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6: Mostly clear throughout the evening, overnight lows in the upper 30s, then sunshine in the forecast for Friday with highs near 71 degrees. With your WECO Weather, this is Amber Moore.
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5: Mostly clear throughout the evening, overnight lows in the upper 30s, then sunshine in the forecast for Friday with highs near 71 degrees. With your WECO Weather, this is Amber Moore.
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3: Mostly clear throughout the evening, overnight lows in the upper 30s, then sunshine in the forecast for Friday with highs near 71 degrees. With your WECO weather, this is Amber Moore.
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To Craig Morgan. 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
3: Mostly clear throughout the evening, overnight lows in the upper 30s, then sunshine in the forecast for Friday with highs near 71 degrees. With your WECO weather, this is Amber Moore.
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Another young man takes his place. Average Joe, average pace.

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1: ABC News, I'm Dave Packer. The Centers for Disease Control and Prevention has classified the hantavirus outbreak as a level 3 emergency response, the lowest level of emergency activation. This is 7 people in 5 states are now being monitored for the virus following an outbreak on the MV Hondius cruise ship. 3 people on board that ship have died. The U.S. and Iran exchanged a new round of strikes Thursday. The Pentagon says the strikes were self-defense against Iranian targets after Iran fired at U.S. destroyers in the Strait of Hormuz. President Trump called those strikes a trifle, adding that the ceasefire is still in place and Iran wants to make a deal.
2: Well, it's more than a one-page offer. It's an offer that basically said they will not have nuclear weapons, they're going to hand us the nuclear dust, and many other things that we want.
1: The Mississippi Emergency Management Agency says 17 people were injured in Wednesday's storms across 3 counties. No fatalities were reported. This is ABC News.
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10: Mostly clear skies with temperatures in the 40s to start our Friday morning. Plenty of sunshine as we go through the afternoon. We'll see highs topping out near 72 degrees. Mostly clear skies throughout the evening, overnight lows in the upper 40s. Intervals of clouds and sunshine on Saturday with temperatures in the mid-70s, then partly cloudy on Sunday with highs near 80 degrees. With your WECO weather, this is Amber Moore.
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3: ABC News, I'm Brian Clark. President Trump says there's still a ceasefire in place with Iran, even though the U.S. and Iran exchanged fire in the Strait of Hormuz Thursday.
4: They trifled. I call that a trifle. I'll let you know when there's no ceasefire. You won't have to know. If there's no ceasefire, you're not going to have to know. You're just going to have to look at one big glow coming out of Iran.
3: Sources tell ABC News the Centers for Disease Control and Prevention's classified the hantavirus outbreak as a level 3 emergency, which means the risk to the general public remains low. There are still 6 confirmed cases stemming from a Dutch cruise ship. A flight attendant suspected of having the virus tested negative. Just in time for final exams, millions of college students shut out of the Canvas system that's used to manage coursework. A hacking group says it got into nearly 9,000 Canvas accounts for different schools. And change could be coming in the UK. Big losses for Prime Minister Keir Starmer's governing Labour Party in elections. This is ABC News.
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8: Mostly clear skies with temperatures in the 40s to start our Friday morning. Plenty of sunshine as we go through the afternoon. We'll see highs topping out near 72 degrees. Mostly clear skies throughout the evening, overnight lows in the upper 40s. Intervals of clouds and sunshine on Saturday with temperatures in the mid-70s, then partly cloudy on Sunday with highs near 80 degrees. With your WECO weather, this is Amber Moore.
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1: Mostly clear skies with temperatures in the 40s to start our Friday morning. Plenty of sunshine as we go through the afternoon. We'll see highs topping out near 72 degrees. Mostly clear skies throughout the evening, overnight lows in the upper 40s. Intervals of clouds and sunshine on Saturday with temperatures in the mid-70s, then partly cloudy on Sunday with highs near 80 degrees. With your WECO weather, this is Amber Moore.
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0: Megan Maroney, Tennessee Orange from 101.3 WECO. Now 10 minutes before 7 o'clock. It is a Friday. Yay, we have made it to Friday. Worthy of a round of applause, for sure. Starting out quite cold. It's upper 30s, low 40s in most areas. It says it's 40 degrees here in town. My truck dashboard, though, said 37, and there was a little sheen of frost. It wasn't heavy, but it was frost. It definitely was frost on the windshield, so hope that you got your plants and your flowers in. You might have some frost on your windshields this morning. Amber Moore has that complete forecast, a very nice one for today, especially almost a perfect day today, tomorrow as well. But then things kind of change a little bit Sunday afternoon or evening for Mother's Day, but maybe all the festivities you got planned will get out of the way before any rain falls on Sunday. Got your forecast, as I mentioned, top of the hour. Local news as well. Darnell Bakery Birthday Club at 7:20. And again today, in fact, your final chance to get your mom in on the winning Mother's Day giveaway coming up at around 7:40. I'll play a song about Mama. Be caller 5 today. Tell us why your mom is the greatest or a mom in your life. Win her a prize pack over $150 value, courtesy of Morgan County Medical Center in Wartburg. And win her the possible chance of getting a brand new Catnapper recliner, courtesy of Markham's Furniture in downtown Oneida. Got one more chance to get someone qualified on Facebook as well, so check out our Facebook page, WECO Radio Station, and get your mom in there. We've got a total of 8 moms right now that have been qualified. I'll get one more, and our Facebook page gets one more, so there'll be a total of 10 moms with the drawing to win the recliner, so be sure and do that for Mama. But right now, without further ado, live at the Backroom News Center. It's a dark day, I guess, for Goose. He's wearing black, folks. Golden Egg Newsman, Goose, Loose Lips, Lindsay.
1: Well, it was dark when I put the shirt on.
0: So. Yeah, okay. So you didn't know what color it was.
1: Yeah, I just grabbed it.
0: Yeah, okay. I see. Well, it looks nice. It's a good-looking shirt.
1: Well, I appreciate it.
0: Didn't know if you was in mourning or something, since we've learned that a school system or a school is closing in Morgan County.
1: Yeah, that's the big news of the day is... They finally passed a budget, the Morgan County Board of Education, and unfortunately, they couldn't keep Pete Ross Joyner open. They had 3 different versions they could have, were considering. The 2 that could have kept Pete Ross open in some capacity came with budget deficits of more than $800,000.
0: My goodness.
1: And the one they passed has a surplus of $6,000, but that includes closing the school. So
0: once school is out this year, that's it, right?
1: That'll be it. So... it's unfortunate, but I don't really know what else they could have done. I mean, so.
0: Yeah, I lived long enough to see it open brand new to now closing.
1: So.
0: That's how old I am. I'm aging myself.
1: Well, as long as you can stay open for a while longer.
0: I would like to. All right, what's going on in local news other than that?
1: Well, we got a fog advisory statement. It's not an advisory, just saying look out for fog. And I can see fog, but yes, I can as I look out both windows. So there is some fog this morning, and then we're going to tell you about something happening in rugby this weekend that'll be fun.
0: All right, some fun stuff in the news. It's always good to sprinkle some good positive stuff in there all at the same time.
1: It is, but a sad morning overall.
0: Absolutely. All right, news, weather, more, top of the hour, birthday club at 7:20, and your chance to get your mom in on the winning, 7:40 or approximately thereabout. Get her in on the winning to win a prize pack valued at over $150 and get her qualified to win that Markham's Furniture rocker recliner valued at $499.99. As we say, happy birthday, Mother's Day to moms everywhere.
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2: 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Oh, Ryan Preece will break loose. They're crashing mid-pack. Carson Hocevar will come to the line.
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2: The Morgan County Board of Education voted Thursday to adopt its 2026-27 budget, and included in that budget is the closing of Petros Joyner Elementary School. The vote was 5-1, with the no vote coming from Mickey Tucker, who lives in the Petros Joyner district. The board considered three budget plans on Thursday. The two that would have kept school open as is or for grades pre-K through 4 came with budgets of deficits of more than $800,000 each, and neither were voted on. The budget that passed had a surplus of just more than $6,000. The budget includes a transition coordinator position dedicated to helping those Petros Joyner students as they will now go to school in Cofield or Wartburg. The board also said those Petros Joyner students can pick whichever school they want to attend, and transportation will be provided. The National Weather Service has issued a special weather statement for this morning. Dense fog will affect parts of East Tennessee this morning, mainly near area lakes and rivers. When driving this morning, use caution as visibility may drop quickly to less than 1/4 mile. Use low beam headlights and leave plenty of distance ahead of you. The fog is expected to lift between 8 and 9 a.m. Eastern Time. Historic Rugby will host its annual British Festival Saturday and Sunday. Look for vendors, food, tours of historic buildings, and more, including a maypole dance, a demonstration of the game of cricket, and horse-drawn carriage rides. The event runs from 10 a.m. till 5 p.m. each day. For WECO News, this is Goose Lindsay.
3: ABC News, I'm Brian Clark. Pope Leo visiting a Marian pilgrimage shrine in the historic town of Pompeii, his first stop on a trip to southern Italy that marks 1 year since he was elected as the first U.S.-born pope. Secretary of State Marco Rubio visited the Pope yesterday, and Democratic Representative Janelle Bynum's calling on the secretary and the CDC to come up with a plan to repatriate the 17 Americans still on board the cruise ship at the center of a hantavirus outbreak. That ship now heading to the Canary Islands. The April jobs report out this morning will give another look at how the Iran war has affected the economy. Asked about gas prices, President Trump told reporters Thursday,
4: "Gas prices are way down, and the stock market is way up today. So gas prices have come down."
3: But prices are still more than $1.60 higher than when the war began. The president also said the ceasefire remains intact, even though the U.S. and Iran exchanged fire. This is ABC News.
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11: Mostly clear skies with temperatures in the 40s to start our Friday morning. Plenty of sunshine as we go through the afternoon. We'll see highs topping out near 72 degrees. Mostly clear skies throughout the evening, overnight lows in the upper 40s. Intervals of clouds and sunshine on Saturday with temperatures in the mid-70s, then partly cloudy on Sunday with highs near 80 degrees. With your WECO weather, this is Amber Moore.
12: Thank you, Amber. 7:07 on this Friday morning. It is May 8th of 2026. Mostly clear, otherwise foggy here and there. Could be a little frost on your windshield this morning. I had some. Darnell Bakery Birthday Club on the way in minutes, and Aaron Tipton.

0: the way the orange touches all things around. The grass, trees, and dew, how I just hate you. 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

0: Keith Urban featuring Miranda Lambert, We Were Us, from 101.3 WECO. 16 minutes after 7 o'clock on your Friday morning, this May 8th of 2026. It is mostly clear, going to be a really nice sunny day. A little bit of fog to deal with this morning. You might even have a little frost on your windshields, and we hope that you got your flowers, your plants in, and got them protected overnight, because there are some frost around various areas, so you just never know. All right, got your forecast and more coming up in about 10 minutes or so, and your chance to get your mom in on the winning. The Mother's Day giveaway is about to wrap up. One more person to get qualified today here on the radio, and one more person to get qualified this morning on our Facebook page at WECO Radio Station, so check that out. Two more moms, making a total of 10, that will win prize packs valued at $150. All those names will go into a hat for a drawing coming up this morning at 8:30. We'll draw, probably do a process of elimination, Goose, like we did last time. That was a lot of fun. Not just draw the first one out. So, it's process of elimination. And we'll just work our way down to number one.
1: Work our way down and be done with it.
0: So. Yeah, that should be it. And we'll have them instructions on how to pick up their recliner. It's not here at the radio station, and we don't deliver furniture. Maybe Markham's will.
1: They probably would, but I'm wanting to go up there and get a picture and all that good stuff.
0: Well, we've got to have a little publicity.
1: Yeah.
0: Some publicity photos, and bring the person up and celebrate them, and they'll make arrangements, or I'm sure Markham's will make some kind of arrangements to get the recliner delivered.
1: Yeah, I'll... And if not, I'll just, you know, just keep it for safety.
0: That's right. You'll just take it home with you for a while. Until they can, you know, get them a trailer and maybe come and get it or something.
1: Figure out, you know, the next 10 years or so when to pick it up.
0: Or we could just drop it off here. That way we can all enjoy it.
1: That works, too. No, we wouldn't enjoy it. We'd be...
0: Oh, okay. That's right. Just taking care of it.
1: Keeping it safe.
0: Fluffing it and vacuuming it and making sure it's nice and pristine and clean when the person actually comes and picks it up.
1: So that would be what I would think would be nice of us to do.
0: That does sound like
1: community service.
0: Proper thing, mm-hmm. All right. Let's do it. And let's do birthdays right now.
1: Okay.
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1: Your Kata Good 80.
0: Exactly correct. And on our local list for this 8th of May, there are a total of 15 names. Top of the list is Shirley Chapman of Oakdale. Number 2 is David Phillips of Robbins. Number 3 is Wesley Austin of Lansing. T.J. Crass of Cofield at number 4. Peggy Wilson Mossy Grove, number 5. Logan Simmons Deer Lodge at number 6. Audra Ann Morton, Midtown, number 7. Caitlin Burge of Mossy Grove at number 8. Andrew Good of Lansing at number 9. Daniel Phillips, Wartburg, number 10. Judy Williams, Wartburg, number 11. Barbara Hahn, No Town Given, number 12. Carol Cromwell Sumbright, number 13. Robert Shelley Petros, 14, and George Vertner, Lansing. We called him Georgie back in the day, at number 15. So those are the 15 names we spoke of. Now, if you'd like to add to that list, give us a call right now at 423-346-6300 or toll free 1-888-882-1013. Somebody will receive a free birthday cake today from the bakery at Darnell's IGA in Wartburg. All right, Goose, are you ready for some ganders or losers?
1: I am ready.
0: Otherwise known as famous or infamous folk is celebrating birthdays today. You might know this one. I don't think so. I wouldn't have known it. Oliver Bierman is 21.
1: I mean, he was Oliver non-alcoholic Bierman before he turned 21.
0: Well, you need to get your... extremely fast racing sound effect geared up. Do it. That's what it sounds like when you hear Oliver Bierman go by in a Formula One race car for Haas Manufacturing. Okay. That's who he drives for. 21 today for British racing driver in Formula One action. What was that sound again? Man, I tell you what. Hey, you can go down near what's the Oakdale exit? The
1: Airport Road.
0: Yeah, Airport Road and all that. There's a racetrack down in there. It's not one that you attend. It's kind of a private course.
1: Yeah.
0: There's probably some of those sounds been coming out of the woods down there.
1: Could be.
0: If you live in the area, that's what it is. All right.
1: Flat Rock Motorsports Park.
0: Yeah. It's a big deal. They've flown drones over to show pictures. It's like, what? That's right here in our backyard?
1: Yeah.
0: When did they build that?
1: They've been working on it.
0: Yeah. All right, moving on. Daniel Hernandez is 30.
1: He's a Formula 6 driver.
0: Somehow 61X9NE American rapper. Aggressive rap style.
1: Ooh. Oh, aggressive, okay.
0: Aggressive rap style.
1: He gets up there and punches people.
0: Apparently. 30 today.
1: Calm
0: for
1: down.
0: Daniel Hernandez. All right, moving on. Stephen Amell is 45 and will get 40 honors today.
1: I'm over 3.
0: He played Oliver Queen on Arrow. He's a comedian actor. You should know that. Thank you, Canada.
1: Yeah.
0: Stephen Amell is 45, no longer a kid, a full-grown man.
3: I'm a man. I'm 40.
0: Finally, one you'll recognize, Goose. Enrique Iglesias is 51.
1: That'd be Julio's son.
0: Julio's son is 51.
1: God.
0: Spanish singer-songwriter made successful crossover in the English language market. His dad, Julio, had a great old big hit with Willie. To all the girls
1: I've loved before.
0: I need to play that here on one of our classic insertions.
1: Song.
0: 51 today for Enrique Iglesias.
1: It'd probably be easier to make a list of people Willie Nelson has not sung.
0: That's probably right. Yeah, he's done a duet with just about everybody in music. Melissa Gilbert is 62.
1: Oh, she was, I think, Roseanne?
0: Nope. She was a little girl that ran down through the daisies with a basket and a little homemade dress, half pint. Laura Ingalls from the Ingalls back in the day, American actress. 62 for Melissa Gilbert.
1: See, that makes you feel old, too.
0: Yeah, it does.
1: Right.
0: And finally, getting senior honors, and I can't say tender age, this person is turning 100 years old today. David Attenborough. Now, he's not on Downton Abbey, but I would say David Attenborough.
1: He must be British.
0: He is British. A British broadcaster, biologist, and natural historian, writer of 9 nature documentary series forming the Life Collection.
1: Oh, that'd be good stuff there.
0: Yeah, it would be. So you can look up David Attenborough if you so desire. I'm doing it for you, though. And it's shocking. It's at 100, there is not one single indicator. I don't see a single splash of red on any of his book titles, any of the logos and promos that he's got here, pictures. I mean, he's kind of washed out. I mean, he's 100. I mean, come on.
1: If he would have shed it, he wouldn't have made it to 100.
0: That's right. There's no way. So just by proof alone that he is 100 today, born in 1926, there is no way on God's green earth, he didn't shed some to get some. At 100 years old, you're going to shed some.
1: Somewhere along the way.
0: Because that's the way it was in David Attenborough's way. You liked it, you loved it, and you wanted more of it. So you got out there and you did what you loved. They say if you do what you love, you never work a day in your life. And that's how he's been able to live to 100 years old. He doesn't look a day over 90. Honestly. Honestly, he doesn't look a day over 80, really.
1: So, well, you know, it's... He's worked hard at it.

0: Peggy Wilson, 5. Logan Simmons, 6. Audra Ann Morton, 7. Caitlin Burge, 8. Andrew Good, 9. Daniel Phillips, 10. Judy Williams, 11. Barbara Hahn, 12. Carol Cromwell, 13. Robert Shelley, 14. And Georgie Vertner at number 15. All right, let's do the drum roll here. There goes your bingo cage. Let's find out who wins our DWBC.
1: Number 2.
0: Number 2 would be David Phillips of Robbins. A dinger for you. And a big huge round of applause. You've just won a nice birthday cake courtesy of Darnell's IGA and Bakery in Wartburg. You will need to swing by the radio station. We're located on Church Street. Pick up your certificate. Submit it down to the bakery site at Darnell's IGA in Wartburg. They'll say, grab you one out of the cooler. They're already decorated up. Your multiple choices, colors, and flavors. Probably already says happy birthday on it. And grab you some chicken over to deli, and they'll letter that cake for you, too, and put your name on it. And they give you 30 days to do so, but that's the worst policy we've ever heard.
1: No, I would wait a few minutes, because I'd go warm up the truck.
0: Oh, yeah, get the frost off of it.
1: Yeah.
0: And he is in Robbins, so we might give an exception
1: to
0: that.
1: Yeah, give him a little bit to let the fog lift.
0: Now, the cake alone might not be necessarily worth it, but getting some of that chicken and the cake, oh, that's well worth the drive.
1: Yeah,
0: I'd be heading out pretty soon.
1: Good stuff.
0: All right. If today is your birthday and did not make the list, well, we always reserve this for you.
2: Happy birthday.
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0: classic Willie Nelson, Julio Iglesias, his son Enrique Iglesias, celebrating a birthday today, but it brought up a memory of that song right there from 1984. It was a Billboard Hot Country Singles chart number one smash, and Goose has featured that maybe more than once on Goose's Golden Oldies, but he does play a lot of Willie, and like you said off the air, if you were to play just his duets alone, it'd be a two-hour special.
1: You know, and if you really want to get into some stuff, look at all the songs that Willie Nelson has wrote.
0: Oh, man, that's how he started out. He was a radio DJ, much like me, and played instruments and loves music and wrote songs for artists. And next thing you know, he was doing these demo tapes, sending them to these artists. Thought, well, I'll just release it myself.
1: And just like you, he sings really well.
0: Oh, yeah, yeah. Yeah, he and I got that in common.
1: So, in fact, we didn't want to say it, but we've got that demo tape of you and Willie.
0: Yeah, we do it too. That's the one duet that has not been released yet.
1: No, he hadn't. He's waiting.
0: He's saving the best for last, is what it is. Yeah, that's exactly right. All right, your chance to win your mom a great prize pack valued at over $150, courtesy of Morgan County Medical Center in Wartburg, who wish moms everywhere a very happy Mother's Day this coming Sunday. So, hear a song about mom. I'm sure Willie's got a song about mom, don't he?
1: Yeah, I'm sure he does.
0: Mamas don't let your babies grow up to be cowboys, along with Willie Nelson. I think we might have already played that one, though.
1: So
0: I'll have to look back and see what songs we've played. But we'll play one, and as soon as you hear that, be caller 5 today. Tell us why your mom's the greatest, win her a prize pack, and get her qualified to win the Catnapper Recliner, valued at $499.99 from Markham's Furniture in downtown Oneida, and that is coming up next.
2: 3, 2, 1.
3: Wake up! It's time for Tidbits. You never know what you're going to get.
0: All right, Goose, you got a couple of choices here, as always. You know, we've talked about interviewing people and the crazy things they say. Well, this is the trucker's version, trucker hiring person.
1: Okay.
0: Or just how irritable are you?
1: That sounds like a good one, but...
0: Gotta go with the truckers.
1: Yeah, I love trucker type stuff.
0: Yeah, let's do the truckers thing. In fact, we're going to promote trucking. And T-Cat Harriman, they have trucking classes.
1: Yeah.
0: It's a good paying job. Industry's always looking for drivers. Just don't say these things in your job interview if you do plan to, you know, be a trucker. Yeah, you know, I can't drive, but about an hour before I tend to fall asleep, but I'll be okay. If I just have a short run, if you'll give me like a 30-minute drive every day,
1: yeah, I'll be good.
0: I'll be okay. But if it's over an hour, I'm going to fall asleep. So I'll let you hire me if as long as it's, you know, about 30 minutes to 45. You wouldn't want to go too much more than 45 because you're running the risk.
1: Yeah, you're running. I have to take a break.
0: Yeah. I love trucking, but there's one thing that I'm not very good at, and that's backing up. Well, I have to do a lot of backing up. There is no trip ever without backing up. And I'll tell you what, man, I used to watch over at Hoosier Tire South, them big, long, 42-foot-long trailers would come in there, and there'd be two trucks on either side, and there was just barely enough room, and it just, I mean, just slide it right in there like nobody's business.
1: Yeah, I mean, I know you would learn that skill.
0: But it isn't.
1: I would wipe everything out.
0: I can't even back my own little lawnmower trailer up without getting it jackknifed and backing into it. Yeah, the only way I can drive is if I have a few drinks first. Is that okay?
1: You better be drinking coffee.
0: Yeah. Can my wife use my driver's license if she were to drive for me when I get tired? No, that's not going to happen. These are actual questions. These are not made up.
1: She can use it, but she's still going to jail.
0: Yeah. Is it okay if I take my dogs with me, plural?
1: So,
0: how many you got? I got 4 or 5.
1: As long as they don't have to stop every
0: day. I mean, they can be back in the sleeper. They'll be all right. Is it okay occasionally if I use the truck to pull my camper on the weekends?
1: Oh, sure.
0: How big is the kitchen part in that truck cab? I know it's got a sleeper, but where's the kitchen and the sink and the shower and everything?
1: It's not like an RV.
0: You know, there are a lot of them that do have. There's in racing, they call them toter homes. It's a big old rig. It's kind of like a motor home, but it's a big truck rig that pulls a trailer. So, yeah, they have toter homes, and they have bedrooms and everything in them. Those are real nice. You don't see a lot of those pulling regular trailers, though.
1: Yeah.
0: Those are specialty. Those are not-for-hire trucks there. Yeah, do I always have to pull a trailer? Is there any trips I can make with just... They're not going to hire a truck if it's small enough to fit in a cab of the truck.
1: Yeah, can I just like put 6 bales of hay on it?
0: They're going to call folks like my dad who drives a van and delivers small loads of stuff. It's the same kind of thing. And trucking industries have them. This was Panther, too. They have semis. They have a cab over box vans. And they have regular minivans that are just delivering car parts and things like that from time to time. And finally, hiring managers at a trucking company's actual words and questions asked in a job interview. If I were to take that truck home, I know for a fact that my brother is going to ask to borrow it. Would that be okay? Because he's crazy about borrowing stuff. And he will bring that back, though, because he can't really hide that truck. He'll be all right.
1: I would just go in and they playing that song, Give Me 40 Acres, and I'll turn this rig around.
0: That's exactly right. That's
1: they
0: what
1: would
0: I would
1: know right
0: be.
1: Then just to, no, I would, let's don't hire this boy.
0: Yeah, not going to be hired. I doubt if any of those people asked those questions got the job. Tidbits, never know what you're going to get. Your forecast and your chance to get mom in on the winning next.
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10: Mostly clear skies with temperatures in the 40s to start our Friday morning. Plenty of sunshine as we go through the afternoon. We'll see highs topping out near 72 degrees. Mostly clear skies throughout the evening. Overnight lows in the upper 40s. Intervals of clouds and sunshine on Saturday with temperatures in the mid-70s. Then partly cloudy on Sunday with highs near 80 degrees. With your WECO weather, this is Amber Moore.
0: Thank you, Amber. Beautiful blue skies, sunshine, really nice. Maybe some fog still here and there. It is 40 degrees at WECO.
1: Okay.

0: That, of course, is Willie Nelson and Waylon Jennings singing about Mama. Mamas, don't let your babies grow up to be cowboys. As we are playing our contest, we did play a song about Mama, taking caller five today. I'm not going to bore you with all the way through caller five, but let's get straight to caller five and find out who is our winner today in the Mother's Day giveaway, which is, by the way, brought to you by Morgan County Medical Center. 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Good morning, WECO. Way to go. Your caller number five. Who's this?
1: Gina Jones.
0: Gina Jones from Deer Lodge, Tennessee.
1: Yeah.
0: Gina, I might have met your mama out at the Clark Range Post Office. Is that right?
1: That was me.
0: That was actually you. I did not know that. Well, now I've met you out there. Well, fantastic. Well, I appreciate the hospitality and everything out there. You guys are very nice, and I'm going to miss you.
1: We'll miss you, too.
0: All right, very good.
1: I get to hear you every day.
0: Well, that's good. All right, Gina, I tell you what, you've got a mom in your life that you can talk about.
1: I do. I want to talk about my son's girlfriend, Letitia Greenwood. She's a very good mother to her kids.
0: Well, you just won her a prize pack valued at over $150. How does that sound?
1: That sounds great.
0: All right, Gina, hang on with me. I'll tell you how to pick up the prize and the possibilities of winning the recliner. Tell us what radio station just awarded your son's girlfriend, who's a good mama, a great prize pack, and qualified her to win a great recliner from Markham's Furniture.
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0: Big old number one hit. It's been on top of the charts for about 3 weeks straight now. We'll find out at 9:50 today if it stays as its fourth straight week. Sleepless in a Hotel Room, Luke Combs. Very rare that a person has the top two or three. Like, I think the other song that he has is just right up there, two or three or four or something like that. It's amazing what he's been able to accomplish, and selling 90,000 tickets to stadiums. It's just amazing how far he's come in a short period of time. All right, I want to say congratulations to our latest mom here on the radio to get in on the winning, and her name is Letitia Greenwood, and she happens to be related to Gina Jones, and what kind of related. So it's her son Wes's daughter, or a girlfriend. So there you go. So she makes a great mom, and so she's qualified now to win a great recliner valued at over, well, $400, $499.99. It's a rocker recliner, and somebody will win that. And Goose, as we mentioned, we want to get that person that wins to get up tonight and do a little photo op with you and with the Markhams and the recliner.
1: Yeah, and we could, maybe have recliner races or something.
0: Oh, that'd be something.
1: You never know. Yeah. You never know what we could come up with.
0: You never know. All right, this is the way it works. We've got one more person that can get qualified. I don't think we've wrapped it up on the Facebook page. Dustin Bonham has been hosting that. I'll reach out to him here momentarily. So we've got one more name to get in to the hat. So 10 total moms around the region will be qualified to win the Catnapper Rocker Recliner, and we'll do that at 8:30, and we'll do process of elimination. We'll draw the first number out all the way.
1: I didn't know
0: down.
1: We had no math.
0: Well, you're good at math, Goose.
1: Oh, well, process of elimination. Okay.
0: Process of elimination.
1: Okay, okay.
0: Yeah.
1: Not the
0: so the first number
1: process.
0: We draw out will be the first loser. I hate to say it. So just make it a little bit more.
1: I either want to be the first one out or the last one out.
0: Yeah.
1: I want to be the last one out.
0: Yeah, definitely want to be the last one out.
1: I'm not going to be the last one. Just get me first.
0: So the last mom standing will be the winner of the recliner. So, and that person, since they're the last one standing, they'll be tired by then. They can relax.
1: They can be the first one sitting.
0: That's how that works. All right. What's going on in local news?
1: Local news, we'll tell you, finally, they've come to a decision on Petros Joyner School. Unfortunately, it will be closing. We'll tell you how that came down last night. We're going to talk about a fog warning. And as I look here, and it's not a fog warning, just a fog statement. The fog has lifted here at Mortburg. At least the two windows I can look out of.
0: Yeah, the sun has lifted it.
1: And we're going to talk about a really fun event going to be happening in rugby this weekend. And do your Downton Abbey voice here.
2: For rugby?
1: Yeah. See, that's a hint as to what it is.
2: David Attenborough has probably attended.
1: He might even be there.
2: A spot of tea.
1: So they are having a tea. Okay. That's part of the fun.
0: Well, are they having Queen's tea?
1: It is. I think it's a Queen's tea.
0: Queen's tea, so. That's exactly right. You get a high-pitched voice when you say Queen's tea. All right, anything else in local news?
1: I think that's it.
0: All right. We'll leave some mystery meat.
1: Yeah.
0: You ready for some Did You Knows? Because more people get their news from Did You Knows than from any other.
1: Fridays are the best.
0: Yeah. Well, Coca-Cola is turning 140 years old.
1: Wow.
0: Now, that's worthy of a round of applause. Sadly, though, he's dating a 23-year-old orange soda. Can you believe that?
1: Man,
0: soda, everybody knows she's a gold digger.
1: Well, it's a limited time only.
0: That's right.
1: Special care.
0: Well, as you probably know, Goose, Mother's Day is Sunday.
1: Yes, it is.
0: Unlike Father's Day, an emergency run to Walmart at midnight to get some socks and handkerchiefs is not going to cut it for Mom. Get her some flowers.
1: I'll tell you right now, between Father's Day and Christmas, you should never have to buy underwear as a father.
0: That's exactly right. Well, it's graduation season, as you've probably heard on the radio.
1: Yeah.
0: Every other commercial is wishing a happy grads and all that. Well, you know the time of year when bright-eyed college grads find out there are no jobs in the field they chose, and they still have to go down and work at McDonald's.
1: They start listening to Tennessee Ernie Ford, another day older and deeper in debt.
0: That's exactly right. Well, over half of dog-owning drivers say they drive more carefully when they have their pets aboard. And I believe that's true.
1: Wow.
0: I definitely would brake because Bentley would be strapped in the back. And poor little thing, he's so little, if you hit your brakes hard at all, he comes tumbling. Even with the thing around his neck, he's still going to break his little back. You can't do that. Yeah, I'm pretty stress-free when the dogs are in the car, especially when you let your dog drive.
1: Yeah, if you let him, I mean,
0: that's the best thing to do. That's the only solution to that. And finally, a survey finds our favorite foods when we're boozed up: pizza, wings, fries. I don't know why that is.
1: I mean, is that any different than...
0: Well, the typical American diet.
1: Yeah. Wash it down with ice cold.
0: Beer, pizza, wings, french fries. I mean, come on.
1: Yeah. Can we get a deep fried Oreo for dessert?
0: Healthy.
1: So.
0: Eating healthy. America. Anyway, now, you know.

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3: The Morgan County Board of Education voted Thursday to adopt its 2026-27 budget, and included in that budget is the closing of Petros Joyner Elementary School. The vote was 5-1, with the no vote coming from Mickey Tucker, who lives in the Petros Joyner District. The board considered three budget plans on Thursday. The two that would have kept school open as is, or for grades pre-K through 4, came with budgets of deficits of more than $800,000 each, and neither were voted on. The budget that passed had a surplus of just more than $6,000. The budget includes a transition coordinator position dedicated to helping those Petros Joyner students, as they will now go to school in Cofield or Wartburg. The board also said those Petros Joyner students can pick whichever school they want to attend, and transportation will be provided. The National Weather Service has issued a special weather statement for this morning. Dense fog will affect parts of East Tennessee this morning, mainly near area lakes and rivers. When driving this morning, use caution, as visibility may drop quickly to less than 1/4 mile. Use low beam headlights and leave plenty of distance ahead of you. The fog is expected to lift between 8 and 9 a.m. Eastern Time. Historic Rugby will host its annual British Festival Saturday and Sunday. Look for vendors, food, tours of historic buildings, and more, including a maypole dance, a demonstration of the game of cricket, and horse-drawn carriage rides. The event runs from 10 a.m. till 5 p.m. each day. For WECO News, this is Goose Lindsay.
4: ABC News, I'm Brian Clark. Economists project the April jobs report will show 55,000 jobs were added last month, and the report could show the impacts of the Iran war. The impact of the war on gas prices are evident, says ABC's Elizabeth Schulze.
5: Gas prices are now up 50 cents in just the last 2 weeks, the national average hitting $4.56 a gallon. That means if you are driving a Toyota Camry, it is now, on average, $21 more expensive every time you fill up compared to the start of March when the war began.
4: President Trump said the ceasefire remains intact, even though the U.S. and Iran traded fire Thursday. Spanish officials are preparing for passengers from the cruise ship at the center of the hantavirus outbreak. It's due Sunday in the Canary Islands. So far, there are 6 confirmed cases. Tech company Instructure says it's restored its Canvas service, the platform used by over 9,000 schools. It was targeted by hackers who claim to have obtained personal information of millions. This is ABC News.
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13: Mostly clear skies with temperatures in the 40s to start our Friday morning. Plenty of sunshine as we go through the afternoon. We'll see highs topping out near 72 degrees. Mostly clear skies throughout the evening, overnight lows in the upper 40s. Intervals of clouds and sunshine on Saturday with temperatures in the mid-70s, then partly cloudy on Sunday with highs near 80 degrees. With your WECO weather, this is Amber Moore.
14: Thank you, Amber. 9 minutes after 8 o'clock on this Friday morning, it is May 8th of 2026. Beautiful blue skies and sunshine. Our temperature is on the increase as well. We're right at 44 degrees now. And a very good Friday. This is Brad Bird. We will draw out a mom to win the recliner coming up at 8:30. A ditty on the way as well. Some sports

0: Big old number one hit there from Zach Top, 101.3 WECO, 16 minutes after 8 o'clock. Checking sports next on ABC. We have our 10th mom that has qualified to win. Our rocker recliner will draw out a name. Process of elimination, in fact, coming up at about 8:30, so hang out for that.
1: She looks so pretty when the makeup on. You should hear her talking to her mama on the phone. I love it when

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1: Morning, this is Chris Burnett. We'll begin in Oklahoma City, where the Thunder defeated the Los Angeles Lakers 125-107 Thursday night to grab a 2-0 lead in the series before heading to L.A. for Game 3.
2: Game 2 is over. OKC's in command of this series as a 1 seed against the number 4-seeded Lakers. And the Thunder are 8-0 all-time when they've led 2-0 in a best-of-7 playoff series. Streamers cascade down at Paycom Center as Oklahoma City, for the second time in this series, wins by 18, 125-107 the final in this game.
1: WWLS 98.1, the sports animal. Teams to take a 2-0 series lead in a best-of-7 win the series 92% of the time. The Detroit Pistons overcame a late push from the Cleveland Cavaliers to win Game 2 107-97 and secure their own 2-0 lead. Cade Cunningham led the Pistons with 25 points and added 10 assists.
3: Cunningham on the left. Step back three for Cunningham. Good! Woo-hoo! Cunningham with 23 down the stretch here, trying to bring it home. It's 101-92.
1: Heard live on ESPN Radio, Cunningham has now led or co-led the Pistons in scoring in 14 straight playoff games. Detroit gets its 5th straight playoff win, its longest streak since 2008. Game 3 from Cleveland on Saturday at 3 p.m. Eastern Time. And the Carolina Hurricanes scored in every period Thursday to defeat the Philadelphia Flyers 4-1 in the second round of the East.
4: And the horn goes, and the Carolina Hurricanes are 1 win away from advancing to their 4th Eastern Conference final appearance in 8 years.
1: 99.9 The Fan. Teams to lead a best-of-7 series. 3-0 have gone on to win 98% of the time. Carolina goes for the sweep on Saturday. Puck drops at 6 p.m. Eastern Time.
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0: Kenny Chesty from WECO at 27 minutes now after 8 o'clock on this gorgeous Friday, May 8th, 2026. Blue skies and sunshine were increasing exponentially temperature-wise. We're right at 47 degrees. That's after dipping to a low of around 39 a lot of places. We had some frost on the windshield this morning to take care of. Going to top out, though, today around 70 or so. Sunny and 75 for your Saturday, Sunday and 80. Or Sunday, sunny and 80. So that's pretty dang good, Goose. But the rain expected to move back into the picture later on Sunday afternoon, early evening. So I think Mother's Day is not going to be a wash. It's going to be a nice day to begin with. And then it'll probably cloud up and rain later. But that's not a big deal.
1: No, it's...
0: be all right.
1: It don't look like we got much rain, even if they do.
0: That's exactly right. It's more in the form of a scattered shower, so you may get some, may not. All right, the moment has arrived. The Mother's Day giveaway has been spectacular. We had over 200 responses on our Facebook page with this contest. We've got five ladies that have been nominated. Each of them have already won prize packs valued at about $150. Have you seen those nice bags in there?
1: Yes, I have.
0: Floral pattern gift bags with some flowers sticking out the top. I'm sure they're not real, but they look beautiful.
1: Well, they could be real.
0: I mean, they're real for Mom.
1: They're real,
0: but they've
1: plastic.
0: Got some other great gifts, including tickets to events and things like that. So those moms are going to be very happy, even if they don't win the recliner. But Markham's Furniture in downtown Oneida, we appreciate them for donating to the cause. A $499.99 rocker recliner by Catnapper at Markham's Furniture.
1: Yeah, we can't say $500 because it's only $499.99.
0: Yeah, it's less than that.
1: If you had tax.
0: And we will say this. We are hoping, at least, that the winning mom will be able to make an appearance at the Oneida Markham's Furniture for a promotional video, or maybe video,
1: picture,
0: or
1: yeah,
0: photographer, photo shoot. A photo shoot with our, you know, our mugs in there and all that. But hey, you know, driving to Oneida, no matter where you're calling from, is worth the trip to get up there and, you know, win a recliner.
1: I'd be happy with it. So.
0: Absolutely. All right. Thanks to Markham's Furniture for sponsoring our promotion and all of our other sponsors as well. And, hey, Make Pappy Happy Father's Day giveaway will be in June, and another one will be given away
1: we'll
0: then.
1: We'll be doing that the same, yeah.
0: Very good. All right. So here's how it works. We nominated five mothers. They each win the prize packs of $150 here on the radio. We also got five people qualified out on Facebook, and everybody's bragging about the moms and their lives and bragging on how good a mama they are and all that. So names on the list 1 through 5 are radio airwave winners, and 6 through 10 are the Facebook winners. So here we go. Mike Cooper nominated his sister Diane Cooper. Sandra Hilton nominated her sister, Tabitha Hemme. Nikki Bird nominated her sister, Vicky, at number 3. James Alday nominated his girlfriend, Lauren Snow, to number 4. And Gina Jones nominated her son's girlfriend, Letitia Greenwood, at number 5. So those are 1 through 5. So I've got Diane Cooper, Tabitha Hemme, Vicky Bird, Lauren Snow, and Letitia Greenwood at 1 through 5. 6 through 10 are our Facebook winners. Darlene Hamby at number 6. Velma Human at number 7. Hannah Rowland at number 8. Virginia H. number 9. And Tanya Justice just got qualified a few minutes ago, the last person on her Facebook post, at number 10. So this is the way it works. We're going to have a little fun with this, building a little drama here. You got the bingo cage ready to go. You've heard, heard the balls bouncing around. There are 10 balls, 1 through 10, in the bingo cage. We're not just going to draw out one name. It's going to be process of elimination. We'll get the drum roll rolling here, and we'll find out. So, Goose, if you are ready, without further ado, go ahead and draw out the first

0: loser, I'm sorry to say. They're all winners, though.
1: The first one is number 10.
0: Number 10, unfortunately, Tanya Justice, you have just been eliminated, but congratulations, you did win the prize pack valued at $150. All right, number 2.
1: Number 4.
0: Lauren Snow of Oneida, I'm sorry you have not won the contest, but congratulations on your winning prize pack. All right, here we go again.
1: Number 1.
0: Number 1 has been eliminated. Sorry, Mike and Diana Cooper, the sister, for that one. So getting down to 7 remaining now.
1: It gets harder to catch them when they're not meaning.
0: I know, they're hard to get them to pop out of there.
1: Number 2.
0: Number 2 has been eliminated. Tabitha Hamby, I'm sorry. But hey, great winning prize packs, $150. Can't be sad about that as we continue on.
1: Number 6.
0: Number 6 has been eliminated. Darlene Hamby from Facebook was at number 6. All right. Continuing on down the line here.
1: Number 8.
0: Number 8 has been eliminated. Sorry to Hannah Rowland. You have won a nice prize pack, but you'll not win the recliner. So get down to the nitty-gritty now.
1: Just, I think 4 left.
0: Yep.
1: Number 7.
0: Number 7, Velma Human. I'm so sorry, lovely lady. You've not won the recliner, but a great prize pack is yours. A few of those have not been claimed, if you have.
1: Number 3.
0: Number 3, I'm sorry, Vicky Bird. You have not won the recliner. So we're now down to Letitia Greenwood. And Virginia Eights, is that the last two?
1: We've got 2 left, so the one I draw first is not the win.
0: Right, so that will leave the last mom standing. She'll be tired, she'll need a rest in her recliner. So here comes the final drum roll here. 2 people left, Letitia Greenwood at 5, Virginia Eights at 9.
1: Okay, the first one out is number 5.
0: Number 5 has been eliminated, Letitia Greenwood. So the winner, a dinger for you.
1: Let's make sure it is number 9.
0: And a big, huge round of applause.
1: Number 9.
0: Virginia Eights, you are the winner of a nice cat napper recliner valued at $499.99 from Markham's Furniture in downtown Oneida. We will be in touch. If you are familiar with Virginia, have her let her know that she has just won a very nice recliner. We'll put the announcement out on Facebook as well. But one of our Facebook post winners have won. Yesterday's winner, Virginia Eights, wins a prize pack of $150 and now has claimed her very own cat napper rocker recliner.
1: Yeah, and we'll have to find out who nominated and maybe read the nomination where they put it up there.
0: There you go. We'll look back at that and we'll find out. So congratulations again, and congratulations to all the folks that won it. It was a tough contest because we have been qualifying 15 people, but because we had the recliner involved in this one, it was eliminated or minimized down to 10. So only 10 moms got in on the winning, but the prize packs went up in value. They were $100 before. They became $150. So we still gave about $1,500 worth of stuff away and the recliner. So
1: and the recliner on top of that.
0: Man, so that's just a cherry on top of that cake.
1: Good deal.
0: Ain't no doubt. All right. Thank you so much for participating. We appreciate it. And to moms everywhere, listen, Goose and I have a personal message for you. Your mom is not going to be around forever. If you don't have your mom, then you know what I'm talking about. If your mom is still alive, give her a big old hug and tell her you love her more than anything in the world and wish her a very happy Mother's Day, especially on Sunday.
1: Be here before you know it.
0: That's exactly right. Your forecast is next.
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9: Mostly clear skies with temperatures in the 40s to start our Friday morning. Plenty of sunshine as we go through the afternoon. We'll see highs topping out near 72 degrees. Mostly clear skies throughout the evening, overnight lows in the upper 40s. Intervals of clouds and sunshine on Saturday with temperatures in the mid-70s, then partly cloudy on Sunday with highs near 80 degrees. With your WECO weather, this is Amber Moore.
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0: One of two songs in the top three last week in our country music countdown, that is Luke Combs, Days Like These. His Sleepless in Hotel Room has been the top song for three straight weeks. Will it be four this week? We'll find out at 9:50 as we recap the nation's top 10 songs in the land and check, of course, today in country music news coming up in just over an hour from right now. Congratulations again to our Facebook winner, Virginia Aites. She won the whole kit caboodle, as they say. Not only does she pick up a prize pack valued at $150, she also wins the Catnapper Rock Recliner, courtesy of Markham's Furniture in Oneida. Thank you so much for Markham's Furniture putting that up. They are a great furniture store. Have heard nothing but good things. I even bought a bedroom outfit many years ago from them. Had it delivered. It was just easy breezy, just as you please. If you want to go to a furniture store that's got good selection and good service and everything else, that's where you need to go. Markham's Furniture in Oneida. And congratulations again to all of our moms. That include Diane Cooper, Tabitha Hamby, Vicky Bird, Lauren Snow, Letitia Greenwood, Darlene Hamby, Velma Heumann, Hannah Rowland, and Tanya Justice, along with our winner, Virginia Aites. All those winning the prize packs valued over $150, and Virginia wins the Catnapper Recliner. We'll do it all over again for Father's Day coming up the first week in June, so be here for that. So again, thank you to everyone that participated. We certainly do appreciate it. All right, time to check the day. This May 8th in history. It was on this day in 1847 that Robert W. Thompson patented rubber tires. They were not called tires back then. I'm not even sure where the term tires comes from. They called them air wheels. 1886, pharmacist John Stife Pemberton invented a carbonated beverage that would later become Coca-Cola. What's sad, though, about it, Mr. Pemberton didn't get all the mega millions that the gentleman did for marketing the drink. It was a pharmacist. It was a mix of syrup and carbonated water that he served in a glass at his little, you know how the pharmacies used to have the little kind of a deli there? The hamburger joint, whatever? That's how that happened. In 1945, President Harry S. Truman announced in a radio address that World War II had ended in Europe. May 8th is called VE Day. 1977, county commissioners in Parker County voted Buck Naked, Texas, out of existence. They decided that Buck Naked's road signs caused too many misunderstandings. Residents had chosen the name as a joke. And I'm not sure what the name of the town is today. In 1989, 23-year-old University of Kansas student died from injuries suffered when a soft drink machine fell on him. He had rocked the machine after it took his money, but didn't release the drink. It was probably a Coca-Cola. In 2010, the last piece of Yankee Stadium fell in Bronx, New York, marking the end of the two-year demolition process. And finally, on this day in history, exactly 9 years ago today, or actually, I guess it was been more like 8 years ago, yeah, 2018, on May 8th, the largest ever wave at 78 feet was recorded in the South Hemisphere at Campbell Island in New Zealand. Okay, by scientists. Wow. And that is today, May 8th in history.
1: Well, hey, everybody, it's Dolly. 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

From Toby Keith. Made in America. To Craig Morgan. God must really love me. From Martina McBride. This one's for the good. To Trisha Yearwood. 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

0: Boy.
1: Kelsey Ballerini, Yeah Boy. Wrapping up a 30-minute long music sweep. But don't fret, still some great music on the way, including a classic next from Dolly. Also, newcomer Lake Stevenson, big old hit on his hand, coming up here in just a couple of minutes. All of your favorite country here on WECO. Got your forecast as well here in about 12 minutes or so. All right, we always check the Powerball and Mega Millions numbers about this time every day. And first of all, on the Powerball, it's up to $47 million now. Someone won the jackpot last Saturday, so it's already rebounded to $47 million. And that's about what the jackpot was, I believe. $21.1 million is the cash value. No major jackpot winners, and of course, no drawings on Thursday. So these are results from Wednesday. Mega Millions up now to $215 million. You can, win different amounts there. In fact, someone won match five winners two times, $2 million in the state of Indiana. The last drawing held last, it was Tuesday. So someone won that on Tuesday, but not the major jackpot. $215 million with a cash value at $95.2 million. 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

That is Lexi Stevens from 101.3 WECO at 9:31 on your Friday morning. This May 8th, 2026, an absolute gorgeous day. Blue skies and sunshine. We're already cruising up to the mid-50s currently, right at 53 degrees. Going to probably see 73 before it's all said and done today. Just a really nice day. Same forecast for your Saturday. Sunday changes a little bit, mainly though toward the afternoon and evening hours, so just keep that in mind. Not going to be a total

washout, that's for sure. Hey, don't forget, NASCAR racing action this afternoon at 4 o'clock. Yep, Watkins Glen International, the site of the NASCAR Craftsman Truck Series race later on today. 4 o'clock pre-race coverage. Green flag expected to fall around 4:30. 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
7: Mostly clear skies with temperatures in the 40s to start our Friday morning. Plenty of sunshine as we go through the afternoon. We'll see highs topping out near 72 degrees. Mostly clear skies throughout the evening, overnight lows in the upper 40s. Intervals of clouds and sunshine on Saturday with temperatures in the mid-70s, then partly cloudy on Sunday with highs near 80 degrees. With your WECO weather, this is Amber Moore.
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0: Jason Aldean's latest Don't Tell On Me, 101.3 WECO, 18 minutes before 10 o'clock on this Friday morning, May 5th, 2026. An AG day, absolutely gorgeous, doesn't get a whole lot better than this. Blue skies, sunshine, all the greenery out. We've had some rain, things seem kind of refreshed, and temperature-wise, we're increasing exponentially. We're at 55 degrees now. Calling for high in the low 70s, who knows, we may be sunny in 75 today. And we do have that in the forecast tomorrow. A few clouds rolling in on Sunday, but hey, that's going to be okay. I think it's going to be okay for Mother's Day, at least for the first part of the day. Hope that you have something great planned for your mom or a great mom in your life. As we say, congratulations once again to Virginia Eights. She is the winner of the Catnapper Recliner, courtesy of Markham's Furniture. We had 10 total lucky moms that won some great prize packs, valued at about $150 each. And of course, the lone winner, only one winner for the recliner, and that is Virginia Eights. Congratulations for winning that. All right, coming up in about 10 minutes, we'll check country music news and recap the nation's top 10 songs in the land and play the number one hit here in just a bit. We'll see if anybody's knocked Luke Combs off his perch with Sleepless in a Hotel Room. It's been number one for the last 3 weeks, and we'll find out here in just a few minutes if it stays on top or somebody else is going to be crowned the winner this week.
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0: Megan Maroney's latest from 101.3 WECO. 8 minutes before 10 o'clock, and we're just ahead of a 20-plus minute-long music sweep. We will kick it off next with the number one country song in the land next. First, though, checking today, this May 8th in country music news. Well, the official numbers are finally out. Luke Combs' May 2nd show at Neyland Stadium drew 92,045 fans, shattering Garth Brooks' single-day attendance record at Neyland of 84,000. Now, Morgan Wallen holds the two-night record, 157,000 total tickets, but each night did not total as much as Luke Combs' one-night show of 92,045. So that's two stadium records in a row, Clemson last week and now Neyland. How about that? Well, a public memorial will be held tomorrow at Nashville's Ryman Auditorium for David Allen Coe. He died on April 29th at the age of 86. One of the prominent figures in the outlaw country movement, his biggest hits, of course, included The Ride, You Never Even Call Me By My Name, and, of course, wrote one of the major country anthems, Johnny Paycheck's Take This Job and Shove It. Well, Morgan Wallen quietly paid the funeral expenses for an 8-year-old boy named Jameson Glenn Dowd. He passed away August of 2025. Morgan met the young man backstage at a show in Wisconsin for a special meet-and-greet experience during the youngster's cancer battle. So we'll pray for that family for sure. And finally, Eric Church, of all people, will be delivering the commencement speech tomorrow in Chapel Hill, North Carolina, for the University of North Carolina. So how about that? All right, time to recap the nation's top 10 country songs in the land, and here we go. There's a new one in the top 10, Josh Ross. He had a recent hit with Jason Aldean. He's got a new one called Hate How You Look. It's new at the top 10 at number 10. Morgan Wallen featuring Post Malone, I Ain't Coming Back, fell from 6 to 9. Megan Maroney's song you just heard, Beautiful Things, falls 2 notches from 6 to 8. Tucker Wetmore, Brunette, rises 2 notches from 9 to 7. Jordan Davis, Turn His Truck Around, falls 2 notches from 4 to 6. Riley Green, Change My Mind, stays at number 5. Ella Langley, Be Her, is the largest jumping, gaining song of the week, moves from 8 to 4 with Be Her. Luke Combs, Days Like These, is still number 3. It was number 3 last week as well. Cody Johnson's The Fall was number 2 last week. It stays at number 2 this week. And that leaves only one thing. That is the number 1 song for the 4th straight week. Sleepless in the Hotel Room. Luke Combs is the number 1 country song in the land. And we will play it next, as we say that is today, May 8th, in country music news.
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0: That is Josh Ross, a Canadian-born country singer-songwriter. Had a big old hit recently called Single Again. Went to number two on the Hot Billboard Country Airplay chart. Went to number one in Canada. That's his new one. It's at number 10 this week on the American charts. So how about that? So that is new from Josh Ross, wrapping up a 20-plus minute-long music sweep, as well as a early bird morning show for this Friday, May 8th. Turned out to be a really nice day, gorgeous day. In fact, blue skies and sunshine up now to 56 degrees. Going to top out in the low 70s before it's all said and done today. All right, going to stick around for Trade Time coming up at 10:30, hosted by Goose Lindsay. That will wrap it up for me, Brad Bird. Do want to say congratulations, though, to some folks before we step out of here today. First of all, in the birthday club today, we got a total of 15 names. And let's see, David Phillips, I'm pretty sure number two was the number that... Well, I'm knocking my glasses down and everything. Number two on the chart, the 15 names. So congratulations to him. Other names on the list today include Shirley Chapman, Wesley Austin, T.J. Crass, Peggy Wilson, Logan Simmons, Audra Ann Morton, Caitlin Burge, Andrew Good, Daniel Phillips, Judy Williams, Barbara Hahn, Carol Cromwell, Robert Shelley, and Georgie Vertner with a birthday today. Well, I call him Georgie because I knew him when he was Georgie back in the day. But anyway, David Phillips is the winner of the birthday cake. I do have a certificate here at the radio station. Swing by and pick that up and then submit it down to the bakery site at Darnell's IGA in Wartburg for a free, delicious birthday cake. You've usually got them already dolled up real nice. You've even got happy birthday on most of them. They'll probably tell you just to pick one out of the cooler there. And if you wait long enough to get some chicken over there at the deli side, they'll put your name on it as well. I also want to say congratulations to our moms. Of course, we had several moms that got qualified to win the Catnapper Recliner courtesy of Markham's Furniture in Oneida. And our mom winner of the recliner is Virginia Eights. She was nominated on her Facebook post, and other moms this week include Diane Cooper, Tabitha Hamby, Vicky Bird, Lauren Snow, and Letitia Greenwood, all winning the prize packs, along with Darlene Hamby, Velma Human, Hannah Rowland. We had Tanya Justice as well, and our winner of the grand prize, a Catnapper recliner courtesy of Markham's Furniture, is Virginia Eights. So congratulations to all the moms, and especially to Virginia Eights for winning that. All right, that's going to wrap it up. Have yourselves a great weekend, y'all. Enjoy this beautiful weather. Say happy Mother's Day to moms everywhere. Hope that you still have your mom and you can hug her and love her on her and tell her how much you love her and how much you appreciate her, because I'm living proof, as is Goose and Amber here at the radio station. We've all lost our moms, and so cherish your moms and cherish every single moment you can spend with her, and wish her a happy Mother's Day on Sunday. And of course, if you've got a wife, of course, that's a mom, sister, that's a mom, celebrate them as well here on this very special weekend for Mother's Day. We'll talk to you on Monday. Thanks again, y'all. See you.
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0: And a good morning, everyone. Goose Lindsay here, geared up for the Friday, May 8th trade time. And since I got a phone call already waiting, let's just get to it. Good morning, you're on trade time.
1: Hey, good morning, trade time. I've got, still got 8 sheets of metal roofing. This tape is 8 foot long, brand new, it's never been used, don't have any holes in it. Asking $15 a sheet. And I still got a sump pump for a basement that's a half horsepower, brand new, asking $120. And I still got some real good yard sale stuff, good stuff, asking $50 firm, or I would sell it separate if somebody wanted to buy it.

0: And my number is 423-223-3466.
1: All right. Hey, thank you for calling.
0: Thank you.
1: So 423-223-3466. 423-223-3466. Good morning, you're on Trade Time.
2: Yeah, good morning to you, sir. How are you doing today?
1: Hey, I'm good. How about you?
2: I am too, and I appreciate your show and your program, and hope you have a real nice weekend. I've come up with about 12 pieces of horse-drawn farm equipment. Some of it's in, well, most of it would be like for yard decorations, but some of it could actually be used if somebody's got a horse. But they can call and I'll let them know what I've got. Then I've got the commercial ladder rack that come off a full-size Chevrolet pickup truck, and the 12-foot aluminum John bolt, and also the 4-foot and the 8-foot LED lights, and a 24-foot aluminum ladder. And I've got 2 3-wheel walkers, 2 4-wheel walkers, 1 wheelchair, and several of the aluminum walking canes. And if someone would take all our items at one time, I'd take $100 for all of those. And I do live in the Clinton area, and my phone number is 865-406-5684, and thank you very much.
1: 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So 865-406-5684, 865-406-5684. Then the phone lines here at Trade Time locally, 423-346-6300. 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
3: 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Thank you. 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Thank you.
1: 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Good morning, you're on Trade Time.
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5: Yes, good morning, sir. We're having a sale out here on Nidec Road. It's 668 Nidec Road in below Robbins. And we still got a lot of that estate sale stuff since it was so cold last weekend. But we'll have that from 9 to 5 today and tomorrow. And everyone's welcome to come out and check it out.
1: All right. Thank you. Hey, thank you. So that address again, 668 Nidec Road, Robbins. Basically runs from Morgan to Scott County or vice versa. So wouldn't be hard to find. Good morning. You're on Trade Time.
6: Hey, how's it going that great state of Warrenburg this morning, man?
1: Hey, doing good. How about you?
6: Hey, we're doing good out here in the K Park right now. 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It's not ragged out, beat up, or a piece of junk. It's a nice car. Got a lot of new parts on it. So if anybody's interested or got anything, give me a call at 865-382-7794. I appreciate y'all out there.
1: Hey, we appreciate you. 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
1: 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In fact, the first one will be on this afternoon. It's the NASCAR Craftsman Truck Series race from Watkins Glen, and that will be at 4 p.m. Tomorrow afternoon at 3:30 p.m. it will be the O'Reilly Auto Parts Series race from Watkins Glen. Then Sunday, beginning at 2 p.m., it will be the NASCAR Cup Series race from Watkins Glen. 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
13: 3663. Yes. I still got the two bayonets for sale. I come down to $30 for both of them. I've got a boat winch for $20. 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Got two railroad badges, Vantage security badges, $50. 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Don't know a whole lot about them. Take $40 for them. And I got a set of 5-foot discs. I got a turning plow, a potato plow, and I call it a cutter bar for it. And I'll make somebody a real good deal on that if they want to call me. And got a 4-string banjo, knee strings, take $150 for it. And my number is 865-206-6368. Thanks, sir.
1: Hey, thank you. 865-206-6368. 865-206-6368. We have a 70-year-old single Christian woman that's needing a 2-bedroom, 1 or 2 bath apartment, trailer, or house to rent. It does need the appliances, but doesn't need furniture. 423-577-4105. 423-577-4105. Good morning, you're on Trade Time.
14: Yes, good morning. 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It's got a 54-inch cut. And it's got a 24-horse Kawasaki engine in it. Like I said, it's light new. Excuse me. If anybody's interested, they can call me at 931-863-4607. Thank you so much.
1: All right. Hey, thank you. So 931-863-4607, 931-863-4607. Good morning, you're on Trade Time.
15: Yes, I've got two trailers for sale. 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I've got some 3-point hitch farm equipment like plows, discs, scraper blade, box blade, and pond scoop. 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Thanks for Trade Time.
1: 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Good morning, you're on Trade Time.
16: Yes, there's a 3-family yard sale at the bottom of the parking lot at Sable Lock in Oneida until 4 o'clock.
1: Okay, hey, thank you for calling.
16: Thank you. Okay.
1: So, if you know where the Sable Lot is in Oneida on Highway 27, that's where the yard sale will be till 4 o'clock today. And that's good. Well, I was saying the phone lines are open, but they're not. Good morning, you're on Trade Time.
17: Hey, I was calling us. Let's see if you might have written the number down. Had a couple of days ago, a guy called in, had a dragster.
18: North Star Outdoor in Oneida.
17: Just curious if you had written that number down, maybe.
1: I don't have a clue what it is. I mean, we keep those, but I don't remember when or what day or even the item, so.
17: Yeah, well, it was a couple of days ago. He had a dragster for sale. I just thought you might have written it down, had the number. That's okay.
1: Okay, sorry about that.
17: Yeah. All right, thanks.
1: All right, bye-bye. Yeah, that's the one thing here is sometimes, well, I might not even been here, but I can't write all. A lot of times I can't get all the items and don't remember them and things of that nature. So, but we try. Let's see here. Get some music going again. All right, there we go. Back to the phones. Good morning. You're on Trade Time.
5: Yes, we do have a trailer for rent. We got that number.
1: Well, there was someone looking to rent a trailer.
5: Oh, somebody looking to rent one. They didn't have one to rent.
1: No, it was someone looking to rent.
5: Okay. I'm sorry. Thank you.
1: Okay, all right. Bye-bye. Let's see. We're getting a little discombobulated here. Let's go ahead and get a break in, and we'll be back with more.
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0: And good morning. We're back with more of Trade Time here on WECO. Got about 9 minutes left in the program today, and the phone lines are open. 423-346-6300 or toll free 888-882-1013. And let's see, we have a yard sale happening at 435 Matt Edmond Road in Mossy Grove. That's today and tomorrow. Again, that's 435 Matt Edmond Road. That will be in the Mossy Grove area here in, well, near Warburg. Good morning. You're on Trade Time.
1: Yes, I've still got several farm tractors, got a couple of gas, a couple of diesels. I've got a couple of round hay balers, a disc mower, and a sickle mower, and different side bush hogs that I've... my neighbors sold his farm, brought all this down here for me to try to sell, and it's all in working order. And we've got a Toyota Camper, it's a drivable 87 model, ready to go, 423-912-1723.
0: Okay, hey, thank you for listening.
1: Thank you.
0: So, 423-912-1723, 423-912-1723. Good morning, you're on Trade Time.
2: Yes, I still have a queen size metal bed frame with a port, a charging port, and it has LED lights that you can put on it if you want it. It has a headboard shelf. I'd like to sell. It's still in the box. It's never been used. Number calls 423-539-5243.
0: Okay, and what size did you say that was again?
2: It's queen size.
0: Queen size. All right. Hey, appreciate it.
2: Uh-huh.
0: So, 423-539-5243. 423-539-5243. And, man, it's hard to believe that we even have bed frames now that have, like, USB ports and stuff in them. But got to keep them cell phones charged. So we've got some canning jars for sale for $8 a dozen, and then a 50-gallon water heater that needs a heating element for sale for $150, 423-215-7780 or 423-201-4888. Good morning, you're on Trade Time.
3: Yes, I would have a bush hog for sale, and the number to call is 423-223-8205.
0: All right, thank you for calling. So 423-223-8205, 423-223-8205. And next Friday and Saturday at this time, well, we're going to be having the Deer Lodge Abner Ross Memorial Center will be hosting a community yard sale. If you're interested in reserving a space for a booth, 423-965-4142. The cost is $10, 423-965-4142. Good morning, you're on Trade Time.
4: Hey, good morning, Goose. It's Rick out here in Fairfield. How are you today?
0: Hey, I'm good. How's things up that way?
4: It's great, great. Sun's shining. It's nice out now. Hey, Goose, today I still have my swing set. It'll seat probably three people. It does swing. It does come with a canopy. It does come with the pads for $100. Also have a 32-inch Toshiba TV for $25. Works great. Nothing wrong with it. I also have a utility dolly. It's a utility dolly. It's made to move trailers around, small trailers around, without having to pick up the tongue. Also got some high-back chair pads. They are gray. The dimensions are 20 by 42. Asking $30 for them. Anybody's interested in this stuff, they can call me at 931-335-2397. And I can't send pictures. Wish you have a great day and a good weekend, my friend.
0: Hey, you do the same. 931-335-2397. 931-335-2397. Let's get our next break in and we'll be back with more.
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0: 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Good morning, you're on Trade Time.
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0: Thank you for your call. 423-215-2277. 423-215-2277. Hey, we've also got from our Facebook Live, we have someone with a three-point boom pole for sale for a tractor. 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And then a different item here, a 283 engine for sale for $300. The number is 712-267-3121. And don't forget, tomorrow morning, I will be hosting Goose's Golden Oldies on 101.3 FM. It is Mother's Day, and we will talk a little bit about Mother's Day. And instead of Mother's Day, I don't know how Andrew Knight ties into it, but he's in here.
13: Well, I have a mother.
0: Okay.
13: So that's always good. Well, hope she has a good Mother's Day. But real quick, just talking with Chris Ribe, the American Legion Post here in Wartburg. And basically, due to some, and you may have mentioned this, I don't know, but due to some circumstances really out of their control, the grave flags for this Memorial Day, they've been delayed, that they, you know, a lot of times do. And they've been assured by the Legion emblem cells that every remedy possible was being applied to try to get the flags before Memorial Day coming up later on. But unfortunately, like I said, there's just kind of out of the American Legion Post control there, as the flags will not be here before Memorial Day. But as soon as they receive them, they'll let everybody know the flags are here so they can get them on their loved one's grave. So if you have any questions, you can contact us, you know, the American Legion Post. But those Memorial Day flags, beyond their control, unfortunately going to be a little delayed. Looks like after Memorial Day. So he just dropped that off. Wanted to mention that here on Trade Time about those Memorial Day flags for the graves.
0: All right, let's get one more call here. Good morning, you're on Trade Time.
14: Yeah, wondering if I could get something on Trade Time here.
0: Yes, you're on the air.
14: All right, thank you. So, my name's Andy, and I'm looking for a wanted ad. I'm looking for vintage motorcycle Harley Davidson bikes, collections, or all accessories. Talking anything vintage, panhead, knucklehead, all the way from the 80s on down. I'll buy whole lots. If someone has some stuff laying around, they don't know what to do with, give me a holler and I'll come take a look at it and I'll buy up a collection or I'll buy up just a couple items. My number is 714-718-4591 and I come out of Kingston, Tennessee.
0: All right. Hey, thank you for listening.
14: Thank you.
0: So that number again, 714-718-4591, 714-718-4591. With that, we're going to close out Trade Time for today and the week. We'll see everyone again on Monday.
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6: Plenty of sunshine as we go through the afternoon. We'll see highs topping out near 72 degrees. Mostly clear skies throughout the evening, overnight lows in the upper 40s. Intervals of clouds and sunshine on Saturday with temperatures in the mid-70s, then partly cloudy on Sunday with highs near 80 degrees. With your WECO weather, this is Amber Moore.
7: Hey, Goose Lindsay here on the phone with Cheyenne over at Alice Faye Cafe. And Cheyenne, how's it going today?
8: Good. Cold again.
7: Well, cold again. I tell you, I don't know if this is blackberry winter or if it's just an extra winter we got this year. But yeah, it was frosty this morning. Well, tell me what y'all got cooking up today.
8: Today we are having cod or cat dinner with french fries, slaw, and hush puppies.
7: All right. What about some good desserts?
8: And we have ice cream cones, donut holes, funnel cake, french fries, and milkshakes.
7: All right. Well, hey, you have fun over there today and turn that heat up.
8: Yeah.
7: All right.
8: Thank you.
7: All right. Bye-bye. That's the Alice Faye Cafe right across the street from the courthouse. You can even call in your order. They'll have it ready and waiting. 423-346-6974.
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2: The Morgan County Board of Education voted Thursday to adopt its 2026-27 budget, and included in that budget is the closing of Petros Joyner Elementary School. The vote was 5-1, with the no vote coming from Mickey Tucker, who lives in the Petros Joyner district. The board considered three budget plans on Thursday. The two that would have kept school open as is, or for grades pre-K through 4, came with budgets of deficits of more than $800,000 each, and neither were voted on. The budget that passed had a surplus of just more than $6,000. The budget includes a transition coordinator position dedicated to helping those Petros Joyner students, as they will now go to school in Cofield or Wartburg. The board also said those Petros Joyner students can pick whichever school they want to attend, and transportation will be provided. Historic Rugby will host its annual British Festival Saturday and Sunday. Look for vendors, food, tours of historic buildings, and more, including a maypole dance, a demonstration of the game of cricket, and horse-drawn carriage rides. The event runs from 10 a.m. till 5 p.m. each day. Tennessee's 2026 spring hunting season for gray, fox, and red squirrels opens Saturday and will continue through Sunday, June 14th. The daily bag limit is 10, the same for fall and winter squirrel season, which is held from late August until March 15th. There are 5 species of tree squirrels found in Tennessee. 2 species, the southern flying squirrel and northern flying squirrel, are protected and cannot be hunted. They are small, nocturnal, and rarely seen. For WECO News, this is Goose Lindsay.
3: ABC News, I'm Brian Clark. Tennessee lawmakers voted to change the state's congressional map on Thursday. The change favors Republicans. Earlier this year, voters in Virginia in a referendum redrew the map in favor of Democrats. But ABC's Stephen Portnoy says that referendum has been struck down.
4: The Virginia Supreme Court ruled 4-3 that the Democratic-led legislature didn't follow proper procedure. The Commonwealth's Constitution says lawmakers must vote to approve a ballot measure twice, both before and after a statewide legislative election. In this case, the court said the referendum was first approved too late, after more than a million people had already voted early in 2025.
3: Virginia will have to use its 2021 map in November. Secretary of State Marco Rubio says the U.S. expects to hear a diplomatic response from Iran today, even as the two sides continue to exchange fire. President Trump says the ceasefire is holding. A better-than-expected April jobs report, 115,000 added last month. This is ABC News.
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13: Plenty of sunshine as we go through the afternoon. We'll see highs topping out near 72 degrees. Mostly clear skies throughout the evening. Overnight lows in the upper 40s. Intervals of clouds and sunshine on Saturday with temperatures in the mid-70s. Then partly cloudy on Sunday with highs near 80 degrees. With your WECO weather, this is Amber Moore.
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0: Team Penske and Ryan Blaney have agreed to a contract extension for the 2027 NASCAR Cup Series season and beyond. The 2023 Cup champion joined the team in 2012 and has collected 18 wins during his time in the sport's premier series with Team Penske. Blaney is currently fourth in the championship standings with one win this year at the Phoenix Raceway. And all three of NASCAR's National Series will race at Watkins Glen International in New York this weekend, beginning with this afternoon's NASCAR Craftsman Truck Series race. The field will include all three of Trackhouse Racing's Cup Series drivers in Shane Van Gisbergen, Connor Zillage, and Ross Chastain. Hear live coverage of the race on the NASCAR Racing Network at 4:30 p.m. Eastern Time. I'm Kyle Rickey. This is NASCAR Hot Pass on the Motor Racing Network.
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8: Plenty of sunshine as we go through the afternoon. We'll see highs topping out near 72 degrees. Mostly clear skies throughout the evening, overnight lows in the upper 40s. Intervals of clouds and sunshine on Saturday with temperatures in the mid-70s, then partly cloudy on Sunday with highs near 80 degrees. With your WECO weather, this is Amber Moore.
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5: Plenty of sunshine as we go through the afternoon. We'll see highs topping out near 72 degrees. Mostly clear skies throughout the evening, overnight lows in the upper 40s. Intervals of clouds and sunshine on Saturday with temperatures in the mid-70s, then partly cloudy on Sunday with highs near 80 degrees. With your WECO weather, this is Amber Moore.
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1: 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We all have clutter we need to get rid of in our house. But it's not just our houses that get cluttered. 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We need to get rid of the things cluttering our homes. But we need to get rid of the things that clutter our hearts. Those things like greed, jealousy, anger, the need for revenge. 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
6: Plenty of sunshine as we go through the afternoon. We'll see highs topping out near 72 degrees. Mostly clear skies throughout the evening, overnight lows in the upper 40s. Intervals of clouds and sunshine on Saturday with temperatures in the mid-70s, then partly cloudy on Sunday with highs near 80 degrees. With your WECO weather, this is Amber Moore.

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3: The Morgan County Board of Education voted Thursday to adopt its 2026-27 budget, and included in that budget is the closing of Petros Joyner Elementary School. The vote was 5-1, with the no vote coming from Mickey Tucker, who lives in the Petros Joyner district. The board considered three budget plans on Thursday. The two that would have kept school open as is, or for grades pre-K through 4, came with budgets of deficits of more than $800,000 each, and neither were voted on. The budget that passed had a surplus of just more than $6,000. The budget includes a transition coordinator position dedicated to helping those Petros Joyner students, as they will now go to school in Cofield or Wartburg. The board also said those Petros Joyner students can pick whichever school they want to attend, and transportation will be provided. Historic Rugby will host its annual British Festival Saturday and Sunday. Look for vendors, food, tours of historic buildings, and more, including a maypole dance, a demonstration of the game of cricket, and horse-drawn carriage rides. The event runs from 10 a.m. till 5 p.m. each day. Tennessee's 2026 spring hunting season for gray, fox, and red squirrels opens Saturday and will continue through Sunday, June 14th. The daily bag limit is 10, the same for fall and winter squirrel season, which is held from late August until March 15th. There are 5 species of tree squirrels found in Tennessee. 2 species, the southern flying squirrel and northern flying squirrel, are protected and cannot be hunted. They are small, nocturnal, and rarely seen. For WECO News, this is Goose Lindsay.
4: ABC News, I'm Mike Dubusky. CDC officials will be on site in the Canary Islands this weekend to transfer Americans exposed to the hantavirus back to the U.S. Dozens around the world are being monitored for possible infection. We could get Iran's response to the U.S. framework for peace talks today, according to Secretary of State Marco Rubio. It comes after recent violence between U.S. and Iranian forces.
5: As the U.S. and Iran exchange fire in the Strait of Hormuz, President Trump insists the fragile ceasefire between the two countries still holds.
6: After these strikes, is the ceasefire with Iran still on?
7: Yeah, it is. They trifled with us today. We blew them away. They trifled. I call that a trifle.
5: The administration says that Iran fired unprovoked on 3 American Navy destroyers in the Strait, the U.S. swiftly hitting back.
4: ABC's Rachel Scott. And the U.S. economy added 115,000 jobs last month, according to new data from the Labor Department. This is ABC News.
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3: Plenty of sunshine as we go through the afternoon. We'll see highs topping out near 72 degrees. Mostly clear skies throughout the evening, overnight lows in the upper 40s. Intervals of clouds and sunshine on Saturday with temperatures in the mid-70s, then partly cloudy on Sunday with highs near 80 degrees. With your WECO weather, this is Amber Moore.
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4: ABC News, I'm Mike Dubosky. Russia and Ukraine confirm a ceasefire will begin tomorrow and last for 3 days. 1,000 prisoners from both sides of the war will be released as part of the agreement. Meanwhile, tensions remain high around the Strait of Hormuz in Iran, where American and Iranian forces traded fire yesterday. Now, Secretary of State Marco Rubio says...
5: The red line is clear. They threaten Americans. They're going to get blown up. I mean, that's how much clearer can you be than that?
4: The cruise ship at the center of the Hanta virus outbreak is now headed for a port in the Canary Islands. ABC's Maggie Rulli is there.
6: We expect them to arrive right here off the coast of Tenerife in the Canary Islands around midday Sunday. But many locals here are protesting, saying they fear this feels exactly like the start of another COVID-19. Spanish authorities have reiterated.
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10: Watkins Glen International, a purpose-built road course that has seen the likes of Niki Lauda, James Hunt, and Jackie Stewart celebrate wins. Today, a new chapter is written with a host of drivers looking to add their name to that illustrious list of winners. Hello, everyone, and welcome to NASCAR Racing Network's live coverage of the Bully Hill Vineyards 176. I'm Alex Hayden alongside Todd Gordon and Mike Bagley. And Mike, the NASCAR Craftsman Truck Series are back in the Finger Lakes region.
11: Indeed, they are, and they're happy to be here. Time to go road course racing again with the tough trucks of NASCAR. Last time that we were road course racing, you just heard it. We were in St. Petersburg, Florida. Now, for the eighth time, the tough trucks of NASCAR comes to a road course that asks a lot of driver and asks a lot of machine. Todd Gordon, a day at Watkins Glen can be a walk in the park, or it could be your own worst nightmare, depending on how things go.
12: Yeah, definitely can. And there's so many different turns to this place, different maneuvers, places that you need to work on the truck, where it can be good, where it might have to make a compromise, and definitely getting through that inner loop, the chicane, the bus stop, whatever you want to call that at the end of the back straightaway, that area cutting across the curbs, that right, left, left, right, into the carousel beyond it, that's a place that passes can make, but you can be a victim of it as well.
10: So when we pay close attention to how they work their way around this road course, Mike, this track eludes itself and gives plenty of opportunity for the technical side of racing on a road course, but also some speed.
11: It does, and it plays into the wheelhouse of some drivers that we have in this field today. You talk about Shane Van Gisbergen. He's in the show today. Connor Zilich is in this race today. How about Front Row Motorsports and Tricon Garage? They've won the last 6 road course races. It's their wheelhouse as well. And those drivers and their skill sets have uniquenesses to each of their skill sets. And every driver has a part of this road course that their skill sets cater to, whether it be diving off into a corner, running downhill, skirting and floating across those rumble strips, or could be just drag racing down the straightaway, setting up passes, completing passes. It's a very technical road course that caters to a lot of skill sets, and we have the, basically, skill sets going into the blender, and we're about to hit puree this afternoon.
10: Yeah, you do. So, Todd, how do you beat the likes of a Connor Zilich and a Shane Van Gisbergen?
12: By not beating yourself. When you look at it, you've got to not beat yourself. You've got to take advantage of the things you've got. Hey, these guys didn't qualify. Connor Zilich, I think, was fifth, and Shane Van Gisbergen Shane Van Gisbergen was eighth. You just do the things that your truck allows you to do. You don't beat yourself, and you keep yourself in position.
11: One thing that will complicate matters today, broke a lot of drivetrains and track bars on these trucks last year because of going over the rumble strips. There are certain parts of this racetrack that are different. Tire packs, tire bundles, tire walls. We'll bring you up to speed on where they are, where they're located, as we get set to go for what should be a very spirited afternoon of racing in the Finger Lakes region of upstate New York.
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11: 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The NASCAR Craftsman Truck Series getting ready to race in one of the most legendary road courses that has ever been in existence. And when you speak of legendary road courses, let's bring up legendary talents. A gentleman that has proven himself around the world is Shane Van Gisbergen. He will make his second start in the Truck Series here today. He's driving for Nice Motorsports. He will be a force to be reckoned with. And he's with our Steve Post of Halstead, Pennsylvania.
19: Mike, he certainly will be a force to reckon with. You mentioned the Nice Motorsports truck. Circle B Diecast Motorsports Auctions on the truck here. So, Shane, the truck, your second start in the truck series. What are some of the unique characteristics of this truck that you found here as you climbed back aboard one here today?
20: Yeah, it's kind of like a Xfinity car or a rally car, I guess. Yeah, no grunt at all, but heaps of downforce. So, it's pretty good to drive. We just lacked a little bit of speed, but we made some changes, so hopefully it's a little better.
19: The racetrack, some difference, some course limitations as far as I go. What have you learned about those so far early in the weekend here?
20: Yeah, it's definitely made turn one a bit sharper, which is good. It keeps us on track, and it's more of a braking zone, so you should be able to see a bit more passing there, which is a good thing. And then turn seven, you know, you got to be disciplined not to go off there. So, yeah, it's pretty tricky, but really, really good.
19: Tricky and good. Sounds like a recipe for a good run for Shane Van Gisbergen. And he starts in the eighth spot here. We'll see how he fares on this Watkins Glen race course.
21: He is one of the favorites that everybody is saying you have to beat, along with the next driver we're about to hear from. Young man by the name of Connor Zilich. Zilich making his first start of the 2026 season in the NASCAR Craftsman truck, doing triple duty here at Watkins Glen this weekend. Let's hear from Connor Zilich. He's with our Jason Toy of Barbersville, West Virginia.
22: Well, Alex, we were joking around with some of his team guys earlier. How come you couldn't make the ARCA race today? Could have went for four races over the weekend. But Connor Zilich pulling the triple here. You get things started off in the truck. You know your way around this racetrack, but now you got We're just hearing from Shane Van Gisbergen about the limitations now on this racetrack. What's it do on the drive for you around this course?
2: Yeah, I mean, we were really good in practice, both conditions, and truck handled really well in qualifying, but we had some fuel pressure issues that really cost us, a chance at the pole. You know, we were losing a lot of time down the straightaways and you know, just not getting the fuel pickup we needed. So we made some changes there for the race, and feel like everything will be sorted out, and we'll have a good chance to go race against Brent and have some fun.
22: This is probably a better question to ask you on Sunday, but you start off in the trucks, you go O'Reilly Auto Parts Racing tomorrow, and then you get in the Cup car as well, too. A little bit different in each of those vehicles. What can you take from one to the other to help you have a successful weekend?
2: You know, I think just learning the track, how it races, you know, laps are always helpful. So I'm looking forward to, you know, figuring it out, making the most of each race, and hopefully trying to get three wins by the end of the weekend.
22: Have fun.
2: Thank you.
22: Connor Zilich getting ready to roll here. He's driving for Spire Motorsports in the trucks here. He's got Trackhouse on the side of the race truck. He'll roll off fifth.
3: And he already has three Watkins Glen wins. Won the ARCA race in September of 24, and he's won the last two NASCAR O'Reilly Auto Parts Series races as well.
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3: 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He has two. 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
3: Welcome back to Watkins Glen International. Getting ready for the Bully Hill Vineyards 176. Let's talk to the driver that will lead the field of the green flag. Brent Cruz normally races for Joe Gibbs Racing in the NASCAR O'Reilly Auto Parts Series. Today, he makes his first start of the season with Tricon Garage. He's got the best seat in the house to get things going. Back trackside to Steve Post.
28: Best seat in the house was a lap of 125.602 miles per hour. Put Brent Cruz on the pole position. This is his 11th career start in the truck series. So, truck looked awful good in qualifying, Brent. How do you feel about the truck over longer runs here during the course of this race?
2: Really good. I think the longest run we got was three or four laps, but I'm happy about it. Truck drives good. Balance is great. Happy for the whole Mobile One Toyota Tundra team. I love this place. Love being able to go road course racing, and there's a lot of Cup guys in the field. So excited to get to go duke it out with them and have a good rest of our day.
28: You mentioned you love this place. What's some of your background here at this racetrack? What all have you competed at and raced here to prepare for a day like today and even a day like tomorrow with the O'Reilly Auto Parts Series?
2: Yeah, a lot of TA2 racing. I did an ARCA race here. I ran the truck race here last year. So I've had
0: I've set my foot in a couple different cars at this place, and it's challenging every time. So place is different. It's a lot of high speed instead of your typical stop-and-go road course track, but it provides for good, fun racing and a little chilly weather, but have a good rest of our day.
28: A little chilly weather, that's for sure. But, yeah, a lot of experience on this racetrack for Brent Cruz. He'll lead us to green this afternoon.
21: Brent Cruz has the best seat going off into turn number one, as he'll be the first one to the green flag. Our championship point leader is Caden Honeycutt. He'll start in the number seven spot, fresh off of a win here at Watkins Glen, about an hour or so ago in the Arca Menard Series. This driver spotlight is presented by Toyota Racing. Your race, your story. Be part of the action at Toyota Racing USA. Back to Jason Toy.
22: Yeah, big victory for him early on. Matter of fact, he dominated the second half of that race in the ARCA Series earlier here today. Caden Honeycutt, congratulations. You got one under your belt here. What do you got to do to get the truck in the victory lane here at Watkins Glen? What did you learn from that race?
1: Yeah, definitely learned a little bit that I needed to work on from practice and qualifying as well. But, yeah, this one will be a lot more tougher than that last race was. But, yeah, I think it's very doable. I think we have a really good truck, thanks to Scott Zabidelli, the whole number 11 Safe Life Foster Love Toyota Camry guys. They just done a great job. So, yeah, I think it's a good starting spot. It's the best effort I've had on a course here. So, yeah, I didn't have really good air laps last year, but I was really happy that we got to practice for both and run the ARCA race. That really helps me a lot for sure.
22: I know you and I talked earlier in the season. You wanted to get better on the road courses. You know that was one of your weaker points in your repertoire. Running that race, now with the new limits that you have in certain runoffs part of this track, how beneficial is that, getting in the truck here after being able to have those laps?
1: Yeah, I think it was more so just knowing the limit of, you know, how far you can push the truck to go out there and know where you're at as far as car placement. So, yeah, I think, you know, having that during the ARCA race, I was getting more aggressive with it later on in the race and really starting to push the limit a little bit. So, yeah, I think doing that race was very beneficial for sure. I think that only helped me for the truck race to hopefully get our first win. It'd be kind of weird to do it on a road course because this really isn't my type of racing, but, well, I'll take them anyway. We can get him.
22: Tell you what, he's been fast all season long. He's itching for that first win. Caden Honeycutt will roll off of the sixth spot.
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30: 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I've sharpened my pencil and I'm ready to talk trade today.
21: Back here at Watkins Glen, drivers being introduced to the crowd on hand. Let's get you back to the driver introduction stage now and hear from the driver who starts second today, Steve Post.
28: drivers, Ty Majeski. Of course, we think of Ty, we think of short track racing, but the more I think of Ty, now road course racing's been pretty good. Had such a strong run at St. Pete earlier this year. Very different racetracks, but what do you use off from that run to build into another good run here today?
5: Yeah, I mean, you know, not a lot. Like, as you mentioned, it is so much different. This is kind of the intermediates of road courses, per se. Like, you know, we're going to deal with dirty air and a lot more aggressive setup, and splitter control is, you know, much more of a you know, you need to have it here. So, but that road course mentality, you know, as far as a driving perspective goes, still comes true. And I definitely wouldn't call myself a road course guy by any means, but boy, we've been running pretty good on them. I have a pretty good track record here the last few. So, yeah, kind of mixing it up with all the ringers and the guys who, you know, are some of the best in the series and in the sport right now. And hopefully we can, yeah, play with them today.
28: We know the truck's got to be good all the way around this racetrack, but is there a particular area where you focus on, or a couple areas you focus on to make sure you really hit a sweet spot with these trucks?
5: Yeah, I think for me, just the braking zones. That's kind of where I was getting beat in qualifying versus Brent, was into the braking zone. So just trying to be mindful of that and, yeah, keep our Menards Ford F-150 out of trouble and, yeah, try and keep that track position.
28: Track position, he starts with it. He starts in the second spot. That's Ty Majeski.
3: One driver that's had some pretty good living lately is Carson Hocevar of Portage, Michigan. He won his first cup race at Talladega Super Speedway a couple of weeks ago. He also was able to drive in the victory lane last week in Fort Worth, Texas in the NASCAR Craftsman Truck Series. He was at the Met Gala in New York City earlier this week and now has made his way over to the upstate region of New York State for this racing weekend, where he will drive again today for Spire Motorsports. Let's get Carson Hocevar's thoughts now, as he has just been introduced to the fans here at Watkins Glen.
22: Yeah, the Michigan boy here walking down, just first thing he said to me, man, it's cold out here, but you should be used to this cold weather. You're from the Michigan area. All right, let's talk a little bit about, before you jump in the truck this week, obviously the Met Gala you went to. I think it's impressive that you went from the gala to the dirt track running a late model. That's pretty impressive. So what's the whirlwind week been like for you?
0: Yeah, it's been a lot of fun for me. Yeah, it was just, you know, life changed a little bit after we won at Talladega, and, you know, we start getting invited to things, and, you know, start going different places and doing different things and racing a lot more. But, yeah, other than the Met Gala, we planned on racing all those dirt races, so it was perfect that we showed up and we sold a little extra T-shirts because we won something recently. So it was a lot of fun. You know, now we get to go truck racing.
22: All right, you won the truck race last time out at Texas. So what about here? What about this track? What's the limits for you here at this racetrack?
0: Yeah, I mean, I'm just getting used to truck again. Honestly, I had cut lift points, brake points, everything. I haven't been here in a while in a truck or even a road course in a truck in a long time. So, yeah, just getting back used to it, acclimated. I underdrove a lot in qualifying. So, but I've ridden good here. I always felt good here before, and we finished third here in a cup race 2 years ago. So hopefully can run good, maybe be up front, you know, do a little bit of experience racing and, you know, catch them on a restart or whatnot, maybe be out front, have a shot to win, and, you know, give us a little more confidence going into, you know, the rest of the week.
22: I'll say have fun and be safe, but you'll always have some fun.
0: Yeah, thank you.
22: Carson Hocevar getting ready to jump behind the wheel. He'll roll off in the 10th spot.
21: He's got 5 top 10s and his 7 career road course starts in the NASCAR Craftsman Truck Series. From fueling NASCAR champions on the track for over 20 years to innovating 94 octane, the highest octane on the market. Performance is what Sunoco does.
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4: This is the second of four scheduled road courses for the 2026 season for the NASCAR Craftsman Truck Series. After this, they'll race on the road course at Coronado Naval Base in San Diego. They'll race at Lime Rock Park in Connecticut. The first road course of the season was on the streets of St. Petersburg, Florida. And Lane Riggs drove from the 26th starting spot to victory lane on that one. Let's hear from Lane now. He's with Steve Post.
5: That was quite the run for Lane Riggs down there in St. Petersburg. Talking right now with some of the crew guys down here, looking at some of the interior of the Love's Ford F-150 to make sure everything is good on the race car, and checking on the steering wheel of it as well. So Lane down here getting ready to go from the 13th starting spot here. Last time we were out on a road course, started in that 26th spot as you referenced. Lane, Mike Bagley, they just talked about in the booth, you started 26th. You're halfway there already at Watkins Glen to get to the front of the field. How good is this truck to get back up in the front and see if you can go for 2 for 2 on these road courses?
6: Yeah, man, I guess I don't like starting from up front or something, but we had a great week last weekend at Texas, being able to make a lot of spots up. Today, I only got, I think, 2 laps in qualifying. I was messing with the transmission the whole time. Had a transmission issue, thought we fixed it, and then it got hung in gear and literally wouldn't come out of gear. We had to get a hammer to knock it out of gear to get it back to the pits. So definitely unfortunate, but my guys on the 34 team did a really great job. He was able to swap the transmission and get me back out there to let me make a qualifying lap. So I was learning the track mid-qualifying lap. I will take P13. I'm right here with my teammate Chandler. I think we have a winning truck by the way that we've shown on speed. Drivers just got to get back acclimated to it, and that's just going to take laps on the racetrack.
5: You think you have a winning truck here? One of the storylines of this race is some of the ringers, the best road course races on the planet. What's it like to feel like and go up and mix it up, what you're going to be able to do here today with some of the best in the NASCAR land?
6: Yeah, it's going to be fun. I feel like at St. Pete, everybody kind of put an asterisk next to it. It's like, oh, you're not racing against any Cup guys. So we're going to see how we're going to do today, right? But these guys, you got SVG, you got Zilich, you got Chastain, a lot of really good road course racers in the field, and it's good to race against those guys, learn some things from them, and it's exciting to mix it up with them. And when you do get to run well and possibly have a chance to outrun them, it just feels that much more special. So, I'm sure we're not going to stay here in 13th long. Hopefully we make our way forward pretty quickly, and I got a lot of confidence in this truck today. Thank you, guys.
5: A lot of confidence, that's for sure. And Lane Riggs starts in the 13th spot.
7: And another one of those Cup guys that Lane will be racing against includes Ross Chastain, who is doing triple duty of his own. He'll be driving Sunday for Trackhouse Racing in his number one car there. He's driving tomorrow for Jordan Anderson Racing. And for the fourth time this year, he's driving for Nice Motorsports. Let's get Ross Chastain's thoughts with Jason Toy.
8: And he's got a little bit of work to do here this afternoon as he gets ready to jump behind the wheel of his Chevy Silverado. And I know anytime you get a chance to drive for Al Nice, you jump at the opportunity. You got the Protector Melon guys back on the side of the truck. But you guys have had a challenge in that short practice and qualifying today. Tell folks what happened.
9: Yeah, really from, we started the practice, everybody in the wet, on the wet tires, and it was okay. We went out, just kind of shook the truck out, and everything seemed okay, and we started to see a little bit of a stumble in the engine, and the more I ran through practice and qualifying, we never got a clean lap. We ended up having a bad crimp on a ground wire, so these Ilmores are electronically fuel injected, and there's a lot of grounds to the chassis for the engine, and we, on the Nice side, on the team side, we had a bad crimp, so losing connection there and killing all power to the engine. So, bummer. I almost completed a lap in qualifying, and in the carousel it shut off, so luckily we had enough owner points. Very fortunate to be in the 45 that we have a lot of owner points and able to rely on those to be in the race, because if not, we'd have been going home. So got a long way to go, but 72 laps to get there.
8: I'll say, short amount of time to do it. So what do you guys have to do? You got to go off a different sequence than everybody else? I know you're going to put your your foot through the floor to try to get there.
9: Yeah, for sure. We hope we've got all the issues worked out. We've seen issues in the past of the road courses with the fuel mats that we run in these trucks, and other people are having issues today. So, you know, I hope in the future we work through this series, and NASCAR continue to work on these mandated parts that we run, because, you know, we don't want trucks falling out of races for something that we have no control over. It's one thing when, like, your brakes go out and you got to choose your brakes. That's one thing. But, yeah, it's definitely something that I hope that the series continues to evolve and get a lot of these regulated parts in a better spot. And, yeah, it's a tough fuel mileage race today to really go very far off. But I know Phil Gould will be working on it. It's cold, so we're going to be getting worse mileage than normal. We'll see what our Protect Your Mill and Chevy for JF Electric can do today.
8: All right, there you go. Ross Chastain starts 33rd.
4: Yeah, Ross Chastain is going to be a threat no matter where he starts.

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0: Back here at Watkins Glen as we close in on pre-race ceremonies for today's Bully Hill Vineyards 176. Stage links today, lap 20 will end stage number 1, then lap 40 stage 2. The advertised distance will be lap number 72.
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6: Heavenly Father, as we rise up to recognize your presence in our lives, Lord, we do so mindful of your love and your goodness. Father, we pray for all these drivers and the teams, officials, Lord. We ask you to watch over them all. 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Lord, for all the fans that have turned out, Lord, I pray that you bless them with a great day, great times, and great memories. Lord, be with the men and women of our armed forces, first responders, both here at home and abroad. Watch over them. Keep them safe. 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It's in Christ's name we pray. Amen.
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7: The winning list of drivers, quite impressive here at Watkins Glen International. Ron Fellows, the Canadian, has won here twice. Greg Biffle has won here. So has Corey Heim, Austin Hill, Ron Hornaday Jr., and Joe Ruttman. Today, one of these drivers will etch their name into that winning list of drivers. There are no former winners in this field, and the record book will expand by one name. We welcome you back to Watkins Glen International, waiting for the command to fire engines for the Bully Hill Vineyards 176. Alex, the trucks have always put on a great show here at Watkins Glen, albeit today and this weekend under a differing set of circumstances, especially in turns 1 and 5.
8: Yeah, that's because NASCAR, for the first time here at Watkins Glen, has put tire packs, try to keep these racers on the traditional race course, if you will. There used to be grass to driver's left in turn one. If you went wide, you got off into the grass. Then they put gravel trap down there to try to keep race cars from going too far off and sliding into a wall. That created some long caution flags to pull race vehicles out of the gravel trap. Now they put tire packs to driver's left in turn number one to try to keep the drivers more so on the traditional racetrack. If you go outside of that, you're going to be owed a stop and go, and you'll have to serve that when you get to the inner loop before turn number five of that same lap. Now, exiting turn five or the carousel, they've extended tire pack wall out just a bit to try to, again, keep the drivers more to driver's right to stay on the more traditional racetrack.
7: Todd, I imagine that while this is good in theory, if you have a situation where a driver ventures out there, those tire packs do some damage to these quarter panels.
9: Yeah, they definitely can. We saw that in the ARCA race that Max Reeves got out there and just got into it. It kind of ripped the left rear quarter panel loose on that composite body. The steel trucks, they won't rip as much, but it could do a little damage pushing steel in towards the wheel. You have to be cognizant of where you are against those tire packs and what happens. Off of turn five, that's a wall. That's not individual bunches, but it does definitely narrow up the exit of the carousel.
8: Makes things very tight for those drivers. They're going to have to be aware of that when they're running two wide or even three wide on exit of turn number five.
7: Right now, trackside, the drivers have settled into their seats. They've buckled in. Helmets are on. Window nets are up. Time to get the command to fire engines and get us going.
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8: Two drivers failed to make the race, Tony Breidinger and Destiny Spurlock, and here are the 36 starters. Starting 36th is Natalie Decker. Stephen Malazzi will go 35th. Jackson Lee starts 34th. Ross Chastain goes 33rd. Wesley Slimp will start 32nd, and Nathan Nicholson 31st.
7: Minnie Tyrell will roll from the 30th position with Brendan Butterbean Queen starting 29th. Timmy Hill will start 28th. Dawson Sutton is your 27th starter. 26th is Chris Wright with Justin Haley starting 25th. Cole Buescher starts 24th and Corey LaJoie 23rd. Andres Perez de Lara will start 22nd. Adam Andretti will roll off in 21st.
8: Tyler Reif starts 20th. Stuart Friesen goes 19th. Tyler Ankrum starts 18th. Jake Garcia starts 17th. AJ Allmendinger will go 16th. Christian Eckes is the 15th starter. Tanner Gray starts 14th. Lane Riggs goes 13th. Grant Enfinger starts 12th and Chandler Smith 11th.
7: Starting in the 10th position will be Carson Hocevar with Ben Rose starting in 9th. Shane Van Gisbergen's in the show. He'll start 8th. Caden Honeycutt, the ARCA winner from earlier today here at Watkins Glen, will start 7th with Gio Ruggiero in 6th. Connor Zilich will start 5th today for Spire Motorsports. Connor Mosack will start in 4th. Daniel Hemric starts 3rd. Ty Majeski's on the outside of the front row. And Brent Cruz is the pole sitter. He will lead the field to the green flag. Qualifying run earlier today with a time of 70.222 seconds and a speed of 125.602 miles an hour. The field is pulled onto this 2.45-mile Watkins Glen International Road course, 7 turns in length, and there's a lot that can happen over the course of a lap here at Watkins Glen. Let's take you for a lap right now. First of all, what's different about Watkins Glen is as you visualize what we described to you, the trucks will be coming right to left down the front straightaway. They will dip downhill, go into turn number 1, which is a 90-degree right-hander. That downhill run will continue out of turn 1 into a short straightaway and into the right-hander turn 2, which will begin the S's. And positioned high atop the S's that will call all the action at that portion of the racetrack today is our Dave Moody, from Scurvy, South Dakota.
20: Thank you, Mike Bagley, and good afternoon once again, everybody. At the end of that short straightaway at the exit of turn number one, a long climb to the clouds begins through the right-left right-hand section known as the S's. No room at all for error coming up through the S's in close proximity on both sides of the track. Long lines of that baby blue painted Armco barrier. It is unforgiving to say the least. If you tangle with it, you will damage your truck, usually severely. They'll climb all the way to the top of the hill to a very gentle right-hand turn number four and out onto the back straightaway where they'll come to the attention of Killingly, Connecticut's Kyle Rickey.
21: All right, thank you very much, Dave, and good afternoon, everybody. From a broadcast tower just to the outside of turn number five, but before they get to me, a lot will happen here on the backside of this course. Out of turn number four, it's onto the back straightaway for a 6-to-2nd run before jumping hard on the brakes and downshifting into the inner loop, a right-left, left-right combination of turns that has also been called the bus stop, as it looks like a bus stop that you would see in most cities, and it's designed to slow the trucks down before they get to turn number five. It is also where we have seen a lot of contact over the years, and it is fairly narrow. Out of the bus stop, the trucks will race into turn number five. It's a long, sweeping, downhill right turn, and it's an important one as the drivers will set up for another long straightaway, which is an optimal passing zone, and that's where they'll race into the view of Marlboro, New Jersey's Tim Catalfamo.
22: Thank you very much, Kyle Rickey. Good afternoon, everyone, here in turn six and seven, the final two corners here at this massive facility at Watkins Glen International. When they exit turn number five, that carousel that Kyle was talking about, they will race their way down a short and, yes, very narrow straightaway with Armco barrier on either side of them. The reason why I bring that up, over the years, we have seen some massive crashes when one car or truck gets turned sideways on that straightaway. The drivers are racing full speed at that point, so they're going to have to be careful and stay in line by the time they get down into this set of turns. Turn number six, it's a left-hand corner. There is curbing that is to either side of the drivers, left and right, as they work their way through this corner. It is painted yellow, red, and blue. There is also a gravel trap to drivers right at the exit of the corner in case they go too wide. Before they get to that point, they'll get into turn number seven, which is the final turn on this course that'll dump them back on to the front straightaway.
8: And once they come underneath the Go Bowling Bridge, they stay on the racetrack or go to driver's right to head to pit lane like we are right now for a final thought before the drop of the green flag, starting with Steve Post.
23: When Mike gave the starting lineup there, he mentioned Adam Andretti. And, of course, when you think about Andretti, you think of American Motorsports Racing. Adam, the 47-year-old from Brownsburg, Indiana, is the younger brother of the late John Andretti, who raced significantly in the NASCAR Cup Series. Nephew of Mario Andretti. He's been running an Indy Pro Series. He spent some time racing Stadium Pro Trucks, and he's been racing in the Trans Am Series since 2014 when he has five wins. This year, he decided to do a little Truck Series racing. This is his fourth NASCAR Craftsman Truck Series start. Has a best finish of 12th place down at Echo Park Speedway just outside of Atlanta. Starts 21st here today, and it's always good to have an Andretti in the field. That's Adam Andretti, ready to roll off here today. Jason Toy.
24: Let's shine a spotlight on one of our regulars here in the series. And Tyler Ankrum. Tyler getting ready to roll here. He's got two wins in his career. But when you look at his road course racing, it's pretty stellar. Two starts here, two top tens, one top five. But he has also got 15 starts on road courses, three top fives and 11 top tens. Pretty good percentage. Says he feels comfortable on the road courses. He's hoping today can get their season on a consistent track to try to find something back towards victory lane for Tyler Ankrum. He drives truck 18. They'll start 18th today here at Watkins Glen.
25: And that is the thought from pit road right now as the field is working its way into turn six. And when they come out of turn seven, they will pass down pit road to set their tachometers. When they exit pit road, they will line up double wide for the restart. They will get the one to go on the backside of the race course. And then when they come back here, we will go green flag racing for the 176 miles that we'll run today in the Bully Hill Vineyards 176. Road course racing has been in play for the NASCAR Craftsman Truck Series basically since it came online way back in 1995. And the list of tracks that we have raced at with the tough trucks of NASCAR, pretty impressive. We've obviously raced here at Watkins Glen, Canadian Tire Motorsport Park up in Canada, Sonoma Raceway in California, Heartland Park Topeka in Kansas, Circuit of the Americas in Austin, Texas. We've run on the Daytona Road Course there at the World Center of Racing, Mid-Ohio, Portland, the Roval at Charlotte, Lime Rock in St. Petersburg, all of the road courses where these trucks have raced over the years, and some of the series greats have won and run on those road courses as well.
8: All right, like our gentleman that gave the command to fire engines, Ron Fellows from Mississauga, Ontario, Canada. He has been a staple when it comes to racing stock cars here at Watkins Glen, let alone sports cars all around the world. But the road course here specifically, Todd, at Watkins Glen International, this is one of the early tracks where crew chiefs really started figuring out there's a lot of different things I can do strategically to try to get to victory lane.
9: Yeah, this is where we started running races backwards and ended up, you know, working that towards the caution or towards the checkered flag and backing up where my fuel stops have to be. The trucks are in a unique situation. With that second stage ending at lap 40, they're right on the fuel window, maybe a little stretch for that. We'll see how that plays out for these guys. But this is a place that, this is the super speedway of road courses. When we talk about all those places, a lot of high speed. We heard that from Ty Majeski as he was talking about, you know, splitter control and pieces like that. There's a lot of high speed areas of this racetrack. You keep your truck, you know, in good positions, keep it sealed up. You can make some speed through that, but you still have to come back and put the race together and pass vehicles, making braking zones good. That's a big part of what we've got going forward.
25: The interesting thing about Watkins Glen is while there have been new road courses that have popped up over the years, this is the OG. This is one of the originals. We used to race the United States Grand Prix back here in the 70s and early 80s, and this place has seen a lot of driving talent race on it over the years.
9: And if you look at this racetrack, this is one of the two that were here. This and Sonoma were the two road courses we had when I first started racing in the NASCAR series. Then we grew to the other places, but this has been a staple on the circuit and really one that all the crew chiefs look forward to coming to.
8: Before there ever was a purpose-built road course here on the hilltop overlooking Seneca Lake to our left, they used to race on the streets, on the mountainsides here around Watkins Glen as well, the little village of Watkins Glen, up and down the hillsides and the mountains here around this area, they weren't afraid. And we've driven our street cars around some of those roads, and those were some brave folks back in the day.
25: At race speed or the restricted speed limits that we have today?
8: Yeah. Yes.
9: Is the answer to that one.
8: Field works its way through turns 6 and 7 to call the start of the Bully Hill Vineyards 176 from Milford, Delaware. Here's Mike Bagley.
25: Green flag is waving at the start-finish line. Brent Cruz is away already. Here they come. They funnel onto the main straightaway. Cruz is out with the lead. You got Ty Majeski, who gets away in second, and now the stacking up of traffic begins from third on back as they race side-by-side down the hill into turn one for the first time.
20: Brent Cruz quickly away by about a 5-truck-length advantage over Ty Majeski, who rides in second as they begin to wind their way uphill now through the S's. Another 5-car-length back to Coleman. No back then, Daniel.
21: Brent Cruz, top of the hill, the race leader for the first time and onto the back straightaway, has about 4 truck lengths over Ty Majeski, who settles in the line in second. In fact, the top 5 trucks have all settled into single file under braking into the inner loop for the first time, and everybody tiptoeing their way through for the first time at speed, through safely as Brent Cruz is in turn number 5 and onto the short straightaway.
22: Here comes the leader, Brent Cruz, out of turn number 5, still leading Ty Majeski by about 5 or 6 truck lengths. Behind Ty Majeski, about 5 or 6 truck lengths behind him in the third spot. That is where Connor Mosack currently rides in his Chevrolet Silverado. Daniel Hemric goes for Gio Ruggiero, the top 5 to turn 7.
8: They spill up off of turn number 7, come down to the line and complete lap number 1. Brent Cruz has a 7-truck-length lead over second place Ty Majeski in that highlighter yellow Menards entry. Field under braking downhill, sunshine now glistening off the paint schemes.
20: Brent Cruz out of turn number 1, now headed for the S's, stepping lively here in the early going. He's opened up about a 7, maybe an 8-truck-length lead now as he makes his way turn 3 to the top of the hill.
21: Continues to pull away at the front of the field as they exit turn number 4 and race up the long back straightaway over Ty Majeski in the second spot. Then you get back to Connor Mosack in position 3. Daniel Hemric has settled in the line in the 4th spot, and he's finding a lot of pressure in the inner loop from Connor Zilich, who is trying to make his way to the front of the field. That's the battle for positions 4 and 5 in turn number 5, and onto the straightaway they go.
22: Connor Zilich in that black and yellow Chevrolet Silverado filling pulling up the rear view mirror of Daniel Hemric, again racing for the fourth position. Here is Connor Zilich, stuck into the inside for a moment, now tucks in line into turn number six through the left-hander. There are half a truck in the part battling for fourth.
25: Connor Zilich getting antsy back in that fifth position right now. He's trying to find his way around Daniel Hemric. He'll take a peek to the inside out of turn seven, and he won't find any room to race. Behind them, a couple of teammates stacked up there. Caden Honeycutt is there, and then he's got Gio Ruggiero, both accomplished road racers in their own right, stacking it up and going for a position inside of the top 10. To be specific, sixth up for grabs right now.
20: Charging down to the inside, or drivers right in this particular corner. Carson Hocevar trying to make a move as they make their way uphill. Hocevar, the driver's right.
21: All of this battling just outside of the top five as they reach the top of the hill and onto the back straightaway and well behind the race leader, Brent Cruz. Three truck battle from third on back now heating up as they exit the inner loop. Connor Mosack has that position. Daniel Hemric is there, and peeking to the inside of both is Connor Zilich, one truck length back.
22: We'll pick up those three pickup trucks that now cleanly exit turn number five and race down the short straightaway. Connor Mosack at the front of this trio. Behind him, Daniel Hemric. Behind Hemric, Connor Zilich. They remain in the line, following each other back to turn seven.
8: That is third, fourth, and fifth. Brent Cruz, the race leader. Ty Majeski is currently second. Lap number three goes on the board. Right now, let's pause 10 seconds for station identification on the NASCAR Racing Network.
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8: NASCAR Racing Network is live at Watkins Glen International in the Finger Lakes region of Central New York. I'm Alex Hayden. Alongside is Mike Bagley and Todd Gordon. We're high atop the start-finish line. Dave Moody, Kyle Rickey, and Tim Catalfamo out on the course for us today with Steve Post and Jason Toy on the pit lane.
25: Four laps of the 72 have been completed, and all four laps have been led by Brent Cruz of Tricon Garage. Ty Majeski is second. Connor Mosack, Daniel Hemric, Connor Zilich rounding out the top five. Got some drivers on the move in the early going, including Tyler Reif, Ross Chastain, Carson Hocevar, but you've also got some drivers falling back. Natalie Decker's lost some positions, along with Brendan Butterbean Queen and a couple of others towards the tail end of this field. Right now, Alex, we're just watching everybody getting their sea legs under them, everybody getting settled in, not doing anything too crazy or dramatic here in the early going.
8: However, off turn number seven for third now, it is a four-truck race being led by Connor Mosack. Daniel Hemric will step out of line under braking headed to turn number one. In that mix as well, you've got Connor Zilich, you've got Caden Honeycutt, you've got all these trucks right now right together as they begin to work their way up the S's.
20: Daniel Hemric, the man on the move, he'll take a spot going into turn number two, opens the door to drivers right. Connor Zilich will follow him through right in his tire track. Here comes Caden Honeycutt taking spots away from Connor Mosack.
21: All of this from third on back. They have single out for now up the back straightaway and well behind Brent Cruz and Ty Majeski, first and second, already through the inner loop and into turn five. Good battle shaping up for third. Daniel Hemric has it, but to the inside goes Connor Zilich and will make the pass by the time they exit the carousel.
22: Connor Zilich will take the third spot away from Connor Mosack. Caden Honeycutt is also on the move as well. He closes in on the back bumper of Connor Mosack for that position. Make that Daniel Hemric now into turn number six. It's Zilich, Hemric, and Honeycutt back to turn seven.
8: The race leader, Brent Cruz, already under braking, headed to turn number one. Five laps in to the 67. They make up the Bully Hill Vineyards 176. From fueling NASCAR champions on the track for over 20 years to innovating 94 octane, the highest octane on the market. Performance is what Sunoco does.
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8: All Sunoco fuel at the pump meets the same top-tier standards as the fuel used in NASCAR. From the track to your tank, Sunoco, the official fuel of NASCAR.
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8: No change at the front of the field. Brent Cruz has a 2.6-second lead over Ty Majeski, who runs second. Connor Zilich is 7.5 seconds back in position number three, only 6 laps in from Watkins Glen International. This is the NASCAR Racing Network, home of the tough trucks of NASCAR.
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8: 7 laps have been complete here at Watkins Glen here in the NASCAR Craftsman Truck Series. Natalie Decker's just gone a lap down. Natalie, the only truck now one or more laps down, back in the 36th position.
7: Watching Ross Chastain, he is on the move here in the early going of this race this afternoon at Watkins Glen. He's just gotten up to the 22nd position. He was mired deeper in the field. He's picked up 9 spots so far. Had some mechanical problems on that truck that they have righted, and we'll see what Ross is able to do to get that truck closer to the front. Good battle on the racetrack for the fourth position. Daniel Hemric has it. Kane Honeycutt trying to take it away, exiting the carousel.
22: Kane Honeycutt has been all over the back deck lid of Daniel Hemric the last several laps. However, Hemric has done a nice job of holding Honeycutt off for the moment. This time in turn six, they remain nose to tail, continuing the fight for this spot inside of the top five.
8: Two blue and white trucks work their way up off of turn number seven. Hemric in a Chevrolet Silverado. Kane Honeycutt in a Toyota Tundra. They're going to race nose to tailgate down the start finish line straight away, underbraking downhill into turn number one. Nobody stepping out of line. I say that. Here's Honeycutt. Takes a peek to driver's light, but snaps it right back in line.
20: Takes it back in line and almost has to because they're bypassing the slower truck of Natalie Decker. They'll make their way past her and race their way up through the S's. Hemric by a truck length as they reach the back straightaway.
11: Hemric hangs onto that position. Honeycutt will get back into line and try to set up for another pass, this time up the back straightaway. Ben Rhodes missed the bus stop a lap ago, lost a bunch of spots, had to do that stop and go on the access road to driver's left, and will continue at the tail end of the field. Battle for fourth, already in turn number five. Hemric hangs onto that spot for now, but here comes Honeycutt.
22: Chevy-Toyota battle for this fourth position. Daniel Hemric in that Chevrolet Silverado. Kaden Honeycutt in that Toyota Tundra. Not too far behind these two is a fast approach Carson Hocevar through turn six. Honeycutt practically pushing Hemric through the corner. They set up for turn seven side by side.
7: And here's Kaden Honeycutt. He'll dive to the bottom of the racetrack and he'll slide across the nose of Daniel Hemric and he'll take that spot exiting turn seven. Kyle Rickey just mentioned that Ben Rhodes had a stop and go penalty in the inner loop, not what he was looking for, and things just got worse. He just took his truck to the garage. Jason Toy, why?
24: Well, they're coming up through the S's, grabbing the gear. He lost third and fourth gear. He just could not grab anything. Only first and second gear is what they have. They took him back into the NASCAR Craftsman Truck Series garage. They're going to try to see if they can get that linkage fixed to get him back out there to get some points.
7: So Ben Rhodes, the first truck to go off track and back into the garage. He is posted 36th at lap number 9. Brent Cruz continues to lead. We are halfway through the opening stage.
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7: No changes in the top five while we were away. Brent Cruz continues to lead. Ty Majeski doing a good job in the early going. He is second with Connor Zilich in third. Caden Honeycutt fourth and Daniel Hemric in fifth. From Watkins Glen International, this is the NASCAR Racing Network, home of the tough trucks of NASCAR.

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5: Back at Watkins Glen International, 11 laps are complete here in the Bully Hill Vineyards 176, and it's Brent Cruz's world, Alex, and we're all just living in it right now.
6: 4.9 seconds his advantage over second place Ty Majeski. 7.6 seconds back is Connor Zilich in third. Then Caden Honeycutt is 13.4 seconds back in fourth. 15.2 seconds back in fifth is Daniel Hemric. So the moral of the story is Brent Cruz has got a pretty good race truck here. The other part of that, though, Mike, is we are at the moment, what, 7 laps away from, at least we know of, our first Hardy's caution flag when stage number 1 will come to an end.
5: Question is, what kind of pit strategies will we see? What kind of decisions will be made as far as getting some, perhaps, back markers closer to the front and engaging in some gamesmanship, as it were? We talked about Ben Rhodes having problems on the racetrack a few moments ago. He's in the garage. There's another driver that's been dropping down the leaderboard, and that would be Connor Mosack driving today for Spire Motorsports. Steve Post, what's the update on Connor?
7: Well, I tell you, he's got a handful out there. He's dropped back to the 25th spot, and what he's reported, they feel like they've got a tire with low air pressure, and it is just a handful. Just came on the radio, Brian Petty, the crew chief, said, as long as you can drive it, let's hang on. We don't want to lose a lap here in this stage. We've got a caution coming up here in just about 8 laps. As long as you feel like you can drive it, we'll get it here, put some new tires on it and get the tire pressures in the proper spot for Connor Mosack.
6: Mosack has dropped 23 positions since the drop of the green flag. Todd, what kind of things is that? It's not necessarily a flat tire he's talking about, or he'd already come to pit lane. How difficult is this one, and is this something that was just one of those racing deals, or is this something that the crew made a mistake on?
8: Yeah, I don't think it's something the crew made a mistake on. It's just something that they've been loose. I was reading his comments from early in the run. He talked about wanting the track bar back down, that they had raised it up from qualifying runs. It may be, you know, it may just be a feeling he doesn't like. They may have run something over and have a puncture that's got a tire that's just not building air pressure. So they'll have to see where it is. The challenge is if it is a tire going down and you make adjustments to tighten the truck up and you put tires on, you aren't going to know whether the tire is going down until after you've made the pit stop.
5: Connor Mosack making his third start of the year with Spire Motorsports. Finished 13th earlier this season at St. Petersburg. He was 5th at the Darlington Raceway in South Carolina. And right now he is 27th on the leaderboard. 6.5 laps to go in the opening stage here at Watkins Glen. And Brent Cruz's lead has gotten larger. It's up to 5.6 seconds now over Ty Majeski. But there is battling further back in the pack. We're watching drivers shift themselves around and trying to gain everything they can. One driver on the move is the driver we talked to, Alex, in our pre-race coverage, and that's Lane Riggs, the St. Petersburg winner.
6: Yeah, Lane Riggs was able to drive by Grant Enfinger a couple of moments ago right out in front of you, Kyle Rickey, over there in the carousel.
9: Had a great exit to the inner loop just a lap or so ago. By the time they got into turn 5, Lane Riggs was able to go to the inside, gain a spot. He moving him up on the leaderboard, but well behind the race leaders. He has a lot of work to do to get toward the front of the field.
5: Yeah, he's 26 seconds behind the race leader running in the 10th position. This is a very tame opening to this Bully Hill Vineyards 176. I imagine that there are some teams that would love to bring their trucks down pit road to make some chassis adjustments and get ready for stage 2. That will be coming up in short order. I don't think Brent Cruz wants his truck touched. Right now, he is in his own zone at the top of this leaderboard.
6: Yeah, he is. However, the fastest truck on the track is the third-place truck in Connor Zilich. I don't think that's a shock to anyone. Todd, he's running at least the last couple of laps, a half a second a lap faster than the race leader.
8: Yeah, he kind of fell back to almost 9 seconds back, and he's figured out how to plug that down to less than 7 at this point. This is one of those things that we see out of you know, Connor Zillich, Shane Van Gisbergen, as they find ways to keep their pace as the tire wear goes on, we've got cars starting to come to pit road.
5: Right now, we do have trucks coming to pit road. Right now, Grant Enfinger, the first to make the move. We'll cover that stop in a moment. First, we talk about Shane Van Gisbergen. He is up to position number 7. David, he's got him lined up at the back door in turn 2.
10: He's got a lot of company as he begins to wind his way up through the S's. Shane Van Gisbergen has not been able to move forward. He's got company at the back door from Gio Ruggiero and others to the back straightaway.
9: Gio Ruggiero looks to driver's right on Shane Van Gisbergen at the top of the hill. The exit of turn number 4 and onto the back straightaway, but falls back into line. Chandler Smith, a part of this battle, along with Chandler's teammate, Lane Riggs, who's been able to drive away from Grant Enfinger. Here's Ruggiero looking to the inside of Shane Van Gisbergen. All of this battling just into the top 10.
11: This is the race from 7th on back. Here comes Gio Ruggiero. He'll shove a fender to the outside of Shane Van Gisbergen out of turn number 5, but he doesn't have the power to make the pass. He'll tuck in line. Now here's Ruggiero sticking it to the inside of Shane Van Gisbergen in turn 6. They'll run side by side to turn 7.
6: Going to stay that way through turn number 7. This is the ongoing fight for position number 7. It's Shane Van Gisbergen. He'll give up the spot. Gio Ruggiero gets by. Now the two front row Motorsports Ford F-150s begin to line up. It's Chandler Smith, Lane Riggs. They're the next two in line to try to put the move on Shane Van Gisbergen off turn number 1.
10: Not used to seeing Shane Van Gisbergen go backward on a road course, but right now he just does not have the kind of truck he needs to go forward. He's been pushed to the driver's right now up through the S's, trying to hang in there, not able to do it. He's going to lose a spot to Chandler Smith. There's more company at the back door in the person of Lane Riggs.
9: There they come. They single out up the back straightaway for now a good four-way battle from 7th on back. Ruggiero is able to get away. Chandler Smith next in line. Then it's Shane Van Gisbergen splitting up that front row motorsports duo. Lane Riggs looking outside and in here in turn number 5. He too looking for a spot.
11: While this traffic exits the carousel, Gio Ruggiero has been able to break free and clear the Chandler Smith F-150 that moved around Shane Van Gisbergen a moment ago. Van Gisbergen looks like he may be off the pace. He was slow going down the short straightaway through a massive block on Lane Riggs. Riggs drives around him on the outside as they go to 7.
6: Lap 17, pit lane getting busy. Some of the front runners are in, including Ty Majeski.
7: Yeah, here's Ty Majeski bringing that Menards truck in. Pretty happy with the car. He lost a little speed over the course of time. Going to be 4 tires, Sunoco Racing Fuel. Here's Caden Honeycutt. Pit stops here at Watkins Glen, challenging because they're done in reverse order. They serviced the left side of the car first, and now around to the right side of the car. Connor Zillich is in, 4 tires, Sunoco Racing Fuel as well. And here is Chandler Smith. More cars in front of you, Jason.
12: Carson Hocevar is going to be the first one on this section of pit road. No adjustments, 4 tires, Sunoco Fuel. They were able to do a routine pit work. Last second, they pulled the air hose back away to keep him from getting the penalty for him running it over.
5: When the leader comes out of turn number 4 and crosses the start-finish line, pit road will be closed, and that will cease the pitting before the end of the stage. Some drivers trying to flip that stage right now. We have Natalie Decker off the track. She has taken her truck to the garage. We have had some drivers come down the pit lane for service a moment ago. Christian Eckes got turned around going into turn 1. He avoided getting impaled by one of the tire packs, and now the leader is in. Brent Cruz, let's cover the Cruz stop.
12: Trying to turn things around here with it. They had a huge lead. The only thing Brent said about the entire run is that the longer it went, the tighter the truck got. They were trying to improve his speed through the bus stop. So very calm, cool, collected. 4 tires, Sunoco Fuel. Air pressure adjustment for Brent Cruz. He's down the way.
6: Daniel Hemric will take over the race lead. 2 laps to go in the opening stage. Todd, these teams that elect to come to pit lane are going to forfeit at least good stage points. They may fall back at the back half of the top 10.
8: They may fall that far back, but this puts them in a situation at the stage break. They won't come to pit road. That will cycle them back to the front of the field. They're just playing the game. They're giving up stage points to maintain track position and keep themselves in a position to go fight for the win.
5: Part of the strategic elements of this Bully Hills 176 this afternoon at Watkins Glen. Alex mentioned that Daniel Hemric cycles up to the race lead. Gio Ruggiero now second. Lane Rakes third. A.J. Allmendinger fourth. And Brent Cruz, last time through, was fifth. He will cycle down as we continue to click these laps off and these drivers coming across the line to trip the timing lights. Here come the leaders out the corner now. Daniel Hemric will cross the start-finish line. The final lap of Stage 1 underway at Watkins Glen, trying to get the stage win and trying to give McAnally Hilgeman Racing a stage win as well. He's out of one and headed downhill for two.
10: Daniel Hemric's got a couple of trucks in front of him that he may or may not have to deal with before this stage ends. He'll hustle up the hill, move underneath and around the Stephen Malazzi automobile. He's got no challenges at the back door.
9: Adam Andretti, one of those trucks in and around the race leader at the top of the hill and up the back straightaway for Daniel Hemric, under braking for the final time in this opening stage into the inner loop, that right, left, left, right combination of corners. He gets through without incident, now into turn number five. No pressure from behind for Daniel Hemric as he hits the straightaway.
11: Here comes the leader, Daniel Hemric, out of turn number five, racing down the short straightaway all by his lonesome right now, as he has no pressure behind him for a spot inside of the top five. Gio Ruggiero is just now exiting turn five. He's the second place truck. Here is the leader, Daniel Hemric, through turn six into turn seven.
6: Daniel Hemric will exit the corner. We'll see the green and white checkered flag go in the air from Rich Keeter, the NASCAR Craftsman Truck Series chief starter, and stage number one will be won by Daniel Hemric. We have to wait a good 7 seconds or so before the second place truck comes by, and that's Gio Ruggiero. But Mike, we'll give you the top 10 in the stage, but we gotta wait a little while. There's a 25 second gap from first all the way back to 10th.
5: Waiting for Gio Ruggiero to come out of turn number seven and cross the start finish line. He will do that, and he will finish the stage in the second spot. Lane Riggs of Front Row Motorsports will come across the line in position number three. Fourth will be A.J. Allmendinger. Fifth, Tyler Ankrum, with Ross Chastain, Andres Perez, Tanner Gray, Corey LaJoie, and Brent Cruz rounding out the top 10. 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
5: Back at Watkins Glen, pit road is open. Steve Post, we have takers.
7: Yes, we do, including stage winner Daniel Hemric reported that the truck was just lacking rear grip, and so they're going to come in, make an adjustment on it as well. Lane Riggs is in. He said his truck is very, very tight, especially behind traffic. Ross Chastain is in. We talked about the problem with Connor Mosek. He's in as well, and we'll check on Ty Majewski. He's in for a second time. Something's amiss on that truck. We'll find out what that is. Right now, Jason Toy, truck's leaving in front of you.
12: One of the things different here in Steve Post talked about it earlier. It's the reverse on doing pit stops. A little bit slower for these drivers and these teams as they try to work their way on the pit lane. Christian Eckes is still sitting here. They were doing some work on the left rear of that race truck. Some damage. They got the Sawzalls out. They're trying to cut it away. We also saw pit stops here on the entrance of pit road from Justin Haley, Gio Ruggiero, also Cole Butcher, Tyler Ankrum. Also, we saw stops with Corey LaJoy and Andres Perez de Lara. Four tires, Sunoco Fuel, the name of the game. Few adjustments. Drivers complaining they got tighter as the race went on.
6: Free pass from this caution that's going to go to Stephen Malazzi in the 33rd position. He'll be the 33rd truck on the racetrack, now back on the lead lap.
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10: 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Puts the squeeze on Eric Almirola. Connor Zilich by half a car length on turn two.
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3: 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This is Clifford Pugh. I've sharpened my pencil and I'm ready to talk trade today.
6: We welcome you back here to Watkins Glen International on a mostly cloudy day that started that way, but it's turned into mostly sunny here in the afternoon hours here in middle central New York.
5: Yes, so the upstate region, the Finger Lakes region of upstate New York, as it were. We're wrapping up Hardy's caution flag number one of this race. Brent Cruz cycling through at the leader, Connor Zilich, Cole Butcher, Caden Honeycutt, Carson Hocevar, rounding out the top five. Have we gotten to the bottom of the Ty Majewski issue, Postman? I know that they were concerned about that truck. Are there concerns now as we get ready to open up stage two?
7: Yeah, there is. And actually, it is something is loose or unattached on the suspension on the front end of the truck. I haven't had a chance to find out any details because, well, quite honestly, everybody's hair is on fire down here. Truck is coming in right now again, and they're going to go try it and try to go in and see if they can tighten up whatever is loose on the suspension part of the truck. Here it is right now. Slides into a stop, and the crew goes again under the hood. But it is something suspension-related on the front. One of the crew members said, I can't tighten it up. I can't tighten it up, but I haven't had a chance to slow anybody down or get my microphone in the middle of it to find out what exactly they're dealing with on the suspension of the Tymajeski truck.
6: That's a tough break there. Their teammate at Thor Sport, Ben Rhodes, had a transmission issue. He is still back in the NASCAR Craftsman Truck Series garage after only running just a handful of laps.
5: Christian Eckes is on the pit road. The hood is up on his Napa Chevrolet. So seeing some mechanical challenges and seeing also some other challenges with some drivers here in the early going, Tom.
1: And that's something different about road course racing is we've got so many rumble strips and curbs that we run over. I went to Road America with Jacques Villeneuve and came home, and every shim from the front lower control arms to the truck arms, it vibrated out during the race. We came home and everything was moving around in it. We got to the point that we actually welded them. We didn't make sure that we nut and bolted. We just welded everything in place.
6: And that's something last year that NASCAR did to the interloop or the bus stop section of the course. They actually did some work on the curbing out there because drivers were jumping curbs and it was violent out there. And they smoothed those down just a bit last year. But still, when you see these NASCAR vehicles go over the curbs around here, Mike, those tires come off the ground.
5: Drivetrains take it, take a beating. So do the track bars. And a crew chief's desire, probably stay off those rumble strips because it really, really puts everything through its paces.
1: But if you go faster, you got to go faster.
6: Field works its way through the restart zone. Green flag goes back in the air, and we're racing again. Oh, contact! Two trucks get together right at the start-finish line. Getting the worst of that is the machine of Cole Butcher, hard with the right front corner of his truck on the inside wall that separates the pit lane from the front straightaway. We stay under the green flag as the field climbs the hill.
10: Into turn number two, a side-by-side battle for the lead. Connor Zelich goes driver's left. Contact between he and Brent Cruz. Zelich to the lead. He'll lead two more to the inside as Cruz gets shuffled all the way back to fourth.
2: Zelich, perhaps the fastest truck on the course at the end of stage number one, goes to the front of the field here at the start of stage number two. Caden Honeycutt will take the second position.

0: outside wall, and Cole Butcher has a lot of damage on his truck. We stay under green. Connor Zilich took the lead, and now Dave is trying to pull away, but he's having a difficult time doing it.
1: He's got a couple of truck lengths, maybe three, over Caden Honeycutt, who runs in the number two spot. Here they come up the hill. Brent Cruz is in the number four position. Just trying to rally himself now and get back after Carson Hocevar.
2: A couple of truck lengths behind Hocevar is Cruz. That is third and fourth. In fact, the top 10 trucks have all singled out here on the back straightaway, keeping an eye on Ross Chastain mid-pack, able to make a pass midway through the top 10 around Shane Van Gisbergen for the sixth spot. At the front of the field and already through turn five, Connor Zilich able to break away by four truck lengths.
3: Connor Zilich is the race leader by four truck lengths over Caden Honeycutt. Honeycutt is second. Running third is Carson Hocevar. Behind Hocevar is the aforementioned Brent Cruz. Then running in the fifth spot all by himself is Chandler Smith. That's the top five.
4: As they work their way through turns six and seven, back down to the line they come. Lap 25 goes on the board, gives us 47 to go in the race. 15 remaining here in stage number two as Connor Zilich ever so gently adds another truck link to his advantage in turn number one over Caden Honeycutt, the ARCA winner from earlier today.
1: The battle is for the number three position. That's where Brent Cruz, riding in the fourth spot, just trying to regain some last ground after being door slammed side by side. He and Zilich got together. He's back to the number four spot and trying to close on Hocevar.
2: Hocevar hangs on to third, four now, though. Both of those trucks losing ground to the race leaders that are already into the inner loop. And at the front of the field, Connor Zilich continuing to tiptoe away from Caden Honeycutt in the second spot. Battle for third continues to be best. Carson Hocevar has that position into turn five. Brent Cruz getting a bit aggressive in that fourth spot.
3: Been watching Brent Cruz the last couple of times through turns six and seven. He has been looking for a little bit of running room to maneuver around Carson Hocevar for the third spot, but for now has to ride in his tire tracks about a truck length behind Carson Hocevar.
5: Carson Hocevar running right now in the third position, trying to track down Connor Zilich, who comes across the start-finish line and leads his third lap of the afternoon.
6: From fueling NASCAR champions on the track for over 20 years to innovating 94 octane, the highest octane on the market. 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
7: Sunoco cans inject into the car. 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
0: Back at Watkins Glen, Connor Zilich lead now a second over Caden Honeycutt. Carson Hocevar, Brent Cruz, and Chandler Smith of Front Row Motorsports round out the top five. 14 laps to go in stage two. From Watkins Glen International, this is the NASCAR Racing Network, home of the tough trucks of NASCAR.
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0: Back at Watkins Glen, we continue under the green flag at the Bully Hill Vineyards.

0: 77-76, 12 to go in stage two. Connor Zilich now has taken control of this race with Caden Honeycutt in hot pursuit. While we have a moment, let's take a look at who's getting it done on the track right now. Presented by Craftsman. DIY projects always sound simple until they're not. Luckily, Craftsman has your back. With tools to power through the mess, you can go from what have I done to yeah, I did that. 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Craftsman, build on. Todd, what do you think?
1: Yeah, I mean, the one that stands out to me started back in the 30-something. Ross Chastain up to sixth. Whether that's on the racetrack, they drove their way forward, and what they've done on pit road, they're getting it done.
2: Yeah, that's an impressive drive, a little strategy coming into play. I'll give an honorable mention to the driver who's being scored eighth. That's Andres Perez de Lara. His career best finish in the NASCAR Craftsman Truck Series is seventh. That came on the road course at St. Petersburg a little earlier this year. So he's in position to perhaps get another spot or two and have a career best day.
0: So we do have drivers that are on the move. We have some drivers that have obviously fallen back. We told you the challenges of Ty Majeski and Ben Rhodes and Connor Mosack. Christian Eckes has lost 15 spots since the start of the race. He was on pit road. He made contact with one of the tire packs down at turn one and then spent some time pit road under this most recent caution flag. Connor Zilich is the leader. Let's pick him up on the course.
3: He's on the back straightaway heading toward the inner loop and is continuing to pull away from the rest of the field, including Caden Honeycutt in the second spot a lap ago. In turn number five, Brent Cruz able to get to the inside of Carson Hocevar and take the third spot back. Hocevar kicked back to fourth and is about to have his hands full. Chandler Smith is closed within a truck length in fifth. Ross Chastain part of that battle as well in the sixth spot as they exit turn five and hit the short straightaway.
4: We'll pick up that battle for that position headed out of turn number five. Carson Hocevar checks his mirror. Chandler Smith in his F-150 about one truck length behind him. Two truck lengths behind Chandler Smith is Ross Chastain. They follow each other nose to tail back to the front straightaway.
2: It's a great race here in the third, fourth, fifth positions as they make their way past the start-finish line. Actually, it's fourth, fifth, and sixth at the moment. Carson Hocevar, Chandler Smith, Ross Chastain under braking downhill under the sunshine. In turn number one, they're going to stay nose to tailgate, headed for turn two.
5: Hocevar did a masterful job of putting his truck exactly where Brent Cruz wanted to be for the better part of four laps. But once Cruz made his way by, he has checked out. He's a good 12, maybe 15 trucks ahead of Hocevar, who now has got lots to worry about in the rearview mirror.
3: Including Ross Chastain, who is closing in on Chandler Smith. Both of those trucks bearing down on Carson Hocevar into the inner loop. Hocevar has about a two-truck-length cushion back to the duo behind him. Chandler Smith trying to fend off Ross Chastain, who is closed to within one truck length, was five back a lap ago.
4: Again, this is the ongoing fight for the fourth position. Exiting turn number five, Carson Hocevar holds that position by still about two or three truck lengths over Chandler Smith. Smith has fallen off of the back bumper of Carson Hocevar and instead has slipped into the clutches of a fast approaching Ross Chastain.
0: That is the race for fourth, fifth, and sixth. Hocevar, Chandler Smith, and Ross Chastain wrestling for that position. 5.5 seconds behind race leader Connor Zilich.
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7: 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More soar. More roar. More friends. More family. Welcome to the one place where no matter who you are, you'll leave with something you'll never forget. Welcome to NASCAR.
0: 8 laps to go in stage 2. Connor Zilich now leading his 9th lap of the afternoon. Caden Honeycutt, Brent Cruz, Carson Hocevar, Chandler Smith rounding out the top 5. We anticipate pit road.
9: Trouble turn 6. Around goes the Chris Wright truck, sliding into the gravel trapped after contact from Minnie Tyrell. They were trying to funnel down into turn number 6. Tyrell was there, made contact with the left rear quarter panel of Chris Wright. Wright remarkably somehow is looking to drive himself out of this gravel trap, and he does so. What a job by Chris Wright and his Silverado. He gets back onto the pavement after doing a 360 after contact from Minnie Tyrell.
2: Minnie Tyrell brings his truck to the pit lane. They were running 21st and 22nd at the time of an incident. We stay under the green flag from Watkins Glen International. This is the NASCAR Racing Network, home of the tough trucks of NASCAR.
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13: 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This is Clifford Pugh. I've sharpened my pencil and I'm ready to talk trade today.
2: 7 laps to go here in stage number 2 of the Bully Hill Vineyards 176 for the NASCAR Craftsman Truck Series. Connor Zilich is the race leader. Caden Honeycutt is second. Brent Cruz is right there in third. But Mike, Brent Cruz for the last lap or two has been running the fastest laps of the race.
0: He has got a very, very fast truck today. And right now he is putting it to work. He led 19 laps earlier in the opening stage of this race. And he got shuffled backward when Connor Zilich basically hip-checked him and took that lead away. He's trying to regain the lost ground.
3: Trouble back straight away. We have Wesley Slimp that missed the inner loop, went bouncing through the grass, kicked a bunch of dirt in the air, came to a stop for a moment, but is able to refire the truck and continue on.
2: Stay under the green flag. Good race in the S's. This is from fourth on back, led by Ross Chastain.
5: It's a conga line coming up the hill. Ross Chastain shows the way by about 5 truck lengths over Carson Hocevar, right behind Hocevar, the Chandler Smith machine.
3: Chastain absolutely muscled his way around Carson Hocevar one lap ago here in turn 5, set him up in the inner loop and was able to make the pass. By the time they got to my position, Chastain well into the top 5 now. Carson Hocevar back to 5th. Chandler Smith has his hands full. Here comes Shane Van Gisbergen looking to his inside off of turn 5.
4: There are 6 trucks in a line all battling for these positions out of turn number 5. Ross Chastain, the leader of all of these machines, going down into turn number 6. Then you've got Carson Hocevar, 2 truck lengths behind Chandler Smith, Shane Van Gisbergen, Lane Riggs, and Andres Perez Delara to turn 7.
0: While that battle continues, the race leaders just crossed the start finish line, giving us 5 laps to go in the stage. Probably going to have some pit stops in the next 2 laps. We'll see if that manifests itself. Let's pick up that battle for the number 4 position again. Chastain, Hocevar, Smith, Van Gisbergen, and others climbing the hill today.
5: Chastain's got about 2 or 3 car lengths over Carson Hocevar. Hocevar now's got about a 4 truck length advantage. As they make their way up the hill, he'll have the advantage over Chandler Smith. 3 more trucks, about 10 car lengths back.
3: Chandler Smith has lost a couple of spots here over the last few laps, but still very much a part of this battle as they race up the back straightaway. Chandler Smith trying to get away from Shane Van Gisbergen. Lane Riggs is right there on his back bumper, as is Andres Perez Delora. Here comes Riggs to the inside of Van Gisbergen. That battle just into the top 10, exits turn 5.
4: An aggressive move by Lane Riggs. He shoves his way to the inside of Shane Van Gisbergen. They
9: they make contact coming off of turn number five. This battle is not over. Shane Van Gisbergen trying to get back around lane. Riggs into turn six. Shane Van Gisbergen locks up the tires. Riggs gets away. Now here comes Andres Perez de Lara.
2: Hard racing here from positions eight on back. Here they come through turn number seven, making the way down the front straightaway. Andres Perez de Lara opens up the lane to drivers right, under braking into turn one on Shane Van Gisbergen. Perez de Lara has the whole shot. Can he make it work off turn one?
5: Andres Perez side by side, drivers right on Shane Van Gisbergen. SVG's got some big time momentum though. He'll win the drag race into turn number three. Now up through the S's, they'll go back to single file formation. Behind them, Daniel Hemric comes to the inside, drivers right, to take a spot from Mini Tyrell.
3: Mini Tyrell will fall back in the line, one truck length behind Daniel Hemric. Hemric has a great battle, or a great view of that battle that was happening in front of him. Here comes Andres Perez de Lara again, trying to build a run to the exit of the inner loop on Shane Van Gisbergen for a spot he'll close within one truck length.
4: All this traffic exits turn number five. There is one really slow truck in turn number six. That is the Tanner Gray Toyota. He actually came to a stop. He's able to fire it back up again. Here come those trucks into turn six. Shane Van Gisbergen, one truck length ahead of Andres Perez de Lara. Behind them, you've got Daniel Hemric and Mini Tyrell racing hard.
1: Three laps to go in this stage. Shane Van Gisbergen passed a couple of laps ago by Lane Riggs, and SVG took umbrage. A little physical racing on the racetrack while pit road is open, and we've got takers, Jason Toy.
5: Brent Cruz is in, bringing his Toyota four tire Sunoco fuel as they work their way in. Having to work their way around the much slower Tanner Gray truck as he's going with the snail pace, working his way around. Brent Cruz completes work just before this. It was Gio Ruggiero, four tire Sunoco fuel. Steve Post.
14: Ross Chastain is in, going to go four tire Sunoco racing fuel as well. Stage one winner Daniel Hemric brings his Chevrolet into the attention of the crew. Four tires and fuel as well. Adam Andretti is in, and AJ Allmendinger getting pit service here on lap number 37.
2: Next time by, the race leader comes to the start-finish line. The pits will close. That means two laps to go in the second stage, I should say, of the Bully Hill Vineyards 176. Leader is Connor Zilich. We'll wait and see if he elects to come to pit lane. He will not. Stays on the racetrack. Pit lane will close, but Caden Honeycutt has come to pit road. I'm not so sure he made it in time, Todd.
1: I don't think he did. It was right there at a split moment. They'll go back and have to watch that one. Whether he can roll all the way through and not stop in his box and not have a penalty.
9: Caden Honeycutt's on pit road. Connor Zilich on the final lap of stage two. Let's pick him up on the course.
5: Up out of turn four with a huge lead. Connor Zilich walking the park as he looks to finish up stage two.
3: Has Gio Ruggiero, who had been on pit road just a couple laps ago, just in front of him by about 10 truck lengths or so, and nobody really behind him for Connor Zilich as he exits the inner loop and dives off into turn number five for the final time here in stage number two with a healthy advantage.
4: Connor Zilich exiting turn number five right now all by himself as the race leader. The only traffic that he has ahead of him is the Gio Ruggiero Toyota. That Toyota of Ruggiero is about 20 truck lengths in front of Zilich. Zilich calmly through turn number six, gets on the rumble strips ever so slightly, and now turns right in turn seven.
2: He'll make his way underneath the Go Bowling pedestrian bridge. We'll begin the final lap now of stage number two. Connor Zilich up front. He's got a 14-second lead right now over his nearest competition as the field continues to work. We've had some of the front runners peel off the track and come to pit road before it closed last lap by. Let's follow Connor Zilich up the S's.
5: He can almost get out and walk to the green and white checkered flag at this point. A massive lead for Connor Zilich. No cars to pass, no danger of being passed. Onto the back straightaway.
3: A lot of trucks that were just on pit road the last couple of laps in front of him. Nobody challenging Connor Zilich, though, for the race lead as he works his way through the inner loop, still watching the slower truck of Tanner Gray. He keeps that truck off to driver's right at the exit of the inner loop as Connor Zilich goes to the inside into turn number five.
4: Here comes the race leader, Connor Zilich, in his black and yellow Chevrolet. The impressive thing about the race leader so far this afternoon, watching him in this
9: section of the track. That truck has not bobbled once. He has been smooth, he's been fast, and he works his way into turn 7 as the race leader.
2: Looking for the green and white checkered flag and his 17th lap led. It's unbelievable, the stat, but Connor Zilich has never led in a Craftsman Truck Series race until today, as the green and white checkered flag goes in the air and Connor Zilich picks up the stage number 2 win. 15.4 seconds back, we wait on the second place truck. That's Carson Hocevar. He's by the line. Hocevar will finish the stage 2nd. Chandler Smith will be 3rd. Lane Riggs will be 4th. Shane Van Gisbergen will be passed by Andres Perez de Lara. So Perez will get 5th. Van Gisbergen will be 6th. Grant Enfinger will finish the stage 7th. 8th will be Tyler Ankrum. 9th, Tyler Reif. And Connor Mozak rounds out the top 10 of stage number 2. And the caution flag is out for the 2nd time today, presented by Hardee's. From fueling NASCAR champions on the track for over 20 years to innovating 94 octane, the highest octane on the market. Performance is what Sunoco does.
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2: 31 laps to go here in the Bully Hill Vineyards 176 for the NASCAR Craftsman Truck Series. The field behind the Toyota Camry pace car comes by the entrance to pit road. It remains closed because Tanner Gray's truck at a snail's pace has been creeping down the pit lane, finally able to get that truck to its pit box, so they could not open pit lane this time by.
0: We are capping off a doubleheader today. Earlier, it was the Arca Menards Series racing in the General Tire 100. Caden Honeycutt got the win there. Of course, we're running the trucks right now. Tomorrow, we'll have NASCAR Cup Series practice and qualifying coming your way. Be sure to join us at 1 p.m. Eastern tomorrow. That'll be followed by the NASCAR O'Reilly Auto Parts Series Mission 200 at the Glen. Motor Racing Network airtime, 3:30 p.m. Eastern for that one. Then, on Sunday, the NASCAR Cup cars go bowling at the Glen. Motor Racing Network on the air at 2 p.m. Eastern time.
2: So, while we wait for pit lane to open up, let's give you an idea where your favorite driver is being scored here with 41 laps complete. Connor Zilich is the race leader. Carson Hocevar is 2nd. Chandler Smith is 3rd. Lane Riggs is 4th. Andres Perez de Lara is 5th. Shane Van Gisbergen goes 6th. Grant Enfinger is 7th. Tyler Ankrum is 8th. Tyler Reif 9th. And Connor Mozak is 10th.
0: The Garcia truck is running in the 11th position right now with Corey LaJoie in 12th. You got Justin Haley in 13th. You've got Nathan Nicholson in the 14th position, that is. Kane Honeycutt is 15th. Christian Eckes is 16th with Brent Cruz in 17th. Dawson Sutton's in 18th. Butterbean Queen in the 19th spot. Ross Chastain is in 20th.
2: 21st is Timmy Hill. Chris Wright is 22nd. Daniel Hemric goes 23rd. A.J. Allmendinger is 24th. Gio Ruggiero is 25th. Stephen Malazzi is 26th. He's the last truck on the lead lap. Stuart Friesen is 27th. Adam Andretti, 28th. Minnie Tyrell, 29th. And Ty Majeski is 30th.
0: 31st is Tanner Gray. 32nd is Jackson Lee. Wesley Slimp is 33rd. An update on that in a moment. 34th is Cole Butcher, 35th Ben Rhodes, and 36th is Natalie Decker. We talked about Wesley Slimp missing the inner loop. That happened in front of Kyle Rickey. He was able to bring the truck back to the garage, but the crew has just picked up part of the front end chassis assembly that he left in the grass over in the inner loop, and that was some big pieces of machinery. That truck dug in and basically ripped the bottom of that truck off. It was amazing to watch that.
2: Yeah, that's going to be an expensive repair for that race team once they get that back to the race shop. Before pit lane opens up and we have pit stops, let's pause 10 seconds for station identification on the NASCAR Racing Network. NASCAR Racing Network, live at Watkins Glen International. Alex Hayden, Todd Gordon, Mike Bagley in the booth, Dave Moody, Kyle Rickey, Tim Catalfamo in the turns, and on the pit lane, Steve Post and Jason Toy, you're up.
5: Different times, so different things going on here with some of these teams. You got Carson Hocelar, four tires, Sunoco fuel. Further back, you got Brent Cruz. 3 seconds of fuel only. They count him down. He's going to get his fuel and pull away here on the entrance of pit road. Also in, Corey LaJoie, Christian Eckes, and Andres Perez de Lara. Four tires, Sunoco fuel. Steve Post.
14: Connor Zillich is in. Kevin Bonominion, Tolsey fueler. Fill that fuel up. He's shaking his head. He's nodding his head. Going back in again for just a little bit more fuel. Is there a little slow on the right rear tire of the Zillage truck? Goes Connor Mozak down and away. Shane Van Gisbergen making sure they've got all the fuel in that truck as well, and I'm not sure whose it is. There's one lonely Goodyear Racing Eagle rolling right down toward turn number one, right down the middle of pit road.
0: And that is not something that you want right there, because that's going to be a very, very costly situation. Tip of the cap to A.J. Allmendinger. First off pit road in front of Kaden Honeycutt, Brent Cruz, Andres Perez, and Gio Ruggiero. Some good pit work there with the Colic Racing Ram effort. That'll get A.J. Allmendinger off the pit lane first as we continue to work Hardy's caution number two.
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0: Back at Watkins Glen, the tire that we told you about that was loose on pit road, it went all the way down pit road, down the hill, around the bend, and finally has come to a halt midway on the short chute between turns one and two. That tire has been retrieved and is currently being analyzed to see who that tire belongs to. A penalty will ensue. From Watkins Glen International, this is the NASCAR Racing Network, home of the tough trucks of NASCAR.
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0: Welcome back to Watkins Glen International. Under the caution flag, the second Hardee's caution of the day. There have been no caution flags for cause, just for stage breaks. One at lap 20, one at lap 40, and then now, Alex, this sets us up for the stretch run to the black and white checkered flag that awaits these teams at the end of this race.
2: Strategically, Todd, is there enough Sunoco fuel in the tank for them to be able to get to the advertised distance?
1: That's a great question. And it depends on how many cautions we have from this part forward, whether we can get there. Heard from Steve Post that there were crew chiefs of trucks that were very competitive that didn't feel like they could make it from this stage all the way to the end, that they'd be a lap or two short. Now, a caution in this final run will put you in that window to be good.
0: Now, Ross Chastain and Daniel Hemric stayed on the racetrack. They pitted at lap 37. Caden Honeycutt and A.J. Allmendinger and company, they pitted at lap 43, just this last previous lap. However, Caden Honeycutt seems like he's going to have some challenges here.
2: Yeah, we're trying to effort that. We have not heard anything officially from NASCAR Race Control if there is indeed a penalty, but Steve Post, it seems like the team is convinced they're going to start at the tail end of the field.
14: And question is, did he make it to pit road before the caution light, the red light came on when Connor Zilich crossed the line? Some of the other teams talked about the fact that there was a penalty, so I'm not 100% sure. Scott Zabidelli just brought him down again and topped it off with fuel because we are in this tight fuel window, and Scott just said we have to start at the back no matter what we do, and so we might just as well top it off with fuel. So still trying to get information about whether there's a penalty or not. The reality of it is that he has one lap, Caden Honeycutt has one lap better on fuel than everyone else, but he's going to start last year on this start. But one lap better is still right on that margin that the crew chiefs told me that they're really, really tight on this one.
2: So we'll wait and see how it all plays out here as we continue to effort the find out if there was, in fact, a penalty for Caden Honeycutt and that team. But it did look like the pit lane closed as the leader passed the start-finish line with two laps to go there in that stage before he came in as the field works their way to the restart zone.
0: Here we go. Lap 44 will be completed. That'll give us 28 to settle it here at Watkins Glen. Ross Chastain, Daniel Hemric restarting on the front row. Here they come to the restart. Green flag is up, and we're back at it at the Glen. Side by side for the lead. Double wide, two rows deep, three wide further back. Everybody hard on the binders, rowing their trucks down to negotiate the 90-degree right-hander turn one as they head to two.
5: Exiting turn one, the Miller man will take command. Ross Chastain now by a truck length as they begin to wind their way up through the S's. Chastain trying to pull away, not having a lot of luck. Hemric is still there. They are three wide for fifth. Zilich and Hosovar split another truck high and low.
3: Connor Zilich trying to come to the front of the field, and up front, battle for the lead. Daniel Hemric stepped out of line, heading into the inner loop under braking on race leader Ross Chastain. Chastain able to fend him off for now. Hemric gets in the line in second. Brent Cruz right there in third as they exit turn five.
4: That's the top three. Single file out of turn number five. Running fourth right now on the racetrack is A.J. Allmendinger in that black Ram. He has got about a half a truck length over
9: Connor Zilich. That's how the top five runs. Single file behind them. They are three wide from about 10th on back. Shane Van Gisbergen is part of that mess as they go to turn seven.
0: The haymakers are flying coming into turn number seven.
2: Yeah, Lane Riggs was part of that mix as well. They all get away with it without too many scratches on their trucks. Now, we did get confirmation that Caden Honeycutt did have to restart at the tail end of the field for indeed coming to pit road after it was closed just before the end of stage number two. He's got a lot of track position to make up, Dave.
5: Challenge and change now for the number four position. Charging to the inside, Connor Zilich. He'll go driver's right. Take the position away from A.J. Allmendinger. A.J.'s not out of trouble yet. Here comes Gio Ruggiero.
3: Had a look to the inside. Our driver's right to the top of the hill off of turn number four, but fell back in the line. Allmendinger in fifth. Then it's going to be another truck length back to Gio Ruggiero. Top three able to get away in turn five. Ross Chastain has two truck lengths over the battle for second, led by Daniel Hemric.
4: Daniel Hemric is there. Brent Cruz trying to challenge him for the runner-up position. They remain in the line, racing down the short straightaway on the approach to turn number six, slamming on the brakes, turning their trucks to the left, racing for these positions. Further back, A.J. Allmendinger under fire from Gio Ruggiero and Carson Hocevar.
0: Everybody knotted together, coming back to the main straightaway. Chastain leads. It's Hemric, Cruz, and Zilich. Ford truck breakaway. Then you get to A.J. Allmendinger, who rides in fifth. Gio Ruggiero right there in position sixth. And then Carson Hocevar, Andres Perez, Lane Riggs, and SVG. The leaders head to the S's.
5: A.J. Allmendinger feeling like General Custer right now. They've got him surrounded, but he's a pretty good road racer himself. He's been able to hold off the traffic. He actually pulls away by about a truck length over Gio Ruggiero.
3: Running in position number five, just in front of Gio Ruggiero, who fades just a bit in the sixth spot. Top four, though, have been able to drive away from Allmendinger, led by Ross Chastain. They make their way through the inner loop. Now into turn number five, Daniel Hemric is there in the second spot. Brent Cruz there in third, and just behind him and looking to the inside, here comes Connor Zilich.
4: Daniel Hemric in the second position right now. Better not look in the rearview mirror. He has got two drivers that are awfully aggressive right behind him. Brent Cruz in his Toyota Tundra trying to fend off a challenge from Connor Zilich. Those two racing hard for that position back to turn seven.
2: Here they come up off of turn number seven. Ross Chastain opens up a truck link because they are really getting after it from second on back. Hemric is driving for all he's worth to hang on to the runner-up spot. Brent Cruz is there. Connor Zilich as well. Underbraking as they downshift into turn number one. Sliding by for the second spot is Brent Cruz.
5: Textbook braking maneuver by Brent Cruz. He got about a truck length inside, then just slid through on the driver's right low line in turn number one. Now up through the S's. He sets out in pursuit of the leader, Ross Chastain.
3: Daniel Hemric gets back in the line in position number three as Ross Chastain continues to lead, and we'll have a new challenger to his back bumper by the time they get to the corner. Brent Cruz is there within a truck length and a half. Hemric not letting them get away, still within arm's reach, but he has a lot of pressure from Connor Zilich, who once again peeks to the inside in turn five. It looks like he's going to get up alongside.
4: Connor Zilich gets alongside of the Chevrolet of Daniel Hemric and makes the pass for the third position out of turn number five. Up front, Brent Cruz driving aggressively, trying to get to the race leader, Ross Chastain. Chastain only holds a truck length over Brent Cruz in the fight for the lead.
0: Ross Chastain is putting his truck through the paces right now, just trying to hang on to the lead. Meanwhile, Brent Cruz has those Mobile One sails in the wind. He has gotten by Hemric. He's gotten by Connor Zilich. And now, the race leader directly ahead, racing for the lead with 24 to go at Watkins Glen.
5: Cruz, who led early and got kind of side shuffled back around the top five, is on the march here again. He is up to the number two position. Just a truck length back on Ross Chastain. Then it's seven or eight more back to Connor Zilich. Five more to Daniel Hemric.
3: Getting strung out toward the front of the field among the top five, but not up front. Here is Brent Cruz stepping out of line, trying to set up Ross Chastain, potentially for a challenge at the exit of the inner loop. Closes to within one truck length, but can't build that run that he was looking for into turn number five and has to settle in the tire tracks of Ross Chastain.
4: And as Chastain and Brent Cruz continue the battle, battle for the lead. It has allowed Connor Zilitz to draw even closer to two of them. They are now going to have a three-truck battle for the race lead. Ross Chastain, one truck length in front of Brent Cruz. One truck length behind Brent Cruz is Connor Zilitz.
2: Ross Chastain hustles his truck through turn number seven, maintains half a truck length advantage over Brent Cruz, who's right there. Now call it a truck length and a half. Ross Chastain gets a good pull down the front straightaway, but Cruz and Zilitz close in under braking in turn one.
5: Connor Zilitz now looming large in the rearview mirror of the two leaders as they race their way toward turn number two. Ross Chastain has almost opened it up a little bit, has actually opened it up a little bit. He's got about a three-truck length lead now over Cruz. Three more back to Zilitz.
3: Cruz losing just a little bit of ground to the race leader Ross Chastain, about three truck lengths between those two. Another three more back to Connor Zilitz, who's about to make it a three-way battle for the top spot. All by himself in the fourth spot, Daniel Hemric, as he makes his way through the inner loop. Battle for second is on. Here comes Connor Zilitz. Had a great exit of the inner loop and entry into turn number five and applying pressure for that runner-up position.
4: Connor Zilitz tried to get a fender alongside Brent Cruz, was unsuccessful out of turn number five. Instead, Connor Zilitz will follow Brent Cruz down the short straightaway. Now through turn six, still racing hard for this runner-up spot to turn seven.
1: There's a lot of battling going on inside of the top 15 right now. We're focused on this race for the lead between Ross Chastain, Brent Cruz, and Connor Zilitz. You drop further back, Gio Ruggiero, Carson Hocevar are going at it for fifth. You got a battle for eighth in Riggs, Perez, and Van Gisbergen. But up front, Connor Zilitz on the move to the inside in contact in turn one.
5: Second time this afternoon that Zilitz and Cruz have made contact racing at the front of the pack. This time Zilitz slides through driver's right. He'll take over the number two position. Brent Cruz trying to counterattack, but there's nothing there as they hit the back stretch.
3: And as they battled for the second spot, it allowed Ross Chastain to pull away at the front of the field. A healthy 5-6 truck length advantage up the back straightaway and into the inner loop. Connor Zilitz now into the second position and trying to close down into turn number five and draw away from Brent Cruz, who was just kicked back to the third spot just a couple of moments ago.
4: I don't think this battle for second is over just yet, especially after that contact in turn number one between Zilitz and Brent Cruz. I think Cruz is driving with a little bit more motivation right now, trying to get to the back bumper of Connor Zilitz and repay the favor. They remain two truck lengths apart in the ongoing race for second.
2: And that enables race leader Ross Chastain to get another truck length or two to his advantage. Chastain leads 21 laps to go. Brent Cruz, Connor Zilitz, seven truck lengths in arrears. Then it's Brent Cruz. He'll go third. Daniel Hemric is fourth, and Gio Ruggiero rounds out the top five.
5: Ross Chastain saying, you boys fight it out as long as you want. He's taken advantage of their little skirmish to put some different distance between himself and Connor Zilitz. It's seven, maybe eight truck lengths heading up the hill. Now five between Zilitz and Brent Cruz.
3: Zilitz unable to close on race leader Ross Chastain as Zilitz pulls away from Brent Cruz in the third spot. Daniel Hemric, who was a part of this lead battle on the restart several laps ago, has faded into fourth. Gio Ruggiero in fifth. He, too, been able to break away by a couple of lengths from Carson Hocevar. At the front of the field, three truck lengths between the top three to the exit of turn five.
4: Here comes Ross Chastain in his red and green Chevy, leading Connor Zilitz by about three truck lengths. It's another four truck lengths back to pick up the third place truck of Brent Cruz. Then behind Brent Cruz, you have to go 10 truck lengths back to pick up the fourth place machine of Daniel Hemric. Gio Ruggiero in fifth. Carson Hocevar sixth. AJ Allmendinger seventh.
1: Ross Chastain has five laps less fuel than Connor Zilitz and Brent Cruz. Todd Gordon, how in the world do you save fuel if you're Ross Chastain?
10: You don't. What you look at is, and this is a kind of a gamble that you make on this, is that last year, if you looked at this race, we had five cautions in the final stage. If we have two or three cautions, he'll make up that fuel by not burning it under caution and be able to make it to the end. If we go green to the end, they're going to be short.
2: And that is part of that big gamble that they're hoping they're going to have history repeat itself 1 year later. Chastain's advantage, half a second over Connor Zilitz. Brent Cruz is third. Rest of the top 10, we'll see Daniel Hemric fourth. Gio Ruggiero is fifth. Carson Hocevar sixth. AJ Allmendinger giving it a good run today in seventh. Andres Perez de Lara is eighth. Shane Van Gisbergen ninth. And Tyler Reif is 10th.
1: Let's run you down deeper through the leaderboard. Running in 11th right now is Connor Mosak. Lane Riggs is 12th.
0: Cade Honeycutt's 13th, Chandler Smith is 14th, and Justin Haley is 15th with 20 laps to go in the race. 16th is Corey LaJoie. Grant Enfinger is 17th. Jake Garcia is 18th. Adam Andretti is 19th. And Christian Eckes is 20th.
2: Dawson Sutton is 21st. 22nd is Tyler Ankrum. 23rd is Timmy Hill. 24th on the racetrack at the moment is Chris Wright. Stuart Friesen runs in position number 25. 26th at the moment is Nathan Nicholson. Then you've got Butterbean Queen 27th, Stephen Malazzi 28th, Mini Tyrell 29th, and Ty Majeski is 30th.
0: 31st is Jackson Lee. Tanner Gray is 32nd. Ben Rhodes is 33rd. Wesley Slim 34th. Cole Butcher 35th. And Natalie Decker is 36th. Battle for the lead heads to the inner loop.
3: What was a half second is a half a truck length. Here is Zillage stepping out of line into the inner loop on Ross Chastain. Tried to get up alongside. Chastain drove in a bit deeper, was able to hang on to the race lead. Zillage right there, as is Brent Cruz. Top three right together off turn five.
4: Connor Zillage wants by the race leader, Ross Chastain. They still remain about a truck length apart, racing down the short straightaway. Chastain on the brakes, turning the truck to the left. So is Zillage. So is Brent Cruz. They are stacked together, a three-truck fight for the race lead.
2: Ross Chastain seems to have the advantage on the exit of the corners, but Connor Zillage eats him alive under braking going into the turns. They flash by the start-finish line. 18 laps to go. Three trucks battle for the race lead in the late laps of Watkins Glen. Back to turn one they go.
5: Three drivers under a blanket now battling for the lead. They will make their way past the limping truck of Natalie Decker, who returned from the garage area a lap or two ago, well off the pace. Here they come, up through the S's. It's Ross Chastain by three over Connor Zillage. 5-4, back to Cruz.
3: Great racing at the front of the field. This one far from over as Ross Chastain leads under braking into the inner loop by one truck length over Connor Zillage, who closes that gap. Then two more back to Brent Cruz in position number three. Out of the inner loop into turn number five, Zillage looks to driver's right, but Chastain is there maintaining the top spot.
4: Ross Chastain gets a nice launch out of turn number five and pulls away from Connor Zillage ever so slightly. Brent Cruz in the third spot a lap ago was much closer to the back bumper of Connor Zillage. This time through turn six, he trails Zillage, the second place truck, by about two truck lengths.
0: These fans here at Watkins Glen International being entertained with a tremendous battle for the lead, and we hope all of you are listening on the NASCAR Racing Network. Ross Chastain being stalked and pursued by Connor Zillage. Brent Cruz is there. 3.5 seconds back is Daniel Hemric. Three drivers. It's a three-driver free-for-all for the lead in two.
5: Ross Chastain is going to have to pitch a perfect game the rest of the way. One tiny bobble, one little mistake, one moment offline, and Connor Zillage is right there to capitalize. They have pulled away a little bit now over Brent Cruz on the back straightaway.
3: So far, so good for Ross Chastain at the front of the field as he makes his way up the back straightaway and now into the inner loop. One truck length over second place running Connor Zillage. Then a bit of a gap, as Dave mentioned, back to Brent Cruz, fading in third. Two truck breakaway at the point, led by Ross Chastain to the exit of turn five and onto the short stretch.
4: Connor Zillage in that second spot, looking for just a little bit of daylight, anything to get to the inside or outside of Ross Chastain and make a move for the lead. This time through turn six, they remain separated by a truck length. Chastain leads the pack back to turn seven.
2: Stays one full truck length, make it two on exit of turn seven with 16 laps to go.
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2: 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Still a truck length, sometimes two. That's it. Ross Chastain leads Connor Zilich. Brent Cruz rounds out the top three from Watkins Glen International. 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
2: Back here at Watkins Glen International, the caution flag is flying immediately as we come back, and that is for Grant Enfinger, who's come to a rest. Mike, we were looking at him going very slowly down the front straightaway. We didn't think for sure he'd be able to make it back up the hill over in the S's.
0: Yeah, he was very slow going down the hill into turn one, Dave. He's doing everything he can to get her started, but is having minimal success.
5: He pulled all the way driver's left up next to the Armco barrier outside of the tire pad. The caution flew. He started rolling ever so slightly, but now it's stopped again. Just no power. Lights are out under the hood of the Grant Enfinger machine.
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10: My thought is, and this is going to go away from the broadcast that we've been giving you, those top three. The one that's getting it done for me, A.J. Allmendinger, up in the seventh position in that Ram truck. First year for Ram, coming over here driving for Colleg Racing. I think he's getting it done, seventh.
0: And I will agree with that because that Ram program, it's brand new. Chris Rice and everybody at Colleg Racing has told us they have zero notes. When they are pulled onto this property, their notebook was empty. They have nothing to go on. And by putting A.J. Allmendinger in that truck and with them having the successes that they've had, I would say that their road course notebook is getting a lot of quality entries today with A.J. Allmendinger, who, by the way, will be joining us in the broadcast booth on Motor Racing Network tomorrow for the NASCAR Rally Auto Parts Series Mission 200.
2: Well, this is going to be an interesting caution now because Watkins Glen, with the elevation changes that we have here, Todd, affords these drivers great opportunities to save some fuel.
10: It does. There's a lot of areas. Obviously, from the bottom of turn two, you've got to be fired up going downhill into two and get yourself up to the top of four there. But it's fairly flat there. The carousel is a downhill sweeping right-hander. There's opportunities to save some fuel here. I wonder how many guys will actually come and make sure that they're good because you don't always know that you can pick up every bit that's in that cell.
0: Looking across the track to pit road, there are a lot of tires up on the wall and a lot of teams preparing to bring their driver down for service. Pit road will be open when the field comes out of turn number seven, and that will come to 13 to go, setting up for what probably will be around a 10-lap sprint to the end of this one this afternoon. Pace cars got the field in tow. They're exiting turn six, angling up for the entrance to turn seven.
2: And the other factor in this with just the 13 laps to go this time are the fact that there are 28 trucks still on the lead lap. So if you pit here and a lot of the other trucks don't, you're going to be mired back in some traffic. Pit lane is open. Who's going to come in? It looks like Chastain stays on the track. The third place running truck, the sixth place truck of Daniel Hemric, he'll come to pit road. Andres Perez de Lara, Shane Van Gisberg, and a host of trucks elect to come to pit road. Jason Toy.
5: Andres Perez de Lara has been having a fantastic run today. Wally Rogers and Andy Houston. Houston, his father, Wally Rogers, the crew chief, they debated a long time what they were going to do. They're going to go on offense with four fresh racing Goodyear Eagles and Sunoco Fuel, Steve Post.
14: Shane Van Gisberg in his end, going to be four tires. They're going to make sure he has Sunoco Racing Fuel. Fuel only for Lane Riggs. They did not think they could make it. Going to be four tires, major chassis adjustment on Chandler Smith. The feel has gone away on that Ford F-150. The conversation on Ross Chastain's radio was fascinating. I checked in with Phil Gold, the crew chief, prior to that caution, and he said, we are really, really close on this. I don't know that we can make it to the end. Under caution, they asked Ross how much you saved. He felt like he had saved a fair amount. Remember, he's running for the lead. And they got into turn number six, and Phil said, my opinion is, we've made our decision, we stick to it. Ross says, I'm with you, I'm staying out. And they did. Of note, Connor Zilich, they feel like this puts them in the window where they can race to the end.
10: And we talked in this race between Connor Zilich and Ross Chastain about the fact that Zilich really beat him in the braking zones. Well, that's a place that you do save fuel. You lift a little bit early on entry, roll the car down in. That's part of why I think Connor Zilich looks so aggressive on the braking zones, as Ross has been working it, saving into the braking zones.
0: And Ross has been getting the launch out of the turns. So you've got the best of both worlds right there, some working out better for others.
10: And the other piece is that old saying, cautions
2: breed cautions.
10: Yes, they do. So Phil Gould, I think, is working on this one that it can come forward and give them a little bit more fuel.
2: In your best calculations, though, Todd, for these teams that stayed on the track, they feel like, as Steve Post just reported, can get to the advertised distance. What happens if we go into overtime here?
10: Well,
5: punt.
10: The part is, and especially on these aggressive teams, you've got Ross Chastain. You've got cup drivers. They're not racing for individual, like, truck driver's points. They're racing for wins. And this is where you play that gamble between, do I want to chase a win? Do I want to chase good points today? We've got a couple guys up here. Brent Cruz is rolling around there, but he came and got fuel. They topped off. They short-pitted, but they topped off when they got the opportunity.
0: This is going to be quite the interesting dynamic when we go back under the green flag. You've obviously got Ross Chastain that has a lot of experience. We know about Connor Zilich's road course prowess. Brent Cruz is fairly new to this. I mean, he just went full-time in the O'Reilly Auto Parts Series. He just turned 18 back in March. So, I mean, he's still, you know, a little green around the gills, so to speak. So you've got that lined up, and then you've got others behind them. Gio Ruggiero, that does always well on road courses. Carson Hocevar is in this mix. AJ Allmendinger is in this mix. So we've got it all spread over the board with the skills, the abilities, and with the setups and with the quality of equipment that's at the front of this field right now.
10: This field is stacked. When you look at it, I mean, it is stacked in all sorts of talent and guys that have won and road courses and are really talented at it, driving really good trucks.
2: And the other thing to keep in mind is everybody that did not pit this time having to save fuel, which means they shut the engines off and coast as much as they possibly can. NASCAR pays close attention. You must maintain pace car speed. Ross Chastain just gunned it just a bit. So did Zilich to pull even with the pace car as these teams now and these drivers play that cat and mouse game floating right on that line.
10: Yeah, it is. But when you do this by shutting it off and coasting as long as you can, then firing it back up and just using a spurt of gas to speed yourself back up and shut it off, you can make 2.5 times of fuel efficiency under caution than you can under green. So if you look at it, we always use the 2-to-1, where every 2 laps of caution buys you a lap of green flag. It's actually more than that, because you can almost get to 3-to-1 on the burn here. So you gain a lot more distance by really being diligent on this fuel save.
0: So for those that are listening that are not up to speed on the inner workings of this process, we've seen it bite Marcus Ambrose before at the Cup race at Watkins Glen. So you're riding around, let's say you're riding around in fourth gear, third gear, whatever, second gear, and you're under caution, and you go to pop the clutch. Explain how this works, that you can save fuel, but you can also maintain some speed, firing it back up, and basically toggling back and forth with what you just described.
10: So if you've got an old school standard car and you ever had a dead battery, you roll down the hill, you put it in second gear, and you get some speed up, you pop the clutch out, and basically the rear tires drive the motor. So what we do is the drivers do the same thing. We don't use the starter with it. They'll go ahead and they'll gas up. If the pace car is doing 40 miles an hour, we're going to drive it up to 50 miles an hour or 45. And as soon as I get there, I'm going to shut the ignition off.
1: push the clutch in, and I'm going to coast. And while I've got the clutch pushed in, I'll turn the ignition back on. And when it slows down to, say, 35 miles an hour, I'll go ahead and dump that clutch and use the tires to drive the motor to fire the motor again. Step on the gas, get back to that 45 miles an hour, kill the ignition. So you'll have, like, 3 seconds of running to coast for 12 or 14 seconds, saving the fuel that you wouldn't burn during those 14 seconds.
2: Well-versed in doing that, back when I turned 16, I used to sneak out of the house and push the old Volkswagen Bug down the road, jump in, pop the clutch, and then drive away for an hour or two and come on back.
7: Wait, you didn't want Mama to hear the engine fire up there in the driveway?
2: Couldn't have that happen. So that's part of the process on how you save fuel in a NASCAR machine. We've gotten the one to go. We'll make our way back around. That'll give us 11 laps to go when the green flag flies.
0: Ross Chastain will start on the front row next to Connor Zilich, and then Gio Ruggiero will slide up, and he'll start next to Brent Cruz. The field is slinging their trucks from side to side, and in front of Tim Catalfemo in turn six.
4: They are getting ready for this restart. You've got Ross Chastain to the inside of Connor Zilich, and I'll be interested to see how these two deal with each other side by side coming to this restart. Brent Cruz has been very aggressive, so has Gio Ruggiero, as the pace car quickly evacuates the dance floor and heads back to pit road.
2: Makes its way behind the wall. The field will hit the restart zone, and the green flag goes back in the air. Ross Chastain jumps on the throttle. He'll lead the field up off turn number seven. Great restart. Now it's trouble. Carson Hosevar gets turned around. He'll slam to the inside wall, driver's side first. Caution flag comes right back out. We didn't hardly get going, and cautions breed cautions.
1: Yes, they do. Yes, they do. And Ross Chastain and Phil Gould are talking, feeling pretty good about their decision. They said they were right there. Here's another opportunity to save.
0: Hardy's caution number four flying over the Bully Hill Vineyards 176. And that was hard contact with Carson Hosevar. Driver's side into the inside wall after somebody

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1: Side by side into Juan Zilich, trying to get the advantage up high, puts the squeeze on Eric Almirola. Connor Zilich by half a car length off turn two.
0: We have you covered from the green flag to the checker.
1: Connor Zilich to the lead, but they're four wide behind him.
0: The voice of NASCAR.
2: Here comes Jesse Love to the start-finish line. He'll win it, Phoenix.
0: The NASCAR O'Reilly Auto Parts Series races on the Motor Racing Network.
3: Carson Hocevar has been able to drive away from the accident scene here at the head end of the front stretch. Matter of fact, he just did a little spinorama, brought the truck down pit road. There is damage, obviously, on the left side of that truck. The crew is tending to that as we speak, but we are under caution with 11 laps remaining. From Watkins Glen International, this is the NASCAR Racing Network, home of the tough trucks of NASCAR.
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3: Welcome back to Watkins Glen International. Under Hardy's caution number four brought out when A.J. Allmendinger got into Carson Hocevar out of turn seven. Carson spun, made contact with the inside wall, but that is not the only dramatic thing to happen under this caution flag.
7: Yeah, but wait, there's more. We have a penalty for Ross Chastain. There was the race leader, Todd Gordon, a restart violation.
8: He started the race before he got to the restart zone. They've shown it on the video playing back. He was probably 30 feet short of it, of the start of the restart zone, when he launched to start the race. That's out of the restart zone. That is a restart violation. It sounds like tail end for him. He'll probably be coming to pit road.
3: It's not the first time we have seen a jumped restart here at Watkins Glen. I remember Ron Hornaday Jr. leading at the Glen towards the tail end of a race years ago. Jumped the restart, got black flagged. Matter of fact, he and former NASCAR Craftsman Truck Series director Wayne Alton still talk about this to this very day. Ron wasn't happy about it, but at the end of the day, rules are rules, and if you jump the restart, you're going to be penalized, and that is exactly what's happening to Ross Chastain right now.
7: How much of that is, in your guys' opinion, the fact that Connor Zilich was the other truck on the front row, Ross knowing that he had to get away?
3: Well, that's an adrenaline rush right there. You know you need a good restart because you know what you got at your back door. Not only do you have Connor Zilich, you got Gio Ruggiero, you got Brent Cruz, you got A.J. Allmendinger lined up behind you. So you got to get the green and get and go. And I just think that he got swept up in the moment and went too soon, trying to get away from all that.
8: Yeah, the restart zone becomes almost a challenge for the leader because it's so short that the other trucks will anticipate that you're going to go at the line. And so I think you try the gamesmanship. I don't think Ross thought he was that far early of it, just trying to get ahead of it and get a good launch. But obviously, he launched too early. It was noticeable on the video replay. And here comes the 45 truck down pit road. I'm sure they'll put four tires and fuel in it.
7: Yeah, you're going to go to the back of the field anyway. You might as well service the race truck and do the best you can now to try to salvage a finish. And they're going to hope now for a green flag. They can run a half a lap, gain some spots, and have another caution flag come out and try to leapfrog their way at least back to the top 10.
3: Steve Post, what is the body language in Ross Chastain's pit right now?
9: Body language is a whole lot of shaking their head. Ross is still trying to figure out what happened there, and he's pleaded his case. Of course, that didn't really work out too well. And what they just said, okay, come on in. We're going to make sure we have fuel. Four brand new Goodyear Racing Eagles. And they said, we're just going to make one minor adjustment to it, and Ross is just going to

0: You can drive the wheels off her from the back of the pack. So it's going to be interesting to see how this goes. There's going to be a track bar adjustment on it to give Ross max speed for the remaining laps of the race, and now he just eases down. But there was some disbelief in it. Ross was trying to understand how you're the control car and you go too fast. But Phil Gould explained it to him, and I think Phil maybe saw the same video you saw, and we just kind of knew that it was he'd lobby his case, but it probably wasn't going to be a winning argument.
1: Yeah, for that was one of those that when you're calling balls and strikes, that one wasn't quite close enough on that one.
2: You can fight City Hall all you want, but City Hall is going to win that one. There is no question about that.
1: Yeah. So, you know, I think Ross, when he gets the opportunity later today, goes back and reviews some of the video footage that NASCAR TV has captured there. I think he'll understand that. But as the control car, if you're not familiar with NASCAR, the control car on restarts is the race leader. Whichever lane they choose to restart in, they're still the control car, which means anytime in that Poets restart zone that they can jump on the throttle. It doesn't have to be immediately at the line. It can be in the middle. It can be late in the zone. They can jump on the throttle anytime they want to restart the race. In this case, Ross got on the gas far too soon.
2: This is going to be a dandy here because we got Connor Zilich that's going to obviously inherit the lead. Gio Ruggiero is second on the leaderboard. Third is Brent Cruz. How about Butterbean Queen in the fourth spot right now? Caden Honeycutt fifth. Mini Tyrell sixth. AJ Allmendinger in seventh. Lane Riggs, Daniel Hemric, and Adam Andretti round out the top 10. But let's give Ram a shout out. Three Dodges in the top seven spots with eight laps to go here at the Glen.
1: That's big. And also, how about a call to Caden Honeycutt? Had a penalty pitting too soon when the pits were closed. Had to come from the back of the field. Caden Honeycutt won the Arca Menards Series race here earlier today. He's back to the number five spot after a penalty early on in the race.
3: And Riggs and Hemric in 8th and 9th came and got tires to caution before this. So they're on a tire advantage in 8th and 9th. It may be interesting to see how this plays forward.
2: Put this in your memory banks, too. Twice today, Connor Zilich has roughed up Brent Cruz to get around him. Brent Cruz is going to be restarting behind Connor Zilich. Something to file should it rear its ugly head. We've gotten the one to go. Lights off atop the Toyota Camry safety car. That pace car begins to accelerate, and here we go. When they get to the line, it'll be eight laps to go to settle it this afternoon at Watkins Glen.
1: Connor Zilich now is the control truck as they make their way up off of the left-hand turn, number six. The Poet restart zone is just before turn number seven. They're approaching it right now. Zilich is on the gas. Gio Ruggiero right there to driver's right is going to match him through the gearbox as they come up off turn seven, side by side across the line. Brent Cruz on the back tailgate, shoving Connor Zilich to the lead, and he's not off the tailgate yet. There's smoke as they work their way under braking into turn number one.
4: Locking up the brakes to try and make that right-hand turn number one. There's trouble behind them at the entrance to turn number one as the leaders race to turn two.
2: Leaders now crashing into the tire packs, and we are under the caution flag again. Lane Riggs got turned around, had some contact with another truck, and then he just nailed one of those tire packs, and the tire pack is sitting in the middle of the racetrack. That was a very aggressive restart, which resulted in Hardy's caution number five.
1: And that's kind of what we're talking about. Chris Wright went head-on into one of those tire packs as well. He's got significant damage to the nose of his truck. This was all around the eighth position. You pointed out Lane Riggs just before the restart on the fresh tires. Looked like he was trying to make something happen along with everybody else, trying to gain another spot or two.
3: We're in single-digit laps to go, and you have a tire advantage. You've got to take advantage of it under restarts, but that creates these kind of terminus points, and you end up really, we had a lot of contact all the way from the lead two had contact off of turn seven coming to the green, and that just stacks all the way back through the field. That's the opportunity to go get something. Looks like Gio Ruggiero a little loose, got up into Connor and actually sandwiched him in the outside wall there. They've had a little contact here under caution as well.
2: There was a gaggle of trucks that got stacked up, and that was just the beginning. And then Brent Cruz locked up the brakes as he gave Connor Zilich the oh heave-ho. Gio Ruggiero had snuck down to the bottom, and they were side-by-side for the lead before Chris Wright went into the tire pack. You've also got Lane Riggs spinning, and just this one big massive trucks that got triggered when Lane Riggs got turned around and everybody was ducking and darting and dodging to avoid, which created more mayhem coming out of turn number one. fun. This is a very interesting set of circumstances, watching everybody getting jostled around for position. And this, no doubt, will change the restart dynamic when we go back under the green flag.
1: When the caution flag was called, Gio Ruggiero had a bumper in front of Connor Zilich. Gio Ruggiero is going to be the race lead. With seven laps to go, Zilich will be second. Brent Cruz will be third. Caden Honeycutt, another spot forward. He's now fourth, and Brendan Butterbean Queen is fifth.
2: I wonder if they'll go back and take a look at the scoring loop data, because it's last scoring loop, but they were knotted together. I'm sure race control is a very busy place right now, just trying to sort out and get the right placement, because that could be big with the choose, right? You have the opportunity to choose inside or out, depending on what you want to do and what lane you want on this next restart.
3: Yeah, and having control. Who has control and who gets to have that advantage of launching first in the restart zone. We'll see whether that's Gio or whether it's Connor. It looked like Gio got ahead, but depends on where the loops are and when the time of caution was.
1: So when it comes time to choose, whoever is first is going to have an interesting choice. Zilich and Chastain, the last two restarts, have chosen drivers left on the front row. Zilich got pushed up into the safer barrier by Ruggiero. So if you're Ruggiero and you are in fact going to be the race leader, do you choose drivers left knowing that you could be the one that's shoved up into the safer barrier?
2: You know, for a race that's been on the tame side, in the last handful of laps, business has just picked up. We had a caution for stage one at lap 20. We had a caution for stage two at lap 40. The first caution for cause was lap 58. Then we've had one at lap 61. And now we have one at lap 64. So business has definitely picked up here.
3: What did you say during the stage two stage break about cautions here?
2: Well, you said cautions breed cautions. I was actually getting ready to drop a stat, be like, you know, we've only had two cautions today, and, well, the least amount of cautions in the past has been four. Well, we've breached that, and we're now at Hardy's caution number five.
1: Yeah, so there is no superstition, because you didn't read it, so
2: right.
1: That doesn't even count.
2: Right.
1: So we worked the Hardy's caution for the fifth time today. 10 of the 65 laps have been run under the caution flag so far today. Let's check on the pit lane. Steve Post.
0: You know, listening to you guys talk, I had a really nice visit earlier today with Connor Mosack, and we're talking about those track limits down in turn number one. And one of the things Todd Gordon had talked about in one of our production meetings is, what does this look like on restarts? And I asked Connor about it, and he said the outside should be the advantageous lane. Drivers left, and we've seen the drivers choose that. He said, but with those tire packs there, if the guy on the inside wants to be aggressive, he can put you in a very, very spot on the outside. So we were talking about turn number one. That started the last time down here in turn number seven, but I just think it's an interesting question as far as, do you choose inside or outside? Because it used to be, if you're on the outside, you could just let it ride off the racetrack and just get back up to speed and up through the S's. With those tire packs out there, that outside lane, while it might be advantageous, that inside driver could make things a little bit tight for you up there on the outside of turn number one.
1: As we work the caution flag, something else to keep in mind. Great stuff from Steve Post. A lot of different scenarios. Everybody's got their own race that they're running, and a lot of different things taking place here. There are some drivers that are okay with a few caution flags. We mentioned Ross Chastain after jumping the restart a couple of laps ago. Well, he gained a couple of spots before this caution came out. So Chastain, needing some cautions after a little bit of green flag time before caution comes back out, he's up to the 24th spot now.
2: Pit road is open. Couple of drivers coming in there. Andres Perez got some damage. Also, the Rife truck is in there as well, so they're fixing the damage. That happened when everybody got stacked up going into turn number one. Chris Wright not only hit one tire pack, but hit two tire packs, and that truck has just been towed back to the NASCAR Craftsman Truck Series garage, and the tire pack that got punted onto the racetrack is now being repositioned at the bottom of the hill in turn one.
3: And I was told, like, these tire packs, they're hundreds of pounds. I think close to like 800 pounds, I think, is what I was told. So getting that to move, that's a significant hit.
2: Well, I was talking to Rodney Childers, who's crew chief for Connor Zilich in the O'Reilly Auto Parts Series earlier this week. Their main concern with tire packs is, because of what you just described, they expect that if you get run into and get run up and into that tire pack, you could damage your car a lot tomorrow. We just saw it here, and look at the damage it did to Chris Wright, and I'm sure there's a lot of crew chiefs right now that are taking a look at that accident, filing that away for tomorrow and Sunday, especially when the Cup cars go on track for the Go Bowling at the Glen.
1: And we're not done yet here in this one. We still have six laps to go, and at least one more restart. And as we've seen here in the last 15 to 20 minutes on the clock, restarts have been very tense here in the closing laps of this one here today. Gio Ruggiero is going to be scored the race leader. Connor Zilich will be second. Brendan Butterbean Queen is being scored third. Then it's Brent Cruz fourth, and Caden Honeycutt will be fifth. A.J. Allmendinger sixth. Minnie Tyrell seventh. Daniel Hemric eighth. Connor Mozak ninth. Adam Andretti will be scored in position number 10.
2: After having some challenges earlier in the race, Christian Eckes will restart 11th. Andres Perez was just on pit road. You've also got the Jay Garcia truck there. Justin Haley, Shane Van Gisbergen, along with Chandler Smith, rounding out the top 15. Lights are out on the safety car. Gio Ruggiero will opt to restart on the inside of row 1. Connor Zilich will restart to his outside, and everybody choosing in and out as we get ready to come to the restart. It'll be 5 to go. So you're Gio Ruggiero. You've just chosen the inside lane. You like that call, Todd?
3: I think he needed to after he kind of used up Connor Zilich on the exit of turn 7 there. If you take the outside, expect the same back to you. So I think he needed to go there. Plus, it protects him, as we talked about your conversation with Rodney Childers. And it protects you from getting pushed up into those tire bundles down in turn 1. We'll see how Connor Zilich handles this one.
1: Interested to see how Gio Ruggiero plays the Poet restart zone, as they've waved off the restart this time. The lights are back on top of the pace car. So we'll go around at least one more time. Will Ruggiero wait till late in the zone and have everybody else get on the gas and potentially get a penalty for jumping the restart?
2: So you got Zilich that'll restart on the inside, Ruggiero on the outside, Brent Cruz starts on the inside of row 2, or as they come to the start finish line, what would be the outside. So again, the dynamic very interesting with who is running up front. Wouldn't it be something that Butterbean Queen is able to go through and give Ram its first win today? That would be remarkable considering what they've done and how they performed to date.
3: And he may not need to do anything to do that. Like, just be
2: this
3: smart.
2: May take care of itself.
3: Take care of it. Yeah, it's there's been contact. You really look at it. The three trucks that are surrounding him right now have all had contact. You've got Gio and Connor Zilich. You've had Connor Zilich into Brent Cruz. They're racing pretty hard. Butterbean may just keep his nose clean and be in a very good position.
1: Well, Ram's best finish this year is 7th, and that's been done twice. Corey LaJoie did it at Rockingham, and Brendan Butterbean Queen did it as well, I believe, at Daytona in the season opener. So 7th is the best Ram's been able to do this year. Right now, they've got 3 trucks in the top 7.
2: I'm not convinced we're done wrecking yet.
1: No.
2: Oh, no. I don't think that we're done with the yellow flag in this one. Because I think it's getting more physical now than it's been to date in this race. Gio Ruggiero, Connor Zilich, Brent Cruz, Butterbean Queen, Caden Honeycutt rounding out the top 5. And again, just to dovetail back on the Honeycutt story, tip of the cap to them. Had a challenge earlier. Had to answer a penalty. Had to go to the back for a challenge there. But has been able to rebound and is running in the 5th position. And the most recent driver to be penalized in Ross Chastain. He will restart in the 21st position on fresh tires and fuel in the tank.
1: The top 7 right now are on a different pit strategy. They were last on the pit lane back lap 42 and 48 respectively. Everybody else lap 59 and so on. So just to put it out of the thought process, Todd, everybody with these cautions are good to go here on Sunoco fuel.
3: I think so. Yeah, I mean, I feel like they will be, unless you don't pick up everything in the cell. And that's part of the challenges of road course racing, is you can't just put that pickup back in the right rear corner and pick up all the fuel from there. You've got to figure out how do you pick it up doing left-hand turns and doing right-hand turns. That's the one question mark you have coming road racing.
2: The top 6 last pitted at lap 42. The driver in 7th, Minnie Tyrell, pitted lap 48. And then everybody on back pitted at lap 59. So we should be good to go on fuel. And we'll see, though, if we're good to go for green flag racing. Again, when they come to the line, it'll be 4 to go. We will not be in overtime. This is the end of the schedule distance. The question is, will we see more caution flags fly before we get to what is supposed to be the scheduled 72 lap distance of this race?
1: Under predominantly blue skies right now here at Watkins Glen, New York, after a day that started off with rain and some snowflakes falling here in and around the racetrack area this morning, giving way to beautiful sunshine. Temperatures have warmed up into the low 50s, and this has really turned out to be a whale of a race here today. We've had 5 different drivers take their turn leading at one point or another in the race, 8 different official lead changes at the start start-finish line. Connor Zilich has led the most laps so far, a total of 23.
2: Brent Cruz has led 19. Ross Chastain has led 17. Daniel Hemric, 5. Gio Ruggiero has led 3. Pace car is off. Here we come. The field is inching to the restart zone. Gio Ruggiero, the control truck. He'll start driver's right. Next to Connor Zilich, driver's left. Here they go. Green flag is out. Gio trying to get away. Connor Zilich trying to stay with him stride for stride. Off turn number 7. Across the start-finish line. Side by side for the lead. Zilich will get the advantage. Brent Cruz is in the mix. So is Caden Honeycutt. And that wheel-to-wheel battle for the lead has contact in turn 1. They head for the S's.
4: Connor Zilich away by about a half a car length, but now back to the inside. It's a side-by-side battle. Wheel-to-wheel up through the S's. Zilich on driver's left. He'll take it after contact with Ruggiero. Here comes Brent Cruz on Ruggiero for second.
5: Ruggiero will fall back in the line in second, but has Brent Cruz to his left elbow as they go side-by-side up the back straight away behind race leader Connor Zilich, who leads under braking into the inner loop. Ruggiero will take the second spot. Cruz now challenged by Caden Honeycutt, who looks outside and in. Little bit of contact in turn 5, sends Cruz up the racetrack, and Caden Honeycutt the third.
6: Honeycutt, man on the mission right now, moves Brent Cruz out of the way and takes the third spot from him. Racing down the short straightaway. Oh, trouble further back. One truck gets turned into the Armco barrier. It's Ross Chastain. Other trucks also get a piece of this accident, but it's Chastain, Harden, and the Armco barrier halfway down the short straightaway.
1: We stay under the green flag for the moment. The field pours up off turn number 7. Connor Zilich has an 8-truck length lead over Gio Ruggiero. Caden Honeycutt's on the march, and the caution flag is flying with 3 laps to go for the problem that took place on the short straightaway. Let's go back to Tim Catalfamo.
6: Ross Chastain got turned coming off of turn number 5 and smacked the Armco barrier left front first into that wall with his Chevrolet Silverado. Timmy Hill also got mixed up in the accident. He drove by me. A lot of smoke pouring out of that pickup truck. Difficult to tell exactly what started that, but Chastain, who was middle of the pack, working his way out of turn number 5, got turned sideways and then went head-on into that Armco barrier on the straightaway.
1: Ty Majeski was in and around that as well as they were all pouring up off of the corner. It was Majeski that got into the right rear quarter panel of Ross Chastain that sent him for the spin and into the wall. 3 laps to go in regulation. From fueling NASCAR champions on the track for over 20 years to innovating 94 octane, the highest octane on the market. Performance is what Sunoco does.
7: Sunoco cans inject into the car, bubble wall is down and away.
1: All Sunoco fuel at the pump meets the same top-tier standards as the fuel used in NASCAR. From the track to your tank. Sunoco, the official fuel of NASCAR.
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1: Timmy Hill's got his battered truck at the head end of the pit lane. He's going to vacate that truck. It will not move anymore. Tow trucks are going to give him assistance as we continue to work the caution flag presented by Hardee's. This is the 6th Hardee's caution of the race. Connor Zilich is still the race leader. Gio Ruggiero and Caden Honeycutt make up the top 3. From Watkins Glen International, this is the NASCAR Racing Network, home of the tough trucks of NASCAR.
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1: We welcome you back to Watkins Glen International as we are going to be headed to overtime here in this one. There is another penalty to be handed out, another restart violation. This time the control truck on the last restart was Gio Ruggiero. He has a restart violation as he got on the gas before the Poet restart zone. That is twice that's happened. Once with Ruggiero, once now with Ross Chastain. And after that penalty, Chastain is deeper in the field.
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2: Watkins Glen International, the site of today's NASCAR Craftsman Truck Series, Bully Hill Vineyards 176. We are getting ready to go into overtime as over the last few moments or so, things have taken some dramatic twists and turns. Mike Bagley alongside Alex Hayden and Todd Gordon topside. Dave Moody, Kyle Rickey, and Tim Cattelfemo are in the corners. Steve Host and Jason Toy in the pits and in the garage. This started on the restart that came after Hardy's caution number 5. Ross Chastain getting penalized, had to go to the back of the pack. Then on this most recent restart, after this caution flag, you had Gio Ruggiero jumping the restart, and he has to go to the back of the pack now, and that totally shakes up the running order. Connor Zilich will be the controlled truck this time through for this restart, with Caden Honeycutt, Brent Cruz, AJ Allmendinger, and Daniel Hemric, who has recovered to restart in this overtime effort in the top 5.
1: Jason Toy, we've been remarking about the Ram effort here today in the closing laps.
16: Definitely indeed. Chris Rice is the man that leads this with Colic Racing and the Ram. You guys, regardless of the outcome of this one here today, how pleased are you to see so many of your trucks up in that top 10, Chris?
17: Oh, it's absolutely amazing. This Ram program's, I said next year, not today, not anything, but when you throw AJ Allmendinger in here, our leader, our man, you know, and we still got a lot to fix, but man, so proud of everybody on our Colic Racing team, all the men and women here, but gives me cold chills that I hadn't done this in a while. I'm excited. I want to win again, and I want to win right now, and it's not time yet.
16: Would you add to it, you got a couple of guys that come from the late model race, and Brendan Queen and Minnie Tyrell, who are also whipped up in there. What do they become good road guys?
17: I told them they keep their trucks clean, and they'll have a good finish, and that's what they're doing. I know Minnie had a little issue with the 81, but those guys just got to keep their stuff clean. You know, this Ram program is, it's exciting. I love everything we do. I love it. I love the excitement we have behind it. But I'm going to love how well we run throughout the rest of this time.
16: All right, good luck.
17: Thank you, guys.
16: There you go. He is a nervous man. He's pacing back and forth here. Chris Rice with Colic Racing leading up this Dodge Ram program. They're pretty happy. They want to see it finish off.
1: And they do. And they're in a good position. And his strategy call is exactly what you said, Todd. You may get a great finish out of this thing just by staying out of everybody else's problem.
3: There's opportunities. And especially if you're not, like, in their situation, a great finish, a top five finish is a step forward for this Ram program. It's in its infancy, as Chris talked about. They're building the program. So to come out of here with a top five finish would be a great opportunity for them.
2: They're building their sim program. They're building their notebooks. Chris told me earlier this week that they have repurposed chassis and bodies. The first chassis that they will roll out that they made themselves, I want to say it's Michigan, the new chassis and body that they've created isn't coming until Pocono. So it's taken them a while to get things off the ground, but they knew this going in. They knew that the headwinds were going to be strong. It was going to take them time. But I do believe on a day like today, when you've got AJ Allmendinger that's providing feedback and direction, that's exactly what that race team needed. And this will help them take that step forward that they're looking to take.
3: Just give them a burst burst of energy and enthusiasm and positive to work forward with. And you all, you know, there's going to be growing pains. But when you can have little successes, that really helps kind of tail off those growing pains and put you in a better position.
1: And it builds morale in that race shop as well when you have good runs. Right now, they've got five trucks in today's race. A.J. Allmendinger is fourth. Then you've got Butterbean Queen, seventh. Minnie Tyrell is eighth. Justin Haley, 12th. And Corey LaJoy is the fifth of the Rams, and he is 13th.
2: Field is going to be getting the one to go. They're on the backstretch right now. They will be getting the one to go when they enter the inner loop. Again, Connor Zilich, Caden Honeycutt, Brent Cruz, A.J. Allmendinger, and Daniel Hemric are the top five right now as the lights are about to go off atop the safety car, and NASCAR overtime will ensue. A two-lap shootout. We could do it again if the leader doesn't take the white flag. Once the white flag flies, the next flag will end it, whether it be yellow or black and white checkered. And, Alex, I'm still not convinced that we're going to be able to make it to the white flag.
1: No. And just for reference, there are no lights here at Watkins Glen International, but we have plenty of daylight at the moment. Connor Zilich, as they choose what lane to restart in, presented by Freeway Insurance, Connor Zilich will go to driver's left this time on the restart, something he did earlier when he was the control truck. And that means Caden Honeycutt will happily oblige and take driver's right as we get set for another restart.
2: A.J. Allmendinger will restart to what will be the inside of row two, and that will leave him the opportunity if he wants to send her on in there, as they say, going downhill into turn one. That lane should be open should he choose to use it. And restarting on the inside, or what would be the outside of row three, Shane Van Gisbergen. Haven't heard a lot out of SVG today, but these restarts and needing to muster up things to manufacture a great restart, he's one of the kings. So look out for SVG as we get ready to go green.
1: This is the fourth overtime race of the 2026 season for the NASCAR Craftsman Truck Series. Caden Honeycutt, after a pit penalty earlier, coming from the back of the field, is up now to the front row as the field works their way to the restart zone. Green flag goes in the air. Here they are up off turn number seven. Honeycutt really crowding race leader Connor Zilich. Side by side, they race past the start finish line. On the gas now, under braking, downshifting. They funnel off into turn number one. Connor Zilich on the outside. He gets a nudge in the quarter panel. It's Caden Honeycutt with the lead.
4: Honeycutt from the back of the pack is all the way to the number one position. Connor Zilich drops back into the number two spot. Half a truck length behind. Third position now. SVG, A.J. Allmendinger.
5: Shane Van Gisbergen up to third, trying to track down the top two at the front of the field, led by Caden Honeycutt, who's trying to get away from Connor Zilich, who's within one truck length. SVG right there in fourth. The battle for the fourth position is on. Hemric able to get inside and around A.J. Allmendinger through the inner loop. That allows the top three to break away.
6: Honeycutt is the race leader, but he better run as fast as he can because Connor Zilich is still right there trying to challenge him for the race lead. It's one truck length separating the top two into turn number six. There goes Honeycutt. Here comes Connor Zilich. Shane Van Gisbergen is broken in the third. Daniel Hemric to fourth.
2: Caden Honeycutt has said he needs to find a way to finish these races and win them. Here he comes out of turn number seven. He's going to take the white flag. 2.45 miles remain for Caden Honeycutt and his first win in the NASCAR Craftsman Truck Series. Down the hill through turn one. So far, so good for Honeycutt.
4: Caden Honeycutt running like he just broke out of jail. He's got two truck lengths now over Zilich. It does not look like Shane Van Gisbergen's going to be a factor. He's dropped back by five, maybe six truck lengths. It's a two-man race led by Caden Honeycutt,
5: who's beginning to break away just a bit at the front of the field. Call it three truck lengths back to Connor Zilich in the second spot. Zilich trying to gain some of that ground back under braking into the inner loop for the final time. It's still Caden Honeycutt into turn number five is the race leader. Zilich in second, a large gap back to the race for third, led by SVG as Caden Honeycutt leads to the short shoe.
6: Connor Zilich is going to have two more final shots at Caden Honeycutt in turn six and seven. For the moment, though, he is too far back. It is Honeycutt who leads by about three truck lengths for the final time in turn six, going to turn seven.
1: Here's Caden Honeycutt up off of turn number seven. He's got five truck lengths off the corner. Checkered flag is out. out. We've had two first-time winners today at Watkins Glen, and they're the same guy. It's Caden Honeycutt. He gets his first career win in the NASCAR Craftsman Truck Series. Caden Honeycutt wins the Bully Hill Vineyards 176 at Watkins Glen. Connor Zilich will finish second. Shane Van Gisbergen will be third. Daniel Hemric fourth, and Chandler Smith rounds out the top five. Let's go to pit road.
0: Oh, they are celebrating. They thought they were going to win races. I wasn't sure about the road course. Scott Zipidelli, crew chief, you have tutored, you have mentored your work with Caden Honeycutt. You got to be awful proud of him and this team, the way they came back to win here today.
18: Oh, yeah. I'm so proud of everybody. You know, the guys work so hard. Just a great group of boys. And Caden's come in, filled big shoes with the stats that we laid up last year. And his head's down. He's been working really hard. And we had a great day. We executed well. We had a little mistake there, but came back and executed well. And feels really good.
0: Feels really good, that's for sure. Scott Zipidelli is going to victory lane with his driver, Caden Honeycutt.
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1: We welcome you back here to Watkins Glen International. Caden Honeycutt doing his burnout for the fans.
2: Yes, he is, and these are ferocious burnouts that he is doing. He has just picked up his first ever win in the NASCAR Craftsman Truck Series, and this is the truck. And this is the team that Corey Heim went to victory lane with a dozen times. And Caden Honeycutt's been wanting to do the same this year, and he's finally done it. He won earlier today in the ARCA Menards Series, General Tire 100. And now he wins the NASCAR Craftsman Truck Series, Bully Hill Vineyards 176. Caden now has stopped his burnouts. He is now getting on top of his truck, and we'll talk with him in just a few moments. Let's speak with the gentleman that finished second. That's Connor Zilich, who's with Jason Toy.
16: Yeah, Connor sits down here outside his Chevy Silverado. And all right, last couple of restarts there. What was it that was missed there in that last one, you think?
20: I think everybody who wants to know watched it. So unfortunate for our Trackhouse Labs, Spire Motorsports, Silverado. You know, we had a really fast truck, and just those restarts can get hectic. But, yeah, good day overall.
16: We saw a lot of contact out there on the restarts. Is that just race wins, or how do you see it?
20: Yeah, I mean, the guy's going for his first win. I can't blame him for it, but I expected better. So, yeah, can't go back and change it, but wish I would have chosen the inside and done that to him instead. But I was going to try and race clean for it, but, you know, that's how it goes.
16: All right, Connor Zilich brings it home in the runner-up spot. Chandler Smith brings it home in the fifth position here this afternoon, and all of a sudden look up and see your Ford F-150 up there in that top five. Take us to that final run and you guys getting back up towards the front.
21: Yeah, just we came down and obviously got four fresh Goodyear tires and some Sunoco fuel and had a pretty big tire advantage on everybody in front of us. We lost a tremendous amount of spots on pit road, so was definitely behind the eight ball there and was able to start chipping away back towards the front and ended up with a solid P5 finish. And big shout out to Oswego County Tourism. The number 38 Ford F-150 looks great this weekend. Went up and did some fishing yesterday up there with those guys, and yeah, we had a great time. So really appreciate their support on the truck and proud of everybody at Front Row Motorsports.
16: There you go. Chandler Smith brings it back up into the top five, finishing up in the fifth position. Shane Van Gisbergen jumped out of his Chevy Silverado back here as he sets his helmet down on the back tailgate of this one. And, you know, the early part of this race, you kind of fell back a little bit. Yep. Did the truck come alive late for you? What happened?
9: No, we just unfortunately didn't have the speed all day, but it wasn't through lack of trying. Thanks to the Nice guys, we gave it a big go, but yeah, just didn't have the speed. But then at the end, we were on tires and placed myself in some good spots on restarts and managed to get through. But P3 is a pretty good result.
16: What did you learn on this track today with these new limits that's going to help you the rest of the weekend?
9: Just the restarts are carnage now. You really got to protect and park it up early and get yourself on the inside. So it kind of worked well for us.
16: All right, he's building a notebook for the rest of the weekend. That's Shane Van Gisbergen. He finishes up in the third spot. We'll check in finally here with Daniel Emmerich. He brings it home in the fourth position here. And you guys had a really good, consistent afternoon, it seemed like, with that truck. But down to the final stretch, restarts were key. You guys go ahead and yourself back up there. How about that run?
11: Yeah, it was, man, honestly, just a really, really solid weekend for the Delphi Chevrolet. Appreciate Delphi coming on board. First time back in the sport in a really long time. Appreciate them, their partnership with Napa, Napa Auto Care, everything and everyone that makes this program go around. I feel like we just really came prepared this weekend. Our sim sessions went well leading to this. I just felt like we had a pretty good direction. We improved our vehicle a lot from last year. So appreciate GM, Chevrolet, all their tools to allow us the opportunity to have a good day. And we just, I was just asked a minute ago what I needed. I just felt like I needed the green flag laps. We'd get one row every time before the quick yellow came out. And we were the best on tires and the best on fuel. Just ran out of laps. But really, really proud of everyone here at MHR. Proud to be associated with this. Appreciate Gates as well for being on board mine and a 91 truck all year. And, it's a good day to have a good day.
16: Series regular Daniel Emmerich brings it home to the top five here at Watkins Glen.
22: On the racetrack right now, Caden Honeycutt had on social media said that if he wins a race, he's going to go up into the stands and shotgun a beer with the fans. Well, he was handed a beer, but the problem is he couldn't find anybody to open the gate, so he's standing on the start-finish line right now, and he's shotgunning a Busch beer. And I think as we look down here, we see some others that are doing it in spirit with him as well. This should be a very, very interesting victory lane interview coming up here.
1: And an emotional one at that. His first career ARCA Menard Series win came here at Watkins Glen earlier today. And now his first career NASCAR Craftsman Truck Series win on the nightcap.
22: So while Caden makes his way to victory lane, let's give you the full field rundown for the Bully Hill Vineyards 176. Caden Honeycutt wins. Connor Zillich second. Shane Van Gisbergen was third. Daniel Hemric fourth. Chandler Smith finished in fifth. A.J. Allmendinger giving Ram its best finish so far this year in sixth, with Brent Cruz in seventh. Many Tyrell in 8th, Brendan Queen 9th, and Connor Mosack in 10th.
1: Jake Garcia was 11th, Corey LaJoy was 12th, Andres Perez de Lara 13th, Tyler Reif was 14th, Gio Ruggiero was 15th, Christian Eckes 16th, Tyler Ankrum 17th, Stuart Friesen was 18th, Dawson Sutton 19th, and Nathan Nicholson 20th.
22: Lane Riggs, after the late race contact, finished in the 21st position. Stephen Malozzi was 22nd, Justin Haley 23rd, Ty Majeski 24th, and Adam Andretti was 25th. Jackson Lee was 26th, Timmy Hill was 27th, with Ross Chastain in 28th, Chris Wright 29th, and Tanner Gray finished in 30th.
1: Carson Hocevar was 31st, Ben Rhodes 32nd, Grant Enfinger 33rd, Wesley Slimp was 34th, Cole Butcher finished 35th, and Natalie Decker was 36th.
22: This is going to wrap up our coverage here at Watkins Glen today. Don't forget, tomorrow we have doubleheader action coming your way. We've got NASCAR Cup Series practice and qualifying, followed by the NASCAR O'Reilly Auto Parts Mission 200 at the Glen. Then we will race into Sunday with the NASCAR Cup Series. Our coverage tomorrow for Watkins Glen begins at 1 with practice and qualifying, 3:30 Eastern with NASCAR O'Reilly Auto Parts Series racing, and NASCAR Live Race Day on the air 2 p.m. Eastern on Sunday with the NASCAR Cup Series.
1: Race winner Caden Honeycutt has just gotten in his truck at the start-finish line, and he's going to do a major burnout now as he begins to make his way towards victory lane here at Watkins Glen International. You know, there's only one first-time win at every level you go through, and he's gotten his at one of the most historic courses on the planet.
3: Yeah, and probably in a venue and against competition that he didn't feel like, I wouldn't think that he came here thinking he was going to beat those guys. I mean, you look at this, he outran Connor Zillich and Shane Van Gisbergen at a road course in a truck series. Without a truck series win, like, he should celebrate that. What a special day for him.
22: Indeed it was. And I'm sure that that's going to carry a lot of momentum into Dover next weekend because the NASCAR Craftsman Truck Series will be a part of All-Star Weekend at Dover Motor Speedway in Delaware. And then, of course, carry that on. This truck, this team has that winning pedigree that I mentioned a moment ago, winning a dozen times last year. Now, the question is, what spark does this ignite? Is this something to go forward where he gets rattling win after win after win off like Corey Heim did in that truck last year?
1: It could very well be. This may be the one that breaks the dam and they start winning regularly again. To your point, that team is used to winning in the NASCAR Craftsman Truck Series, and they don't accept it if you don't. And now that they've gotten their first with this driver, the expectation is to go next week and win again. The following week, go win after that one as well.
22: Indeed, and we'll see if that is able to be the case. But what a day. What a race this afternoon. It started off on the rather tame side. The first half of this race, only two cautions for stages. And then the intensity, the aggressiveness picked up. And then the rooting and the gouging began with, at the end of it all, Caden Honeycutt walking away with a checkered flag and getting his first ever win in the NASCAR Craftsman Truck Series. What a day. He won't forget this one for a while. He won in the ARCA Menards Series. He also won in the NASCAR Craftsman Truck Series, and now he'll share his thoughts with Steve Post in Victory Lane.
0: Yes, indeed. He jumps down off from the racetrack down here, Caden Honeycutt. We chatted a little bit ago, and you said the odds of coming back here with the Truck Series was going to be a stiff one. How did you get this win today here in the Truck Series? Just describe the way you got through at the front.
12: Yeah, we scrapped and clawed for sure through that last run, man. Just thank you so much to Scott, this whole 11 team, Safe Flight, Foster Love, JBL, Trackhound Garage, Schroeder Racing for everything we needed to be successful. Just a great truck today. I knew whenever I was running second to Zilich, I had something to win with at the end of it. Just, you know, the last stage is what it is. Just had a penalty and just rolled my ass off to get through there. And it paid off. It just did a great job by these guys. They did such a perfect job all for me all weekend. And that's all I can ask for.
0: Walk me through that last restart.
12: Yeah, so when we got in the zone, I think Zilich was trying to go first to second, and he kind of sputtered for a second, and we raced each other down to the finish line, and when we were three wide middle, I had to give some room to the right, barely got to his right rear a little bit. Nothing egregious, just barely hit him, and took home the win, man. Just I wasn't losing it. I had another opportunity to win. You just got to jump on him, man, and that's anything you can ask for. It's just especially when you get trucks like this, you got to capitalize.
0: You and I have talked a lot this year. Your biggest critic is you. What does this mean now to you, Caden Honeycutt, to be a Truck Series winner?
12: It's everything I've ever won in my entire life, to win in NASCAR and to be here. And, you know, this is what I want to do until I'm 40, 50 years old. And, you know, this is what I love. And just to be able to do this with amazing partners, Safe Flight Toyota, Toyota Racing, it's just, I can't ask for anything better. And to have a guy like Scott Zibidelli in the box that just gives you amazing trucks every week, there's nothing more you can want.
0: This team standing behind me, looking in front of you here, this team is used to winning a lot of races, and I think that's maybe why you're a bigger critic on it. What does it mean to you, not only Scott, but to have this team back to where they spent so much time last year in Victory Lane?
12: Yeah, just, you know, I put a lot of pressure on myself, but, you know, everyone was saying, like, well, you run behind two Cup guys, but, yeah, that's not winning, though. So, you know, it's just something I've really wanted to work on, and like I told you, man, I got that front row restart. I was not letting it shoot. I didn't want to let that one get away. I was going to do whatever I needed to do to win, and I think anybody else would have done the same. So, yeah, just, you know, hopefully this is the start of many more. I think this is a good streak, a good six-week stretch to have momentum for sure, and come off a win and a good run last week at Texas. We're going to keep on pushing it.
0: Have you ever won two races in one day before?
12: No, but I've always wanted to, and I get to go run two more on Ace in the car street tomorrow. So I got a pro and lame all stock, so I still got two more to go.
0: Congratulations.
12: Thank you so much.
0: Caden Honeycutt, man, he has worked his guts out, and here he is. Picks up the win in the Bully Hill Vineyards, 176 here at Watkins Glen.
1: 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Final thoughts, Todd Gordon.
3: The one thing I look at out of this race, so much about it, but the one thing I look at as applying forward, we introduced the tire bundles off of turn one, and I really feel like late restarts, when the energy got up, that changed how we raced down there. In old days, when Connor Zilich got a little push there, he'd have just gone wide and kept his momentum and kept the position. Now I think these teams really need to look at this. How do I want to approach picking lines in late restarts? Because turn one's different than it used to be. It'll be interesting how that plays out this weekend.
1: Great, great point, as always. So a big day of racing has been wrapped up here. Caden Honeycutt won the ARCA Menards Series General Tire 100, his first career win at that level. He gets his first career win here late in the day at Watkins Glen in the NASCAR Craftsman Truck Series. Big thanks to everybody. Had a hand in the broadcast today on the pit lane, Steve Post and Jason Toy. Out in the corners, Dave Moody, Kyle Rickey, and Tim Cattelfamo. Behalf of Mike Bagley and Todd Gordon, my name's Alex Hayden. Collectively, we with the NASCAR Racing Network congratulate Caden Honeycutt. He's won the Bully Hill Vineyards 176. Good night from Watkins Glen.
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11: Mostly clear skies throughout the evening, overnight lows in the upper 40s. Intervals of clouds and sunshine on Saturday with temperatures in the mid-70s, then partly cloudy on Sunday with highs near 80 degrees. With your WECO Weather, this is Amber Moore.
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0: springtime, warmer weather, windows down, and those pesky flies and wasps. Don't you just love it? 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